0: in Tennessee in 1986.
1: Darling, Jolene, I'm begging of you, please don't take my man.
2: At Dolly Parton's request, a small private funeral service will be held for immediate family. Elsewhere, the dad of one of five young men killed in a crash on the A66 on Teesside is understood to have had his home rammed by another car shortly beforehand. 17 people have now been arrested, with detectives investigating suspected offences in the build-up to Saturday's collision, including links to organised crime. Hundreds of American products, including cheese, steel and clothing, are facing new import taxes in Canada. Ottawa has announced retaliatory tariffs as its trade dispute with the US escalates. In sport, Celtic threw away a four-goal lead as they were knocked out of their Champions League playoff at LASK in extra time. The Premiership champions lost 5-1 in Austria. And a yellow weather alert for thunderstorms is due to come into force for parts of England. The Met Office is warning of flash flooding for central and eastern parts from 3 a.m. Another yellow alert for storms covering Wales and central England has been issued for Thursday.
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0: Hello there, and welcome to Call Me Number One, the show where we look at two different years from two different decades and play some of the songs that made that coveted number one spot in the UK singles charts. Hello there, I'm Richard Smith, and on this show today, our focus will be on the hits of 1984 and 1996. So please do stay with us and enjoy again those number one songs. So in a year that saw 15 number ones,
1: 1984,
0: let's kick off with this little belter. From the LP Make It Big, their second number one hit on the UK singles charts. 3 weeks at number one for Wham.

Here we are, the boys from Wham. 3 weeks at number one for them. 16th of October to the 5th of November 1984. A little bit of that freedom. Welcome along to Call Me Number One, 1984 and 1996. What can you remember from those 2 years? Well, I can remember these two tunes coming from the Motown stable. They both spent 6 weeks at the top of the UK charts. And in my earlier days at hospital radio, I got the job of writing out the index cards for all the songs that we got in our record library. No computers back in those days. So this tune always ended up being shortened because of the lack of space on the card to "I just called to say dot, dot, dot, dot, dot." It's Stevie Wonder with his biggest UK chart hit to date.

Lovely. As I say, two tunes that spent 6 weeks at the top of the UK charts. Stevie Wonder and I Just Called to Say I Love You, and just there, Lionel Richie. Hello, from the 20th of March to the 30th of April 1984. If you've just tuned in, hello there, it's Richard Smith here with Call Me Number One, the show where we look at two different years from two different decades and play a selection of the UK singles charts number one hits. Still to come later, we'll be playing the biggest selling single from 1984, which was a collaboration of artists of the day making a charity single. Says he, scratching his chin. I wonder whether you can remember what it was. It was a big thing and it started up something even bigger later on in 1985. But before we get to that point, let's play a song that had 9 weeks at the top of the UK charts out of 20 weeks on those charts in total. Following on from their success of Relax earlier on in the year from January to February of 1984, this is Frankie Goes to Hollywood. As I say, 9 weeks at the top of the charts from the 12th of June to the 13th of August for Two Tribes.

0: Two different years from two different decades. It's Call Me Number One.
1: Chaka Chaka Chaka Chaka Khan. Chaka Khan. Chaka Khan. Chaka Khan.

written by Prince and done there by Chaka Khan. Chaka Khan. 3 weeks at number one for her from the 6th to the 26th of November 1984. 9 weeks at the top of the charts for Frankie Goes to Hollywood's Two Tribes from the 12th of June to the 13th of August. Blimey, but it wasn't the biggest selling single of the year. After the break, we'll be looking at 1996 here on Call Me Number One, so please do stay with us for some more classic sounds from your favourite station. But to conclude our visit to 1984, the biggest selling UK single of the year was this. It spent 5 weeks at the top of the charts, featuring amongst others Cool and the Gang, Bono from U2, the Boomtown Rats, Phil Collins, Bananarama, Culture Club, Heaven 17, Spandau Ballet, Duran Duran, George Michael from Wham, Marilyn, Status Quo, Sting from The Police, Jody Watley, Paul Weller from The Style Council, Paul Young, Midjaw from Ultravox, and of course Bob Geldof. It is of course Band-Aid, and Do They Know It's Christmas?

0: You're listening to Call Me Number One. It's the show where we look at two different years from two different decades and play some of the songs that made the famous number one spot in the UK singles charts. We're currently halfway through today's edition of the programme, and we'd love you to stay with us for more classic number one hits from a different year with your host Richard Smith, who's got all the information about each song just for you. Call Me Number One on your favourite station.
1: Yes, it is Call Me Number One, the show that looks at the number one sounds from two different years in two different decades. In the first half of the show, we were looking at 1984. So during this half of the programme,
2: 1996
1: will be the focus of our attention. So let's get away with a couple of actors whose music catalogue consisted entirely of cover versions, but they were rather successful.

tunes that spent 14 weeks on the charts in total, but oh so different. Deep Blue Something, American alternative rock band, and their Breakfast at Tiffany's became sort of a one-hit wonder for them. And before that, Robson and Jerome from their Soldier Soldier fame on the television, and a triple A-side along with What Becomes of the Brokenhearted and You'll Never Walk Alone, their version of Saturday Night at the Movies. Terrific way to start our look at 1996. 25 number ones in the year, and this was one of them from the LP What's the Story, Morning Glory. It's the Brothers Grimm from Manchester.

From the album of the same name, Mark Morrison, 2 weeks at number one for him in April of 1996, returning his Mac. Hope he got a refund. And Oasis, Don't Look Back in Anger, just the 1 week at the top of the charts in February of 1996. And very nice it was too. If you've just tuned in, hello there, it's Richard Smith here with Call Me Number One, the show where we look at two different years from two different decades and play a selection of the number one hits from the UK singles charts. Still to come, the biggest selling single from 1996 had two bashes at being at number one, don't you know? It certainly wasn't this, although this finished quite well in the Eurovision Song Contest of that particular year. Australian-born Gina G entered for the UK with this, Ooh-ah, Just a Little Bit. Stand by, it's your 3-minute warning for the Spice Girls on after this.

From the LP Spice, 7 weeks at number one, from the 21st of July to the 7th of September, Spice Girls and Wannabe. And before that, Gina G from 1996 and Ooh Ah, just a little bit, just the 1 week at number one for her, but a good tune to dance along to. Anyway, look, time's beating us once again. Where does the time go? Thank you so much for joining me on the show today. I really do hope you've enjoyed our journey back to 1984 and 1996. It was all right, wasn't it? Let's do it all again soon. We're down to our final piece on Call Me Number One for this time around, and it's the biggest selling single of the year. Had two bashes at being at the top of the charts, 4 weeks from 2nd of June to the 29th of June, and another week in July for the Fugees and their cover of Roberta Flack's 1973 song, Killing Me Softly With His Song. Thanks again for listening. Take care. I'll see you later. Ta-ra.

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2: From the Sky News Centre at 2. Dolly Parton has died at the age of 80 following a brief battle with cancer. Born into poverty in Tennessee, the country music icon, known for hits like 9 to 5, went on to make almost 50 studio albums. She had a film and business career too. Speaking to ABC in 1978, she was keen to challenge stereotypes about her roots.
3: We were very proud people. People with a lot of class. It was country class, but it was a great deal of class. And most of my people were not that educated, but they are very, very intelligent. Good common sense, horse sense, we called it.
2: Inducted into the Country Music Hall of Fame in 1999, music journalist Matt Charlton explains why she was such a legend.
4: She is one of the main players of country music and popular culture. Over the last 50 years, it's easy to slip into hyperbole whenever any artist in the public eye passes away. But she was an icon. You don't get a theme park

0: says high blood pressure, obesity and smoking can heighten the chances. In sport, Celtic threw away a four-goal lead as they were knocked out of their Champions League playoff at LASK in extra time. The Premiership champions lost 5-1 in Austria. And the government's praised Sainsbury's for offering around 10,000 work experience opportunities to young people in deprived areas. The supermarket's launching a programme from October. That's the latest. I'm AJ Walsh.
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Are you ready? This is me, Colin Daffin, with another 80s hour here on Manchester and Salford's number one patient station, Northern Air, celebrating the decade that gave us Shalimar, SodaStream and Shoulder Pads. And kicking us off today in fine style, we've got Joan Armour Trading and a 1983 number 11 hit, Drop the Pilot.

Joe Norma Trading there with Drop the Pilot from 1983. And coming up later in the 80s hour, we're going to be hearing from Toya, The Cure, Madness and Rick Astley, amongst others. But coming up now, we've got the debut single from Steve Bronski, Larry Steinbacek and Jimmy Savile, collectively known, of course, as Bronski Beat. And this one got to number three back in 1984. It's Small Town Boy.

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1: Bronski Beat there from 1984 and Small Town Boy. You listen to the 80s Hour here on Manchester and Salford's number one pacing station. And coming up now is a part of the show I like to call Top of the Flops. It's a single from the 80s by a well-known artist that just didn't hit the heights for whatever reason, despite many, many musical merits. And in this case, it's Slade. And of course, very much a 70s band, Slade, had a big run of success in that decade. But by the end of the decade, things had kind of petered out and they were almost on the verge of splitting. But then they came back in 1980 when they filled in for Ozzy Osbourne, who couldn't make the Reading Festival, and huge hit with the crowd there, and came back as part of what was termed the new wave of British heavy metal, and had a top 10 hit in 1981 with We'll Bring the House Down. But this is one of the follow-up singles from the following year, 1982. Didn't make the grade, whatever reason, with the public, this one. It's a big ballad, which Slade had done before, but a bit out of their usual style, but a great song nevertheless. It only got to number 50 in November 1982. It's subtitled And Now the Walls C'est La Vie.
2: Thank you very much, ladies and gentlemen. That was a quick step. And now the waltz.

0: around the wards and across the city. Northern Air.
1: One of the best ways to stay healthy is to exercise on a regular basis. Walking is a fine form of exercise and can normally fit into everyday routine. Use the stairs rather than the lifts or escalators, or even cycle instead of standing in a bus queue or sitting in a traffic jam. Walking is just one of the ways to healthier living.
2: Before those wise words there, we heard Slade from 1982 with C'est la vie, subtitled And Now the Waltz. And as I say, it sadly didn't set the charts like that for Noddy and Co, but a great song, nevertheless. You listen to The 80s Hour with me, Colin Daffin, here on Manchester and Salford's number one patient station, Northern Air. And coming up now, we've got one of the debut hits, or the debut hit, I should say, from Toya Wilcox. She'd had a bit of an acting career before she hit the charts. Been in films such as Derek Jarman's Jubilee and Quadrophenia, but this is the lead track from the Four From Toya EP, which was a debut chart outing, got all the way to number four in 1981. And I don't know about you, but I think we can clear this one up. It's not a mystery at all, but it is a mystery, if you see what I mean. Toya, it's a mystery.

Toya there from 1981, and It's a Mystery. Toya's still going strong, even though she's not had many hits really over the last few years, but still performing nevertheless. And now on the 80s Hour, it's time to guess the year. I'm going to invite you to guess, particularly in the 80s, from the three tracks that I'm going to play you and some of the headlines and events that I'm going to let you know about. In this particular year, we saw Clive Sinclair get knighted, the Vauxhall Nova was launched, Bjorn Borg retired from tennis, and CDs went on general sale in the UK for the first time in March, and on the 1st of April we started to get to grips with a new piece of monetary equipment, let's say, the £1 coin, which was made its debut on that particular day. Breakfast TV was also launched this year, and it was the year that a certain French gentleman by the name of Robert Vitucci had became a one-hit wonder in the UK under the name F.R. David, and it was Words.

David and Words. Any thoughts on the year yet? Well, I'll give you a few more clues. It was the year that Margaret Thatcher had her biggest election win, she was returned with 144-seat majority. But interestingly, over on the Labour side of the House of Commons, two new boys made their debut, namely Tony Blair and Gordon Brown. It was also the year that seatbelts, or the wearing of seatbelts in the front of cars, became compulsory in the UK. People who were born this year include Cheryl Cole, the late Amy Winehouse, and those queens of soap, Natalie Cassidy and Tina O'Brien. And amongst those sadly passing away this year were Dick Emery, Billy Fury, Karen Carpenter, Tennessee Williams and David Niven. Over in the sporting world, Lester Piggott won his ninth derby on Tinoso, and Jenny Pittman became the first woman to train a Grand National winner when Corby Air triumphed at Aintree. Man United beat Brighton and Hove Albion 4-0 in the FA Cup final, but it was actually in a replay because in the actual final itself, they'd drawn 2-2. And Sugar also went missing this particular year. And it was a big year for The Cure. Robert Smith & Co. scored their first top 10 hit. This got all the way to number 7, and it's Love Cats.

0: The Cure and Love Cats. So, a few more clues to the year. Big films this year included Return of the Jedi, Trading Places, Octopussy and Educating Rita. In terms of toys, little girls everywhere were very excited by the launch of My Little Pony, though I was never too struck on them myself, to be honest with you. Over on TV, well, what were we watching? Shows that started this year included the very first Blackadder, Blockbusters with Bob Holness, Taggart, there was Meddard everywhere, and Highway with Harry Secombe. He was a bit more serious than that on the show, wasn't he? And shows that ended this year included The Professionals, Animal Magic with Johnny Morris, Butterflies, the Carla Lane sitcom, and The Good Old Days, which was sad. I was going to try and do a Leonard Sachs type sort of long introduction there, but I'll leave it. But over on the Curry Cobbles, there was the Ken, Deirdre and Mike love triangle, which was all happily resolved. As I seem to remember that the result of the love triangle, which was that Deirdre returned to Ken, was actually flashed up during a Man United game at Old Trafford because people were so desperate to find out what had happened. And it was the end of an era in Curry as well, as Doris Speed made her final appearance as Annie Walker after 23 years. And it was also a big year for Billy Joel. His album An Innocent Man was released, and this is the big hit song from his biggest UK hit, a homage to the sound of Frankie Valli and the Four Seasons. Number one for 5 weeks in November, it's Uptown Girl.
1: Northern Air.

Billy Joel there, and Uptown Girl, rounding off our trio of tracks from the Guess the Year section of the show. And did you guess the year? Well, it was 1983. Coming up for you next, we're going to hear from Soul to Soul featuring Karen Wheeler and Back to Life.

Soul to Soul featuring Karen Wheeler and their 1989 chart topper Back to Life. And you're listening to me, Colin Daffin, with the 80s Hour here on Manchester and Salford's number one patient station, Northern Air. And now we're going to hear from one of the most consistently successful bands of the decade. It's Madness. And of course, they started their career just at the very end of the 70s, in 1979 to be exact. But this was their first top 10 hit of the 80s. It's My Girl.

0: Madness and My Girl from 1918. Of course, about 3 years later, that was covered by Tracy Ullman as My Guy. Coming up for you now, we've got one of Neasden's finest. It's Mary Wilson, who had a bit of a splash in the early 80s with a kind of 60s influenced sound and a look as well with a big beehive hairdo. This was the biggest of her chart hits, got all the way to number 8 in 1982. It's Just What I Always Wanted.
1: Colin Daffin. Here on

Murray Wilson there from 1982 and Just What I Always Wanted. And now it's time for that part of the 80s hour that I like to call the cheese platter. A big slice of something that wasn't music of the greatest but was quite a big hit and is rather, I wouldn't say tongue-in-cheek, but rather cheesy, not lyrically or musically the greatest. But this one dates from 1984 and has to be one of the most unlikely duet pairings of all time, I think. It combines the smooth, rather sexy and glamorous image of Julio Iglesias with the ragged outlaw country styles and the pigtails of Willie Nelson. An unlikely pairing, it has to be said, but one that got all the way to number 17 with this rather nice ballad, To All the Girls I've Loved.

Julio Iglesias and Willie Nelson, and To All the Girls I've Loved Before. Only got to number 17 over here, but a huge hit in the States, got all the way to number 5 on the Billboard Hot 100. You listen to me, Colin Daffin, with the 80s Hour here on Manchester and Salford's number 1 patient station, Northern Air. And coming up for you now, one of the biggest acts of the late 80s, it's Rick Astley, one of the staples of the Stock Aitken and Waterman stable. And this is his 4th UK hit, one that went all the way to number 1 in the US, gave me 2nd number 1, I think, after Never Gonna Give You Up. From 1988, this is Together Forever.

0: Rick Astley there with his US chart top and UK number two from 1988, Together Forever. And next up, we've got Johnny Logan, the man born Sean Sherrard in Australia, but best known, of course, for representing Ireland in the Eurovision Song Contest. And he triumphed the first time in 1980 with, of course, What's Another Year? And his career probably had a bit of a quiet period subsequent to that, but he came back in 1987 with a big way, triumphed again at the Eurovision Song Contest in Brussels that year, and that's the track we're going to hear now. It got all the way to number two in the UK charts. Johnny Logan and Hold Me Now.
1: Colin Daffin.
2: Don't close your

Johnny Logan there, and Hold Me Now from 1987, his second Eurovision success. And actually, he went on to further success because he wrote the winning entry for Ireland in 1992, which was Why Me by Linda Martin. You listen to the 80s Hour with me, Colin Deffin, and coming up next, we're going to hear from Antonia Basilotta, aka Tony Basil, whose recording career, I should say, began way back in 1966. She had quite a long career before hitting big in the 80s. She appeared in films like Easy Rider and American Graffiti. But this was a big hit from 1982, written by the songwriting partnership of Nicky Chinn and Mike Chapman, who, of course, were responsible for many, many of the glam rock era hits of the 70s for people like The Sweet, Susie Quattro and Smokey, amongst others. But from 1982, it's that cheerleading classic...

0: Tony Basil there, and a 1982 number two hit, Mickey. And actually, slipped up a bit earlier. She didn't actually appear in American Graffiti. She actually choreographed the film, or did some of the choreography for it. Well, that just about wraps things up for another 80s hour. You've been listening to me, Colin Deffin, here on Northern Air. I hope you've enjoyed the eclectic mix of music we've had the last hour. And in conclusion, I'll simply use one of the slogans of the decade and say relax, take care of yourselves, and I'll see you next time.
1: Colin Deffin.
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3: One of the best ways to stay healthy is to exercise on a regular basis. Walking is a fine form of exercise and can normally fit into everyday routine. Use the stairs rather than the lifts or escalators, or even cycle instead of standing in a bus queue or sitting in a traffic jam. Walking is just one of the ways to healthier living.
2: This is Northern Air.
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4: From the Sky News Centre at 3. US country music icon Dolly Parton has died at the age of 80 after a short battle with cancer. Known for hits like 9 to 5, Jolene and I Will Always Love You, the singer was one of the most honoured female country performers of all time. She'd postponed shows in October for health reasons. Her nephew, Brian Seaver, announced the news on Instagram.
5: Dolly called me and said she wants to rest in a beautiful bed of plush cotton because after a life wearing heavy rhinestones, she finally deserves to be comfortable and have some rest. Rest in peace, Aunt Dolly. May God bless Dolly Parton, and may God bless you all. She will always love you.
4: Jean Jordan from the British Country Music Association says she leaves a lasting legacy.
6: Every song that she wrote, it just resonated with everybody. And she's just this larger-than-life woman, and she will never, ever be matched with.
4: Sir Paul McCartney paid tribute, describing Parton as a magnificent star and a wonderful woman. Elsewhere, experts are warning certain baby pouches are equivalent to fruit smoothies and they're not helping babies learn to eat properly. Academics have looked at all wet commercial infant food available at 6 UK supermarkets, comparing sugar, protein and energy levels on products. It's calling on regulators to review its labelling. Employers describe youth worklessness as a national crisis, as more than a third have cut the number of entry-level jobs in 12 months. A survey of UK senior business leaders suggests

0: I, Jimmy Carter, do solemnly swear.
1: I, Jimmy Carter, do solemnly swear.
0: That I will faithfully execute.
1: That I will faithfully execute.
0: The office of President of the United States.
1: The office of President of the United States.
0: And will, to the best of my ability.
1: And will, to the best of my ability.
0: Preserve, protect, and defend.
1: Preserve, protect, and defend.
0: The Constitution of the United States.
1: The Constitution of the United States.
0: So help me God.
1: So help me God.

0: This inauguration ceremony marks a new beginning, a new dedication within our government, and a new spirit among us all. Your strength can compensate for my weakness, and your wisdom can help to minimize my mistakes. I have no new dream to set forth today, but rather urge a fresh faith in the old dream. The American dream endures.
1: The American presidential jet arrives at London's Heathrow carrying Mr. Jimmy Carter to the much-heralded summit meeting of the Western Industrial Powers. Britain's Premier James Callaghan is there to greet the president. Although security precautions are at maximum, the president's friendly informality sets a pattern for his stay in Britain. It was the president's own wish to visit the people of Newcastle-on-Tyne in northern England. The president touches Geordie hearts when he opens his speech of thanks with a Tyneside football war cry.
2: How are the lads?

0: Premier, Mr. Takeo Fukuda, Canada's Prime Minister, Pierre Trudeau. Community partner, Italy's First Minister, Giulio Andreotti. A few minutes later, President Carter's motorcade edges into Downing Street. A thriving West Germany will have much to say at the conference through their Chancellor, Herr Helmut Schmidt. President Giscard d'Estaing of France arrives just before the conference begins. Seven nations attend: Britain, the United States, France, Italy, Japan, West Germany, and Canada.
1: Buffalo is still like another world. Winds are howling at gusts up to 40 miles per hour, whipping snow into drifts so high that in some places they nearly touch the streetlights. 600 National Guardsmen are assisting local crews in unclogging major highways, but in many cases, it's a losing battle. As soon as arteries are cleared, the snow drifts back, burying the thousands of cars which have been abandoned. At least 12 storm-related deaths have been recorded. There is no telling how many people might be stranded. The Salvation Army is now putting together emergency food parcels and sending them out via snowmobile. Schools and most business places remain closed, though some commercial establishments may open in the next couple of days if the weather improves. Don Klatz, CBS News, Buffalo.

0: condemned murderer in Utah is still on hunger strike in protest against continuing efforts to commute his death penalty. Gary Gilmore, who was sentenced for the murder of a motel clerk, says he would prefer to die rather than face life imprisonment.
1: Well, I took them literal and serious when they sentenced me to death, just as if they'd have sentenced me to 10 years or 30 days in the county jail or something. I understood by the Utah law that I don't have to appeal. So I chose not to. I wanted the sentence carried out. This is my life and it's my death. It's been sanctioned by the courts that I die, and I accept that.
2: We interrupt this program to bring you the following K6 News book.
3: From the K6 newsroom, I have just learned that Gary Gilmore execution has been carried out moments ago in Utah State.

0: making it after us are like the nicety nice, like cleaned up version, the middle class rich kids. And that's like the most disgusting thing. I've created a monster and I don't like it.
1: The Sex Pistols have been the centre of controversy ever since their first record, Anarchy in the UK, was released. They gained enormous publicity through their bad language and anti-establishment attitude. This afternoon, we spoke to EMI's chairman, Sir John Reid.
2: This was a mutually agreed arrangement. I think both parties, certainly we on our side, and I think they on their side, realised that this would never be a successful contract.
3: Sir John Reid of EMI. Just a few moments ago, I tracked down the Sex Pistols manager, Malcolm McLaren, in Amsterdam, where the group are appearing in concert. What does he think of the EMI decision?
4: I'm totally disgusted. We waited 3 weeks for a statement.
3: EMI say that the contract is mutually terminated as of now. Is that so?
4: That's rubbish. I haven't signed a thing, and as far as we're concerned, we're still on EMI.

news on the pop scene tonight is that the controversial punk rock group The Sex Pistols have been fired again. With the ink barely dry on their week-old contract with A&M Records, the company's announced that the agreement is terminated with immediate effect. The company's given the group a cheque for £75,000 to soften the sudden blow, but A&M say they won't be releasing any Sex Pistols tracks, including their brand new single, God Save the Queen. God save-

0: although there may be a lot of people who are very unhappy with the community as it is, I don't think this is a good way to work out your aggression.
1: It's a great deal of fuss about nothing. I mean, I remember in the days when the Rolling Stones first started, everybody used to think they were outrageous, you know, and the people going into the paper and writing in the papers and saying that they never bathed and that they were violent and vicious and nasty people. I suppose the great problem has been that the Sex Pistols record has come along in the middle of the Jubilee, so everybody looks like the first couple of lines of the song. It's a simple song which says, as I understand it anyway, that society dehumanises, and it dehumanises from the top on down, and nobody escapes this, which I think is something that's well worth saying.
2: The royal residence of Windsor Castle, and at the head of the Long Walk, a giant beacon waits to set in motion the nationwide celebrations of Her Majesty Queen Elizabeth's Silver Jubilee. 25 eventful and glorious years. In the company of Prince Philip, Her Majesty fires the fuse, which will set alight the first of a chain of Jubilee beacons. This is the signal to be taken up by beacons on other hills. Within minutes, a vast network of fire blazes throughout the land.

notice and calls for the Guildhall, Her Majesty follows a comparatively recent custom, one which has endeared her to her subjects. Accompanied by the Lord Mayor, she goes on a walkabout among her people. The simple but heartfelt affection felt for the Queen is nowhere more evident than on occasions like this. It is a bond of mutual respect and friendliness which is as deep as it is spontaneous. Since her reign began, the years between have known happiness and tragedy, fruitfulness and plenty. And through it all, she has kept the soul of Britain and the Commonwealth together with a modest but regal dignity. Queen Elizabeth II, long may she reign.

0: hurries across, doesn't even leave it to the ball boy, falls over the fence in his anxiety to pick up that ball and get the throw. Finds Hughes, back to Kennedy. The cup is going to Old Trafford, I think you can be fairly certain, unless Kennedy gets another say in this, out to the far side. That's the cup for Manchester United. It's going to Old Trafford. So Liverpool's triple dream has gone. League champions they are certainly, and now they have to go to Rome and lift themselves again on Wednesday. Such is the fierce challenge that faces Liverpool.
1: The ball played back by Hughes to Demers. We move into injury time. 3-1 to Liverpool. Ball played inside the half. That's the whistle. And Liverpool has made history. The third British club to win the European Cup. The one they wanted more than anything. And up in the sky, the electronic scoreboard says one word. And it spells...

0: Friday night out for hundreds of young people in the clubs and discotheques of Soho came to an abrupt end as the first bombs went off without warning in Oxford Street and Wardour Street, and police began to clear the surrounding area.
1: Will you just keep moving? Go straight on in front of this van and just keep moving. There could be another one in the vicinity and we don't want anybody injured. So could you please get right out of the area? Thank you.
0: And as the dancers hurried away from the clubs and restaurants closed, so in the neighbouring streets did the other bombs start to go off.
2: Gunmen from a black Muslim sect are tonight holding hostages in three buildings in Washington. They're protesting against the film Muhammad, Messenger of God, which stars Anthony Quinn, and police have urged the distributors to remove it from cinema screens.
3: Nobody like Anthony Quinn can speak for the Muslim. If he want to be Muslim, he can come to the Hanafi Muslim Center and be Muslim. We don't go by color. We don't kill people because they have blonde hair and blue eyes, and raping those innocent women and then killing them because they have blonde hair and blue eyes. We gonna clean it up. That's why we in here. You better print it and write the truth about it, because these people's heads gonna roll.
4: Alan, are there any messages that those of you who are being held hostages, and again, we cannot say who you are, with the exception, of course, of you, any messages that the men would allow you to pass out to those who may be concerned about your well-being?
5: Okay, let me ask them. He wants to know if I can pass along any messages from any of the hostages without revealing names to anybody that might be listening. No.

0: They can travel up to 40 miles an hour. The world record on a skateboard is said to be 50.2 miles an hour, which is some speed for a plank of wood on wheels. And when you think that hundreds of youngsters up and down Britain are forced to practice their art on ordinary pavements and pathways, you can see why the Royal Society for the Prevention of Accidents is worried. Even if you don't injure yourself doing one of the colourfully named skateboard acrobatics, such as a rolo, a catamaran, or a reverse bridge, passers-by might not be agile enough to get out of your way. I met these youngsters skateboarding down a narrow path in a London park and asked them why they did it.
1: Because it's a sport and it brings young people together, gives you something to do in the afternoons, and it's free. Oh, that's when you bought the skateboard for 50 quid.
2: 1, 2, 3, 4...

Gasoline consumption represents half of our total oil usage. We simply must save gasoline. And I believe that the American people can meet this challenge. It's a matter of patriotism and a matter of commitment.

0: they're not looking to make films, you know, but they're coming down the National Front and marching to beat up a few blacks, they say, you know. So, if they try to beat me up, then I'm going to try to stop them beating me up, you know.
1: Well, we've said that we are going to try and stop the National Front by whatever means we can. And if it comes to violence, then it comes to violence. Obviously, we don't like to have to say that, but then we have no alternative.
2: Obviously, people are going to be frightened, but you have to make the choice about whether you're going to have people frightened and or whether you're going to have people's minds contaminated by the sort of filth that they spew out.
3: The counter-demonstrators now, who've been penned in by the police cordon, are trying to smash through a corrugated and metal fence because suddenly the National Front marchers have decided to go in the other direction.
4: We are exercising a democratic right which we have always had in this country. The injuries were not of our making. We enormously regret them. When a crowd of red gangsters threaten trouble, is the alternative to call the march off? If we did that, that would be complete abdication to terror and to gangsterism. The thing to do when this sort of thing happens is to get a real grip of the people who promote the gangsterism and who promote the violence, the leaders of the left-wing groups.

0: by our school gate, right, there was a whole heap of youth of white boys, they're sniffing glue. I don't know who called the police, but there was all police up there. The police, all they said to the white boys was go away. And there was another time, a whole heap of black boys there. The police sat holding them and everything, making trouble for them. And there was lots of black boys running. And a whole heap of gangs of police start coming, arresting the boys.
1: I'd say there's about five or six, and you're coming home from a party or something like that, and the police come to you, hey, you blackie, where you going and all this, what you doing and everything. When you start answering back, they say, oh, hey, just come off a banana boat and things like that, and then say you swing from tree to tree and things like that and call you names. If any of my friends said they were going to go in the police force, I'll just tell them, never speak to me again.
2: Two former high-ranking officers from Scotland Yard have been found guilty of accepting bribes from pornography dealers. Ex-Detective Inspector Bill Moody was the head of the Yard's porn squad, and ex-Commander Wally Virgo is a holder of the Queen's Police Medal and 25 commendations.

0: More than 1,200 students were arrested in South Africa yesterday as protests grow over the death in police custody of the Black Consciousness leader Steve Biko. The authorities say Biko had been on hunger strike for 7 days.
1: Mr. Haley, can I just switch it slightly now and lead you into the area of the research that you made? Why did you set out to find your roots as such? What was the root?
2: At first, I set out in curiosity because I had grown up all my early boyhood life in Henning, Tennessee, a little bits of a town, about 500 people, where my grandmother, my maternal grandmother, and her older sisters repetitively told this story, which was the biggest treasure in the family, about where they had come from, who their parents were. They were slaves. About Tom Murray was their father, a blacksmith. He was in turn the son of an extremely colorful man called Chicken George, a gamecock fighter. And then Chicken George in turn was the son of a lady named Kizzy. And she in turn was the daughter of a person to whom they referred as the African.
3: Libra. And my name is Charles.

Her Majesty the Queen visits Wimbledon for the ladies' final. Contenders are Britain's Virginia Wade and Betty Stover from Holland. Betty Stover to serve, last set. Virginia Wade leads 5-1. And she does it. Virginia Wade has won Wimbledon Ladies Singles Championship. The longed-for trophy is presented by Her Majesty the Queen. A win for Britain in the Queen's Jubilee year, in Wimbledon's centenary year. Congratulations, Virginia Wade. After 16 long years of trying, she can hardly believe it's happened.

But a giraffe does the splits, that's news. It happened to Victor, a giraffe at a Hampshire zoo, and everybody roared with laughter. It was a comic thing to happen to a funny-looking animal. But soon, the laughter turned to an agony of suspense for every man, woman, and child in Britain. Victor was dying. Because of that impossibly comical neck, because of those long, spindly legs, the accident had dealt him a mortal blow. For 6 days, his keeper, Ruth Giles, and zoo attendants battled for his life. But it was too much. Victor, that comic-looking animal, died of shock. And nobody laughed. Don't cry.

0: Rock star Mark Bolan died this morning in a road accident in London. He was in a car driven by his girlfriend, American singer Gloria Jones. Three members of the rock band Lynyrd Skynyrd have been killed in a plane crash in South Mississippi.
1: Elvis Presley, at one time known to millions as the King of Rock and Roll, has died suddenly at the age of 42. Presley was found unconscious at his home in Memphis, Tennessee. He died soon afterwards in hospital. A doctor who carried out an autopsy gave the cause of death as heart failure.

During the night, four lanes of cars moved slowly, steadily, bumper to bumper along Elvis Presley Boulevard, past Graceland, Elvis Presley's mansion in Memphis, Tennessee. The sizable crowds gathered there till long past midnight this morning. There have been numerous reports that Presley was a heavy drug user. His personal physician, Dr. George Nicopoulos, said Presley only used medication for high blood pressure, an intestinal ailment, and for weight reduction.

0: fit.
1: I'm absolutely fed up with putting up with these continuous mountains of foodstuffs within the EEC. At the moment, it's butter, and a great deal of this butter, many, many tons, thousands of tons of it, are going to go to countries behind the Iron Curtain, Bulgaria, Poland, Romania, and some to North Africa. And they're going to pay the fantastically low price of 16.5 pence per pound.
2: We're calling upon all British Leyland factories and workers to support a day of action that will enable British Leyland workers to lobby Parliament for a return to free collective bargaining.
3: So far as workers are concerned, it's going to be a day of inaction, a strike.
2: That's what it means in essence.
4: You've got a poster here, a sign saying smash the social contract. Is that really what you're out to do?
5: Yes.
4: Why aren't you prepared to hang on for another year, as Mr. Callaghan has asked?
5: Well, simply because nobody has kept promises that were made at the start of the social contracts. We have, nobody else has.
6: Inflation's gone up, the lot's gone up.
5: Exactly.
6: Everything, standard of living's dropped. We want more money, now.

0: The Liberal Party has reached an agreement with the government and will vote to keep it in power in tonight's censure debate. Mr. David Steele, the Liberal leader, has said that the Prime Minister, Mr. Callaghan, has offered to consult the Liberals over major items of legislation.
1: What can be said is that a vote for the Liberals is a vote for the national interest. As I explained in the House today, the agreement we've come to with this government, which happens to be a Labour government, is precisely the same agreement that we offered Mr. Heath and the Conservative government after the February 74 election. We have got to have a secure and stable government to secure the budget, to secure the next round of the pay deal, and I think it's in the general interest to have this at least until the autumn.
0: As the firemen's strike began at 9 o'clock last night, troops took up positions throughout the country with 700 Green Goddess fire appliances. The firemen are demanding special financial treatment outside the terms of the government's income.

0: Crowds lined the streets in Jerusalem today as Egypt's President Sadat became the first Arab head of state to visit Israel. After discussions with Mr. Begin, he addressed the Israeli parliament, the Knesset.
1: In response to the sincere and courageous move by President Sadat in the historic meeting in Jerusalem, and in order to enhance the prospect of a fruitful consummation of this significant visit, the government of Israel, expressing the will of the people of Israel, proposes that this hopeful step be further pursued, leading to the signing of peace treaties in Geneva with all the neighboring Arab states.
0: Tony Greig has been stripped of the England captaincy following an emergency meeting of the Cricket Council. He's been involved in the recruitment of players for a cricket circus being organised by the Australian businessman Kerry Packer.
2: Obviously, I am disappointed that my reign as England captain has come to an end just when we were beginning to put things together. From a personal point of view, the only redeeming factor is that I have sacrificed cricket's most coveted job for a cause which I believe could be in the best interests of cricketers the world over.
3: Chappell turns, goes in again. Boycott, 96 not out. He bowls to him. It's a half volley, drives it down the ground, and there it is. He's done it. He lifts both hands in the air. Jeff Boycott has got his 100th hundred.
4: A lot of people spout on and pontificate about individual people like me at the top of their profession, and they're people in the media who only have a very passing and slight knowledge of that person. And they think that makes them a great authority on leading people or on Jeff Boycott. And I get very angry with people like that who set themselves up as God Almighty and judge and jury to say what they think we are. All I can say is someday I'd like to have my say as what I think about some of them. And boy, would they be surprised.

That other crossbar is broken too. So the Scots have done something I would think they are not proud of. They in fact are now rampaging all over Wembley Stadium. The second crossbar is broken in the centre circle. They're now beginning to do a dance, something like I would have thought, not short of 4,000 or 5,000 people on that pitch. And still they come. They come pouring down the terraces away to our left. They are now totally on the rampage. Away to our right, the scoreboard tells it all. That's what we'd hoped for. 2-1. The singing a delight, certainly. But the scenes out there are a disgrace. Smile.

0: Part 23 of 25 Years of Rock was researched by Pete Frame and John Tobler and produced by Trevor Dann. The series was devised by Stuart Grundy and is a Radio 1 production in association with Billboard magazine.
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3: From the Sky News Centre at 4. Country music icon Dolly Parton has died at the age of 80 following a short battle with cancer. Anna Bates looks back at her career.
4: Many may have sung it, but she was the first. I Will Always Love You, among a back catalogue spanning almost 50 studio albums. Working 9 to 5, what a way to make a living. 9 to 5, the song that saw a crossover into film.
5: I need this job, but this is the last straw.
4: The star had an iconic style and was one of the most honoured female country performers of all time, winning 11 Grammys and 3 Emmys. Islands in the stream. She cancelled performances in October for health reasons and updated fans in May.
6: Some of the meds and treatments make me a little bit swimmy-headed.
4: Her roots are celebrated at the Dollywood theme park, which opened in Tennessee in 1986.
7: Darling, I'm begging of you, please don't take my man.
3: At Dolly Parton's request, a small private funeral service will be held for immediate family. And Sir Paul McCartney has paid tribute, describing her as a magnificent star and a wonderful woman. Elsewhere, it's understood the father of a teenager who died in Saturday's deadly crash on Teesside had his property rammed shortly beforehand. Police investigating the circumstances have made a further 5 arrests. Millions of people aren't protecting their brain health because they're unaware of habits that can increase their risk of dementia. The Alzheimer's Society says high blood pressure, obesity, smoking and alcohol can heighten the chances. In sport, Celtic threw away a 4-goal lead as they were knocked out of their Champions League playoff at LASK in extra time. The Premiership champions lost 5-1 in Austria. And the government's praised Sainsbury's for offering around 10,000 work experience opportunities to young people in deprived areas. That's the latest. I'm AJ Walsh.
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0: Car parking at the hospital can be difficult at times. 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We do, however, ask all visitors to the hospital who are able-bodied not to park in the spaces which are reserved for disabled persons. 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
1: 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It's a new dawn, it's a new day.

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2: From the Sky News Centre at 5. Dolly Parton has died at the age of 80 following a brief battle with cancer. Born into poverty in Tennessee, the country music icon, known for hits like 9 to 5, went on to make almost 50 studio albums. She had a film and business career too. Speaking to ABC in 1978, she challenged stereotypes about her roots.
3: We were very proud people. People with a lot of class. It was country class, but it was a great deal of class. And most of my people were not that educated, but they are very, very intelligent. Good common sense, horse sense, we called it.
2: Announcing her death on Instagram, her nephew, Brian Seaver, described her legacy.
4: By her example, we believed that anything was possible. She never saw a door she couldn't open, and the door she opened made and changed history. She has always been on your television, your record player, and on your phone playlist, becoming an extended part of your family, whether you liked it or not.
2: Beyonce, who worked with Dolly on her 2024 album Cowboy Carter, has described her as bold and brilliant, while Glastonbury Festival organisers have remembered her 2014 performance, calling her an untouchable legend. Elsewhere, an inquest into the death of Professor Jason Arday is expected to open later. He was found dead earlier this month, days after resigning from the University of Cambridge in a plagiarism row. He denied copying his PhD thesis, but was under intense media scrutiny. Ofgem's expected to raise the energy price cap to a three-year high. Experts predict the regulator will announce a 4% increase for bills from October to December. They say it's driven the Middle East conflict and heatwaves across Europe. In sport, Celtic threw away a 4-goal lead as they were knocked out of their Champions League playoff at Lask in extra time. The Premiership champions lost 5-1 in Austria. And a yellow weather alert for thunderstorms has come into force for parts of England. The Met Office is warning of flash flooding for central and eastern parts until 10 o'clock tonight. That's the latest.
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5: Hello there and welcome once again to my favourite song. It's the show where we've asked some well-known faces from the entertainment world to tell us what their favourite song is, so we can play it just for you. It really is an eclectic mix of songs and memories that we have for you during the next hour, so please do stay with us and see if their favourite song is your favourite song.
6: 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This is Joanna Lumley.

Hi, everybody. This is Bobby Davro here. Bobby Davro, the only entertainer from the 80s that hasn't been arrested. Times are hard. I hope all that are suffering from anything in hospital get well soon. And I've been asked by the hospital radio folk to tell you what my favourite song is. Now, back in 1971, I was years old, and I was coming out of school. I was about 12 or 13. Looking back, I can't do the figures, but I came out of school. My father had picked me up, and we were listening to Radio 1 back in those days, and a song came on the radio, and I fell in love with the song, and the singer, Irish songwriter, became my idol in life, and he's still my idol, and 15 years later, I met him and became one of his greatest friends, so much so that his daughters were my bridesmaids when I got married to the funny old ex-wife. And that man is called Gilbert O'Sullivan. Gilbert O'Sullivan, to me, he's still my idol, and he writes the most wonderful songs. And that song back in 1971 was called Nothing Rhymed. One of my favourite songs, if not my favourite, represents something very special to me. Gilbert O'Sullivan, Nothing Rhymed. Get well soon, everybody.

Hello, my name is Victoria Derbyshire, and my favourite song is One Day Like This by Elbow. I love the sentiment of this. You know, all I need is one day a year that makes me so happy, and that will do me, to be honest. Yeah, I've loved it for years, and it was the first song that my new husband and I danced to when we got married a couple of years ago. I want to wish all of you who are getting better in hospital a speedy recovery, a successful recovery, and I am sending you loads of love and strength.

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1: Greetings, everybody. Rob Rinder, Judge Rinder here. Now, my favourite song is Diggaloo Diggalay, the great Eurovision Song Contest entry in 1984. But as some of you might not be very well, I don't want to foist that on you. So the song that I really love, and I'm listening to the moment, that gives me pep and joy, is Lizzo's Good As Hell. I hope you play it. And to everybody who's in hospital, I wish you the very, very best. Get well soon. Lots of love. I hope you find joy in the day. And of course, to our wonderful NHS staff, thank you for everything you do. You are the best of, well, all of us. Have a great, joyous, healthy, recovering day. Lots of love.
2: 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Baby, how you feeling?
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Hi, this is Simon Le Bon from Duran Duran on your hospital radio. I've been doing a little radio show. It's called Whoosh. And over the last year, I've played some fantastic music. And you know what? I choose as my favorite track something by The Avalanches, Rivers Cuomo, and Pink Sifu. This is Running Red Lights.

0: light of my life is going out tonight in a pink champagne Corvette. 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
0: I sleep 3 feet above the street.

I'm Sophia Lispector, and for Hospital Radio, I would like you to play Please, my favourite song. This song I have loved since I was a little girl, and it introduced me not only to the idea of brilliant, bombastic pop music, but also the music video featured Tony Basil in a cheerleader's outfit with extraordinarily bright makeup, which I think also sowed a kernel that was a great way to be a pop star. The song is Hey Mickey, so turn it up loud. And if you are in hospital at the moment, I want to wish you a very, very speedy recovery. And I hope you're being well treated and that everything is going in the right direction. Thinking of you, sending you lots of love, and have a little boogie in your bed to this one.

0: 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Northern Air.
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8: 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Now, regular listeners to me on the radio will know I absolutely love a song with a strong narrative thrust. And I've tried to think of a song for you today, all in hospital, lying there, wanting some entertainment in a song, something that's going to hold your attention. And I think that this song might really engross you in the same way a short story does. The song 24 Hours from Tulsa, to me, is like a short film noir. When I first heard it, I was literally on the edge of my seat. It was first recorded by Gene Pitney, but I prefer the Dusty Springfield version. I mean, what's going to happen? Is she going to get home? Have a listen now, and I send you lots of love and my warm wishes for a speedy recovery.

Hello, this is Chris Tarrant. My favourite song, and this is so hard to choose because I love so many tunes, but it would have to be The Eagles' Hotel California. I've played it on radio hundreds and hundreds of times. I never stopped loving it. It also reminds me of a time when I was a really brash young dude. At least I thought I was the bee's knees. I had very long hair. I was driving a silly sports car from Los Angeles all the way to San Francisco. And I just thought, you know, life could get no better. And I played the Eagles all the way, non-stop, both sides of the album, and then played it all over again. So it's my favourite tune. It reminds me of a great time of my life. And it is a wonderful tune. And can I just say to all of you in hospital, but from me and from all of us, just get out of there and get well soon. God bless you. Thank you.

Hello, this is Sarah Green. And first of all, I'd like to wish you well. And secondly, I'd like to share with you my favourite song at the moment. I first heard it a few months ago when I was driving along in the car. And as the opening note started playing, I got this overwhelming sense of my dad. I just felt him there with me, and that gave me so much comfort. And then when I started listening to the words of the song, I realized they had even more meaning, because it started talking about love being a compass. And in our family, we always thought of our dad as a compass, the person who showed us the right direction in life. And we still do, and we always will. And oh my goodness, this song, I just loved it. And I ended up in tears at the end of the song, but happy tears. And when I shared the song with my sister and told her about my experience, she felt exactly the same way. So I'd like to share it with you now and hope that you enjoy it as much as I do. It's by Griff and it's called Love is a Compass.

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1: Hi, this is Mark Radcliffe from BBC Radio 2 and 6 Music and Glastonbury. And my favourite record, as you can imagine, very difficult to pick just one favourite after a lifetime spent in music. But my all-time musical idol is David Bowie. And so I will pick Heroes because it does exactly what it says on the tin, really. We could be heroes just for one day. And a lot of you will be listening, needing some kind of pick-me-up. And I think that this will kind of lead you towards better times if you're suffering at the moment or struggling or trying to overcome something. I spent a lot of time in hospital a couple of years ago myself, and this record certainly helped me. So remember, you could be a hero just for one day. So my favourite record, David Bowie and Heroes.

0: Well, that's just about all we have time for now. I hope you've enjoyed our celebrities telling us about their favourite song, and I wonder whether we've played a favourite song of yours in the last hour. Matthew Rolland from Hospital Radio Reading was responsible for getting all of our celebrities involved in today's show, so thanks to him for all his hard work in making that happen. I'm Richard Smith saying thank you so much for listening to this edition of My Favourite Song, and we look forward to your company again very soon. And as we just have time left for one more, who's our final guest on the show today?
1: Hello everyone, it's me, the lovely Debbie McGee. Anyway, I wanted to share with you what my favourite song is, and it's Stevie Wonder, Isn't She Lovely, which I believe he wrote about his daughter. And as soon as I hear the introduction to that music, I just feel uplifted and dance around the house usually. I used that music on Strictly Come Dancing in 2017 in the semi-finals. Giovanni and I danced a foxtrot to it. So it really has some special memories for me. So I'm really sorry to hear that you're all in hospital, but hopefully just listening to this will just bring a smile to your face, and like me, inside something just lifts up and brightens me up. So hopefully it will just brighten your day for a couple of minutes. So I'm sending you loads of love and a great big virtual hug.

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2: From the Sky News Centre at 6. Country music icon Dolly Parton's died at the age of 80 after a short battle with cancer. Anna Bates reports.
3: Always Love You, among a back catalogue spanning almost 50 studio albums. Working nine to five. The star won 11 Grammys and 3 Emmys over the course of her career. Islands in the stream. She cancelled performances in October for health reasons and updated fans in May.
4: Some of the meds and treatments make me a little bit swimmy-headed.
3: Her roots are celebrated at the Dollywood theme park opening in Tennessee in 1986.
2: In other news, Ofgem's expected to announce a significant increase in what we'll pay for energy from October. Experts predict a 4% rise in bills to their highest level in 3 years. Employers say youth worklessness is a national crisis, as more than a third have cut entry-level jobs in the last 12 months. A survey of UK senior business leaders suggests 2 in 5 have invested in AI, reducing the number of roles. Researcher Ben Harrison from Lancaster University says employers should be wary.
5: What might look like a short-term productivity gain could actually be having a really negative impact on their talent pipeline and opportunities for progression and development in the future that will ultimately potentially end up hurting their business down the line.
2: Research suggests vapes are a proven and viable option for people wanting to quit smoking. A study has found using nicotine e-cigarettes is more effective than other methods such as gum and patches. A yellow weather alert for thunderstorms has come into force for parts of England. The Met Office is warning of flash flooding for central and eastern areas. And sports, Celtic threw away a 4-goal lead as they were knocked out of the Champions League playoff at Lask in extra time. The Scottish Premiership champions lost 5-1 on a night in Austria. That's the latest. I'm Charlie Maggs.
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6: We present I'm Sorry I Haven't a Clue, the antidote to panel games. At the piano is Colin Sell, and your chairman is Jack D.
7: Hello and welcome to I'm Sorry I Haven't a Clue. We come to you from historic Northampton. Human activity has been recorded in Northamptonshire all the way back to the Paleolithic era, with hand axes and rudimentary blades recovered in the area dating back 800,000 years. Visitors keen to see exactly how prehistoric man might have made use of these blades and axes should visit King's Heath after dark. Northampton's reputation for shoemaking is believed to have started after a visit to the town by King John in 1213. However, it wasn't until the 19th century that the town became generally

0: lifetime, Clare found himself pulled between literary London and his illiterate Northamptonshire neighbours. And since we're coming from Northampton, I should clarify that when I say illiterate, it means you can't read or write. Northampton's most famous son is celebrated scientist Francis Crick, who co-discovered DNA in 1953. His groundbreaking work on DNA led both to the Nobel Prize for Medicine and 13 years of the Jeremy Kyle Show. Dr. Martin's boots are made in Northamptonshire. Now, Dr. Martin's are, of course, a perennial favourite with angry, racist, right-wing thugs, or as they prefer to be called, the Metropolitan Police. Northamptonshire is home to the Silverstone Racing Circuit, which I'm told is attempting to allay the elitist image of motor racing by running special programmes to introduce Northamptonshire's disaffected youth to the sport. The programmes generally considered a success. However, the most common complaint of the youngsters is how, after driving at speeds in excess of 200 miles an hour for several hours, when they do eventually climb out of the car, they're still in Northamptonshire. Actor Matt Smith was born in the town and played football for Northampton FC's youth team before a serious back injury forced him to give up football and take up acting. The club medic at the time was unsure as to exactly how Smith's injury was sustained, although lifting trophies was swiftly ruled out. Smith, of course, went on to a stellar acting career and has universally agreed to be everyone's all-time fifth favourite Doctor Who. This region has had a long connection with witchcraft. Claims of sorcery reached its peak in 1612 with the Northamptonshire witch trials, when several locals were summarily tried and hanged for the simple offence of riding a pig. And to this day, the area has still not received a visit from David Cameron. Let's meet the teams. On my right, please welcome Rachel Parrott and Milton Jones. And on my left, Fred McCauley and Sandy Toksvig. And taking our place at the desk next to me to enjoy an evening of scoring, please welcome the ever delightful Samantha. Okay. Well, we'll begin this week with a round called Add a Word, Ruin a Quote. Conjuring a quotable sentence can mean the difference between immortality and failure. With this in mind, teams, I'd like you please to add a single word to a well-known quote in a manner likely to completely ruin it. So, Fred, you can start, please.
1: The best things in life are free, Willie.
0: Rachel.
2: Bond. James DeFeffel Bond.
0: Milton.
3: Mama always said, life is a box of chocolates. You never know. Oh, caramel.
0: Sandy.
4: I think, therefore, I am female.
3: I think, therefore, I am thinking.
1: You've got to be in shit to win shit.
4: It ain't over till the cat lady sings.
3: A chain is only as strong as its weakest link. Goodbye.
4: Dr. Martin Luther King, I have a dream catcher.
3: Beggars can't be umbrellas. That was an embarrassing incident outside Tesco.
4: Mahatma Gandhi, learn as if you will live forever. Live like you will die in an overpriced care facility with your kids hating you because you've spent their entire inheritance.
2: Reports of my death have been greatly exaggerated. Lol.
3: A friend in need is a friend in Kettering.

0: Nature abhors a cordless vacuum.
1: I've got one with the Scottish accent, so
2: all right.
0: Oh, good.
1: I feel like you're going to judge me.
2: I will. Yeah.
1: They may take our lives, but they'll never take our freedom passes.
0: Was that Scott? Oh, sorry. Well,
3: can I, you know, in all fairness, it is every bit as good as Mel Gibson's.
4: Well, the next round is called Word for Word, and it's all about words. Language is a fluid thing, and many once popular words and phrases fall from general usage over time. And the same is true of dialect words. For example, in Northampton in the 1920s, a cul-de-sac was known as a pudding bag. In the 1950s, a packed lunch was known as bait. And in the 1980s, a shoemaker was known as unemployed. In this round, each team takes it in turn to exchange a series of words, while the opposing team should challenge if they detect a connection between any of these words. Okay, I'd like you to start exchanging completely unconnected words, Rachel and Milton. Sandy and Fred, your job is to try to spot a connection. If I uphold the challenge, I'll ask you to take over and so on. So off you go, please, Rachel and Milton.
1: Biscuit.
5: Organism.
4: Sandy, straight in there with a connection.
0: I mean, it's perfectly possible to have a biscuit with an organism. I think that's a reasonable snack.
4: Mm-hmm. Yeah.
0: Yeah.
4: Is your hearing okay? I'm not going to uphold that on this occasion. So it's back to you, Rachel and Milton.
1: Toggle.
5: Anglesey.
4: Fred has come in there with toggle and Anglesey.
3: Can we confer?
4: Yes, you can, yes.
3: Good, thanks.
4: Is that one you know?
0: If you're in Anglesey, the weather can turn on you. You would wear a duffel coat in order to be warm, and you might have a toggle on your duffel coat. I mean, I think that's a perfectly reasonable...
4: That's quite an abstraction, but yes, I'm gonna let you have that. I think it's only fair.
1: Thank you.
3: Well done.
1: No, the crowd don't like it.
0: You should have gone with organism and biscuit, I'm just saying.
4: I split the room, but I know I'm standing by that. So I'm proud of my choice, and I'm over to you, Fred and Sandy.
5: Selection.
0: Fungus.
4: Milton, selection fungus.
5: That was a band I was in.
4: Yes, is that right? When
5: I was lead vocals.
4: How come we've never heard of them? All right, well, I'll take your word for it. So, yes, it's back to Rachel and Milton then.
3: Oh. Mm.
1: Crush.
5: Egg.
4: Sandy, straight in,
0: crushed
4: egg.
0: I mean, surely crushed eggs, it's a thing, right?
4: They would be if you crushed them.
0: Yeah.
4: Fair enough, I'll let you have that.
3: I think it's an omelette, isn't it?
0: Yeah, it's just an omelette. Yeah, straightforward.
4: Yeah. The trivia coming from your table is incredible. It's almost as if you do it for a living, Sandy. Okay. So it's back to Fred and Sandy.
0: Leggings.
3: Bridge.
0: Bequeath.
3: Tuber.
0: Mixology.
4: Milton, tuber mixology?
5: That was another band I was in.
4: Yeah, what sort of music were they into?
5: Easy listening.
4: Well, once again, I have to take your word for it because I can't disprove it. But so over to you, Rachel and Milton.
1: Grateful.
5: Mesopotamia.
1: Natter.
5: Moron.
4: Natter moron.
0: I mean, clearly.
5: What?
0: You want to confer?
3: I think it was a band that Milton was in.
0: Yes, one of them. Yeah. We think it was a band that Milton was in.
4: Yeah. Were you in a band called Natter Moron?
5: Yes.
4: You had a chance to get out of that, Milton, but you blew it, frankly. So it is. It's back to Fred and Sandy.
0: Kerfuffle.
3: Responsibility.
0: Metrosexual.
3: Rubber.
0: Bland.
4: Rachel, did you come in with...
2: Was there responsibility and rubber?
4: Yes,
2: there was. Because wearing a rubber is a responsibility.
0: Yeah.
2: It's an important one.
0: I mean, it's something I know nothing about, but I imagine. Yeah, sure.
4: Okay, well, yeah, you're technically, I suppose you are correct in that way. So it's back to you, Rachel and Milton.
2: Crumbs.
5: Australia.
4: Sandy, back in with Crumbs Australia.
0: I had a very unfortunate experience in Australia with a biscuit and an organism.
4: Well, for perseverance alone, I'm going to let you have that. That's fair enough. So over to Fred and... And the gong tells us that I've just pressed the button to make the gong go. Okay, well, the next round is inspired by the popular singing show The Masked Singer, famous for its celebrities dressed as singing animals. And who doesn't enjoy a singing animal? I always say, if you've never witnessed a badger singing Bohemian Rhapsody or a pigeon belting out My Way, then you've never been to Chris Packham's house and tasted one of his special mushroom omelettes. Okay, well, in the radio version of The Masked Singer, a mystery member of the panel will perform a song of my choosing. However, just as the TV version ensures we can't see the mystery contestant properly by covering their face with a mask, in this made-for-radio version of the hit format, the audience and other contestants won't be able to properly hear the mystery singer. So I'll ask our technical team to turn off the lights so that the other players and the audience can't see who it is. So off they go, please. Thank you. So let the fun commence. Are you ready, Sandy?
0: Oh, yeah, I'm ready.
4: Fred?
6: Ready.
4: Good. Rachel, ready?
2: I'm ready, Jack, yeah.
4: Yeah, good. Milton? Well, I'll take that as a yes. Right. Mystery gag singer. You will find in front of you on the desk the words to that classic song, I Can See Clearly Now. What?
2: I don't think that he can see the words because the lights are out.
4: Who said that?
3: That was Rachel.
4: Yeah, might have known. Well, if the gag singer can't see the words, they can just make them up. It won't make any difference. Here we go, then. The mystery gag singer, accompanied by Colin Sell. Off you go.
7: Jack, I can't see the piano.
4: Does that make any difference? Right, off you go, then.

0: Sandy, you've come in. You think you've guessed who it is?
1: Is it Michael Bublé?
0: Not Michael Bublé. Anyone else want to have a guess?
2: I'm completely baffled.
0: Yeah, I'll ask the audience. Any suggestions? No. I'm afraid no. It's not Sophie Ellis Bextor. Milton, who do you think it is?
3: I don't think that he can speak properly with the gag in his mouth.
0: Well, that's given the game away, hasn't it, Rachel? Spoiling everyone's fun as usual. Right, put the lights back on. Game over.
1: No, we'll never know.
0: Well, this next round has a medical theme. Incidentally, I've read that the Home Secretary, Suella Braverman, recently teamed up with the Secretary of Health with a proposal to put GP receptionists in charge of the UK's border control. Yeah. That way, no one's getting in. So, in this round, the teams will assume the role of doctors and patients suffering from an imaginary medical condition. And you can be our first patients, Milton and Rachel. The identity of your mystery medical condition is now being displayed to the audience via the laser display screen. For listeners at home, here's the mystery voice.
4: Rachel and Milton think they're sticks. Rachel and Milton think they're sticks.
0: So it's time for your appointment, Milton and Rachel. You must outline your symptoms to Doctors Sandy and Fred, and they'll be awarded points based on how accurately they're able to diagnose your condition. So off you go.
3: Hello, Doctor.
1: Hello, come in.
3: Yep. Thank you.
5: Where am I? Sorry, I just feel a bit thrown.
3: me too. To be honest, I'm completely broken, and I have a great fear of dogs.
5: Me too. And to be honest, I have a fear of Ian Drury as well. It's such a shame because with the right environment, I could really blossom.
3: Yeah, I know what you mean. Sometimes I like to help an elderly man walk to the shops and then feed him a Chinese takeaway.
6: Go on.
1: Yeah.
3: Does it help us to tell you that we're quite stressed out at work as being part of a really large staff?
1: So a big company, some kind of big company, a firm.
3: But Milton's the branch manager.
1: To do with trees?
2: Woodlands?
1: Oh.
0: The audience.
1: Wow.
0: Thought you'd have twigged it by now.
6: Walking sticks. Walking sticks. Yeah. Zimmers.
1: Any.
0: You have security, please. We just.
6: Well, trust us to do a recording the night that the head of Radio 4's in.
1: I mean, we've got that. It's to do with sticks and twigs and branches. Yeah.
0: They do. They think they're sticks.
1: Sticks.
6: We are stuck. They're sticks.
1: I'm so sorry. I thought it was going to be cleverer than that. I'm so sorry. I feel really bad now.
0: Well, it is your turn now to be patient, Sandy and Fred. And you've just been summoned into the surgery of Doctors Rachel and Milton. The identity of your mystery medical condition will now be displayed to the audience via the laser display board. While here again is the mystery voice for listeners at home.
4: Sandy and Fred think they're West Midlands trains. Sandy and Fred think they're West Midlands trains.
0: So, off you go, please. Outline your symptoms. Fred and Sandy.
1: Sorry I'm late.
6: Sorry, I'm late too.
3: Right, come and sit down. What's the problem?
1: Well, I'm going to start again. Actually, we're not really sorry.
6: Because we're going to be late next time as well.
1: Yeah. I mean, are you all right, Fred?
6: I'm all right. I mean, I feel kind of unfit. I know I should run more often than I do. You, Sandy?
1: Well, I just find I keep saying the wrong thing. I'm always getting cancelled. And I've not had a great relationship history. There's a lot of dodgy couplings.
6: Yeah. Me too. You know what I'm like. I'm a bit of a cheap date. As long as it's a Sunday and you book 4 months in advance.
1: I just feel this immense sense of guilt and shame, and I mean, I wonder if the only way out is to go public.
5: Well.
3: Well, we think we get the idea.
0: Yeah. What, of the round? Start.
3: Just fall into place. Is it trains generally? Yeah. Trains. Is it a local rail service?
6: Yeah. Yeah. This is going to take ages, isn't it?
5: Yeah, yeah, yeah.
3: Midlands Rail?
0: I think we can let you have that, yeah. West Midlands Trains. West Midlands. Yeah, yeah, yeah, yeah. Yes, yes. Well, now for a round that's all about television. These days, Channel 4 are constantly looking to push the boundaries of taste and decency with the desire of increasing their audience share. Indeed, only last week they announced a show where Harry Kane, Erling Haaland and Gabriel Jesus will undergo live colonoscopies. They're calling it Inside Number 9. The people whose job it is to come up with ideas for radio and TV shows can be remarkably lazy with their programme titles. So I'll ask the teams to share examples of programmes where the content has been contrived to suit what someone thought would make a clever title. Fred, you can start.
6: Food TV with handy hints for your hog roast at your summer barbecue tonight in Prep a Pig.
0: Sandy.
1: Tonight at 8 on BBC One, a rare insight into the private life of Boris Johnson as he attempts to ring the second of his three spouses in Call the Midwife.
0: Milton.
7: And now on BBC Two, it's time for the story of an ancient woman found in the Antarctic in David Attenborough's Frozen Janet.
0: Rachel.
3: A documentary now about the craziest side of the Edinburgh Festival, presented by a Strictly favourite. That's Claudia Winkleman's Mad Fringe.
1: Coming up on BBC Two, follow the lies of a group of salesmen who sell Venetian, Austrian and roller window fittings while not feeling well in Peaky Blinders.
6: Something very different now on BBC Four, a documentary about a Scottish man who sometimes thinks he's a loaf of bread. That's at 9 o'clock. Pan-orama.
7: And now on BBC Two, Charlie Dimmock and the team attempt to transform an outdoor space by burying a former Romanian dictator under the lawn in Garden Ceausescu.
1: TV, watch a Norwegian clown triumph in this long-running reality show in Britain's Got Less Talent Than We'd Hoped.
7: And now on Dave, some South American military regimes try to find bargains in abandoned garages in Storage Hunters.
3: Heartwarming drama tonight on BBC Two as a newly married man ponders his wife's request to spend their honeymoon sitting at the graveside of former Prime Minister Sir Edward Heath, a location she's taken the pair of them to on several previous occasions. That's Bride Said Revisit Ted. Tonight on BBC Two.
1: Later on ITV, a taboo-busting investigation by Janet Street Porter and Linda Robson into the link between childbirth and bowel incontinence. That's Loose Women at 9 o'clock.
0: Well, it's very nearly the end of the show. There is just time to celebrate Northampton's history with a quick round of Shoemaker's Songbook. Now, Samantha tells us she spent yesterday with a gentleman cobbler friend trying on some very stylish high-heeled court shoes he'd made for her. She says she was delighted with the pumps he gave her, but says she did experience a little difficulty walking afterwards. Anyway, teams, in this round, I'd like you please to suggest titles of songs likely to prove popular with shoemakers and purchasers. You can start this one, please. Milton.
7: You picked a fine time to leave me loose heel.
0: Rachel.
3: Who let the clogs out? Who? Who?
0: Fred?
6: Something by James Last.
0: And Sandy.
1: Just one stiletto.
7: Hello, is it a three you're looking for?
1: The Messiah by George Frederick Sandel.
3: Clock on the time is all mine, all mine.
7: Doctor, doctor, can't you see I'm Martin, Martin?
1: Sexual healing.
3: Take the last train to Clogsville.
7: Wella, wella, Wellington.
1: Blisters are doing it for themselves.
3: Yes!
7: Welcome to the house of fungal infections.
1: 50 ways to leave your loafers.
6: I shod the sheriff.
3: Nikes in white satin.
6: Rock around the croc, have we had that?
7: Goodbye, they'll be ready Tuesday.
0: So, ladies and gentlemen, as the torpid terrapin of time in the pet shop of punctuality is overlooked in favour of the golden hamster of hope, which itself is now just a bulge in the previously placid pet python of posterity, I notice it's the end of the show. So from the team, Samantha, myself and our audience here in Northampton, it's goodbye. Goodbye.
8: Fred McCauley, Rachel Paris, Milton Jones and Sandy Toksvig were being given silly things to do by Jack D, with Colin Sell setting some of them to music. The programme consultants were Fraser Steele and Stephen Dick, and the producer was John Naismith.
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11: The following show was recorded in London in front of a live studio audience. The production team have not altered the sense of what was experienced by that audience in any way. The reactions you hear are 100% genuine. Ian D. Montford is unbelievable.
12: Ian D. Montford is unbelievable.

0: Good evening, ladies and gentlemen. My name is Ian de Montfort, and I'm a spirit medium, new age psychic reader, and friend. When I got the calling to be a spirit medium, I decided to be a bit different. So instead of bringing forward messages from people that you knew, I decided to bring forward messages from people that you didn't know. And the great thing about that is you don't need to wait for someone to die before you can buy a ticket to see one of my shows. So tonight we're recording the show with a smashing audience packed into this lovely theatre. I'd like to invite everyone to choose a famous person who has passed to the other side that they'd like to use as their spirit guide. Don't tell anyone who you've chosen. Just vibrate with that person on an energy level by holding their image in your mind throughout the show. If we do get a connection with the spirit world for you, then it will be thanks to your spirit guide. If we don't get a connection for you, then it will probably be down to the fact that you're not meditating well enough. If this doesn't work tonight and I can't contact anyone for you, please don't just blame the spirit world, okay? Take some of the blame yourself. Okay, it's now time to bring the living and the dead just that little bit closer for a catch-up. I believe I've got a message for someone in the audience that's named after the day they were born. Does that make sense? That's coming through. So like St. George's Day or, you know, St. Andrew's Day. It could be a Patrick. Or pancake. Can I talk about the fact that this man, there's a man here tonight that isn't keen on household chores. Does that make sense? So either you or someone else you know isn't that keen on household chores. And I've got the initials GF, and I want to say this is a spirit that's crossed. So GF, would anyone have an understanding of a GF? I'll try and make it a bit clearer, but that's all I've got, GF. It could be George Formby, maybe. It could be grandfather. Could be GGF, so this might be great-grandfather. So this is someone who had children, who had children, who had children. Okay. I'm picking up. I've got a message for a couple that's just had a new baby. So there's a couple here tonight that's just had a new baby, and I've got the name either Candice or Chantel or Tegan. And I want to say they've had the baby's ears pierced. And I can see this couple becoming grandparents themselves soon, so that's great. Yes. I can see them with 5 lovely grandchildren, all right. Oh, and they've all got different surnames. Lovely, what a sweet sight. I want to be here. This is interesting. Okay. This is very interesting. I've got this lovely image coming through. I want to say it's for a couple, and I'm trying to... There's a lovely couple energy, and I want to say it's in this part of the room here. Everyone try and connect here with the spirit you're trying to think of. Oh, right, thank you for that. That's lovely. I've got the initial coming through very strong, and it's a V. I want to say a V-shaped. Is there someone here that relates to the letter V? Maybe this is a letter in your name. Maybe at the start or at the end, or, you know, even if it's been left out of your name. Vernon? Did someone say Vernon? Is there a Vernon here?
1: Yeah.
0: All right, okay. I'm I've got a gentleman coming through for you, and I want to see it. Oh, I don't know if this makes sense with you, but... You're trying to make a connection here with someone from the world of entertainment. Am I right in saying that?
1: Yes, I am.
0: Yes, that's right. It's crossed over to the other side, yes?
1: Yeah, definitely.
0: I want to say a Russ or a Russell.
1: Yeah, it's getting close.
0: Would it make sense to you if I had with me a Russell Hartley?
1: That's the one.
0: Russell's here and he wants you to let you know he's doing fine. Does that make sense? Yeah. Oh, he's telling me you've got a boat you absolutely love. There's a boat.
1: I've got a boat.
0: Yes, that's right. Does that make sense with you?
1: It might do later on.
0: Right, okay. Well, there's definitely a nautical connection here, and Russell has been quite adamant about it. You're saying you don't have a boat?
1: Not at the moment, no.
0: Well, I don't, don't be so quick to call him a liar. Let me just find out, what are you saying, Norris? Saying, oh, well, he says something, is there something to do with you in a marina?
1: Marina's my wife.
0: Right, thank you, that would be it. Right. Seeing you absolutely love the boat, so is again, this isn't an exact science, you know, what they're saying, I've got to interpret it. Is she here tonight? Are you lovely, Marina?
2: Yes, I am.
0: Marina, right, I've got a lovely lady here who passes on her regards to you, and I want to say Queen Victoria.
2: Yes, that's
0: Is that how you were making
2: yes,
0: catch?
2: Oh,
0: right, okay, bless you. She won't come through and talk to you herself, because obviously with her being a queen. But she just wants to let you know she's doing fine, okay? And she said,
2: thank
0: oh, she's waving. Isn't that lovely? I've got this. She's doing like a regal wave, my sweetheart. Okay. And I want to say you're in matrimonials with this lovely guy.
2: Correct.
0: Oh, fantastic. Okay. Oh, my goodness me. I've got a lovely animal spirit, and I want to say I've got a Bobby. This would be an animal of yours. Am I right in saying that? Have you got a pet called Bobby?
1: Not anymore, no.
0: Right, okay. But did you have a pet called Bobby that's now on Spirit Side?
1: Yes.
0: Right, okay. Russell's got Bobby. Okay, and once... And he's looking after Bobby. I want to see if Bobby's a dog. Does that make sense?
1: He's a monkey.
0: Oh, well, on Spirit's side, he's reincarnated as a dog. Can I be with you, lovely lady? All right, thank you. Do you mind if we do this through Russell, because Queen Victoria's not keen on coming?
2: Okay.
0: All right, okay. And this would be, I want to say a lady, I believe she's on this side of life. I don't want to say she was your bridesmaid, but Kirsty wasn't a bridesmaid, was she?
2: No.
0: You know Kirsty?
2: Yes, I do.
0: Is she single?
2: Yes, she is.
0: Yeah. And... There's a very loving message coming through for her. She's going to find a guy very soon, okay? Because I'm being shown this. And she's going to find this guy, and he's going to give her the confidence to do the things she never thought possible, and she's going to feel confident, sexy, and invincible with this man. All right, so tell her from me, he's just around the corner. I can see the two of them just together forever on the sofa. All right. I've got a name. Jacob. Jacob's Creek. Can I just say you two have been such a smashing couple? Can we give them a massive round of applause? Thank you. What a lovely guy. Thank you so much. Really appreciate it. We've got lots of spirits dying to speak to us tonight. It's busier than usual, so we will come back to this later. Well, ladies and gentlemen, I get loads of emails from people asking me if they can learn a little bit more about what I do. They ask, how did you become a psychic? Well, it was during the pressures and stresses of my final year nursing exams that I realised that I had a gift. Spirits used to pop into my head and give me the answers to my exams at the points when I was more stressed, which was just an amazing experience. Turned out they weren't medically qualified. So I did have to retake a lot of them, but those same spirits showed me how to really heal, and not with the hard-to-learn brain-hurting medical science, but with a nice feeling, abundance of positive energy. And it's using those powers alongside my medical training that enabled me to do such great work in the hospital until I decided to leave. It was my decision to leave, okay, despite the findings of the tribunal. I'm very aware that there are people listening to these broadcasts of me demonstrating the psychic gifts that the conscious universe has blessed me with, and they are a little bit sceptical. So that listeners can be satisfied with what they are witnessing with their ears is the same as what the studio audience is witnessing with their eyes, the BBC have invited a very special guest, okay? Would you please welcome the actor and king of the jungle, Joe Swash? Come over here.
3: Thank you so much, Joe.
0: Take a seat. Oh, Joe Swash, ladies and gentlemen. Thanks for joining me. What do you think about what you've seen?
3: Yeah, it's quite profound, isn't it?
0: Mm.
3: Yeah, I was very interested in it.
0: I do love palm readings as a method of divination. And not just because it means I get to hold hands with so many lovely strangers. Joe.
3: That's a nervous laugh.
0: Palm reading is one of the oldest forms of divination. It's even mentioned several times in the Bible. So that's absolutely proof. It must be a real thing. When I'm doing palming, I look at the shape and the size of the palm, the lines and the mounts and the finger lengths, you know, to get an overall feeling of a person's character. So it's not just, you know, the lines on it.
3: There's more to it.
0: Oh, yeah, it's much more complicated than people think.
3: Yeah.
0: And that's what makes it more real.
3: Do you have a preference to which hand you like to use?
0: I like to go with the hand that people use, yeah. So if you're left-handed, I use your left hand. Okay. And if you're right-handed, I use your right hand. The way this works is, I mean, it makes a lot of sense if you think about it. If a person's analytical and good with maths, they'll have one kind of palm. Mm-hmm. But if a person finds maths a little bit harder, they might have another one. You know, they might have a finger missing or something. So. Harder for them to count. Okay. Some people even have webbed fingers, and at one time that would have been the sign of the devil. But now they're very much accepted and even desired, you know, especially in places where there's a floodplain. Joe.
3: Yeah.
0: Do you know the expression when your life flashes before you?
3: I've heard of that expression, yes.
0: Okay, I'm really good. When I get a good connection with someone like I have with you,
3: yeah.
0: The minute I take that person's hand, everything they've ever done with it flashes before my eyes.
3: Maybe you should use my left one.
0: Right, okay. So we're going to go with your left one, all right.
3: Okay. I think that's a safe bet, yeah.
0: Let me take your hand, okay. Let's both close our eyes for this, okay? And if you're listening, it would help if you shut your eyes as well, okay, if you're listening at home. Unless, of course, you're driving, in which case... keep them both open. Unless you're confident about your third eye, in which case, go for it, who knows? Right. Right, immediately I want to say it's beautiful. That's a lovely hand you've got there, Joe.
3: Thanks.
0: Now, what I'm pushing there, Joe, is your Mount of Venus. Mount of Venus.
3: Okay.
0: Can you feel that?
3: I feel that, yeah.
0: Yeah, that is the fleshy mound at the base of your thumb, okay. And that indicates a love of pleasure and a strong sexual nature.
3: Okay. Yeah.
0: Yeah. Right. Keep your eyes shut.
3: Oh, sorry.
0: Now, in terms of a lifeline, you're certainly heading in the right direction.
3: That's good news.
0: You've got a good, healthy lifeline. I don't know how you're going to die, but what I do know is it won't be for a very long time to come. So that's great news. Oh, okay. Oh, but it will be your fault. Now, these lines here represent your relationships, okay? These ones. And they're a little bit wonky.
3: Yeah.
0: Have you ever made love sober?
3: I try not to.
0: Yeah, no, exactly. Okay. I don't know if this makes any sense to you, but I want you to go back a little bit in time to a situation here. Something to do with school.
3: Yeah.
0: I don't want to say it. No, because they wouldn't do that at school. There wasn't a hanging at your school.
3: It was like along them lines. Not a hanging, as in.
0: Don't give me any clues at this stage, but I've got your mother involved. Does this make sense with you?
3: Yeah, it's making sense. Yeah.
0: What's this?
3: Am I allowed to tell you?
0: Yeah, go on.
3: So, my mum got called into school once because I got caught bunking, but the only reason I got caught bunking was because the playground was a sunken playground and I jumped over the wall, but got me blazer caught on the railing. And I was hung there for about an hour before the teacher came.
0: That's why I struggled with it so much, because I could see you, like, they'd hung you up at school. I'm thinking, well, I felt bad for you, but I didn't feel like you're in any particular danger.
3: It was quite hard. It was good. There's about 10 foot underneath me.
0: I can't get that image out of my brain now. Right. Well, thank you so much for joining. Thanks for helping me demonstrate just how powerful palm reading is.
3: Oh, thank you. I was blown away by it. You're amazing. Thank you very much.
0: It's time to get back to the spirits, chosen by our live audience. At the start of the show, we ask them to think about a famous person that's crossed over into spirit and meditate on that person during the show. And if you have a question for me or the spirits, if you can be mindful of that now as well, that would be helpful. Thank you. Okay. Oh, I believe we're in spirit. I've got, I want to say definitely... Oh, that's really interesting. I've got a burning sensation, and I believe... I haven't got a burning sensation. But I've got a lady who, I believe, has got a burning sensation, or I can sense burning, and I want to say, I've got a Joan of Arc. Now, I believe... Thank you, Joan. All right. Would there be a Sarah here?
4: Yes.
0: Okay, hi, darling. Are you trying to connect tonight with the Joan of Arc?
4: I am.
0: All right, okay. Sarah, were you in the teaching profession?
4: A long time ago, yes, I was.
0: I know. All right. Thank you. I know. Bless you. Okay. I want to see you mindful of a question for Joan, and I'm not sure if I'm on the right lines here, but thank you, Joan. Okay. Joan is telling me there's an incident here. Thank you, sweetheart, involving you, and I want to say this might have something to do with your a driving test. Am I right in saying this?
4: Yes.
0: Right, okay. Joan is telling me that you don't have a licence, do you?
4: No, I don't.
0: No, exactly, but you did take your test.
4: Oh, my God, yeah, I did. I took it 3 times.
0: That's right. Now, don't tell me... don't tell me any more than that. John wants to know, was it the third time the police were involved?
4: Oh, my... Yes, it was.
0: Thank you, my darling. Okay, all right, okay. All right, Joe, that's all she knows. Have you got any more information on this? This we're all dying to find out.
4: I was supposed to be going round a roundabout,
0: yeah,
4: and I shot over the roundabout. Mm. And I nearly crashed into a police car.
0: Yeah. Yeah, that's right.
4: But the instructor had to stop it.
0: Joan is saying, she thinks that if you're plucky enough to give it another go, then the answer's yes. Does that make sense with you?
4: It would be brilliant.
0: She's saying you've got to get back in that car.
4: Yeah.
0: Okay.
4: Okay.
0: Thank you, Joan. A helpful tip from her. The clue's in the name. Okay. Roundabout.
5: Can we have a massive round of applause for this lady? Thank you so much.
0: As we've been speaking, I believe we've got a... thank you. A lovely gentleman's just joined me on stage. And I believe this is a gentleman, and I want to say it's a gentleman of colour, but I'm not entirely sure what colour he is. this could be a black gentleman or a white gentleman. I've got the initials MJ. Okay, is there anybody here trying to make a connection with an MJ? Will someone take the spirit off me or from me? There might be a few. Okay, he's a very popular chap. He comes through quite a bit. I've got a connection here. I want to see with either Spain or South America. Oh, there's a gentleman. His eyebrows just shut up then. Are you, am I right in saying there's a South America connection?
6: Yes.
0: Yeah. Is this where you're from?
6: Yes, that's right.
0: Oh, my goodness. Not Ecuador.
6: No.
0: No, that's right. And not Bolivia either.
6: Not.
0: Again, right. And not Venezuela?
6: Not either.
0: Three in a row.
6: Yep. Thank you.
0: Are you an Eduardo?
6: That's right, yes.
0: Right, okay, so it's definitely for you. Eduardo. Oh, goodness me, Eduardo. We've met before, haven't we?
6: No.
0: Have you not been in one of my shows before?
6: No, this is the first time.
0: I don't know that it is. I'm sure I've met you before, Eduardo. Definitely. I want to say I was on stage in Skegness. Does that not ring a bell?
6: No.
0: I was doing a gig in Skegness and we talked then, no?
6: Not really, no.
0: 2012.
6: Okay.
0: Wait a minute, though. You weren't in the audience. Eduardo, was there anything significant that happened to you in 2012?
6: Yes.
0: One minute. I've got like a 3-day...
6: Yes.
0: For a 3-day period.
6: That's right, yes.
0: In 2012.
6: Yes.
0: You spoke to me when I was on stage in Skegness, but you weren't in Skegness.
6: No.
0: Eduardo, have you passed?
6: Yes, I have.
0: And then 3 days later...
6: I came back.
0: Is that right?
6: Yes.
0: So for 3 days in 2012, you died, essentially.
6: Yes.
0: That's right. And then you came through to me in Skegness.
6: Yes, probably.
0: That's when we spoke.
6: Right.
0: Eduardo, do you want to fill us in on this?
6: Well, yes, precisely a year ago.
0: That's right, Skegness.
6: I woke up after 8 days in a coma, and the last 3 days I had been just maintained. I was just kept alive by the machines, but there was no hope, and they were asking for somebody's signature to disconnect me. And on the 16th of January last year, I just woke up after an amazing, as well, amazing experience. In your decide.
0: Can we have a huge round of applause for Eduardo? Isn't that amazing? That is an incredible story, and what it's a great story, and it's just fantastic that they couldn't get in touch with any of your relatives. That should be a lesson to us all. Make sure that you know. Put down as your next of kin someone that's good at hiding. He deserves another round of applause. Eduardo, thank you. Just good for me to become there. Blimey. Well, wasn't expecting that. Thanks very much to my celebrity guest, Joe Swash. Thank you so much, Joe. You've been brilliant. Good day, Bernie. And also, thanks to everybody that took part in tonight's show. I don't use any actors or plants, so they were all as reluctant to be in the show as you would have been, had it have been you, with the possible exception of Eduardo, who was just absolutely thrilled to be in the show, I imagine. Yeah. A lot of people ask me, Ian, are you real or are you fake? And I don't mind them asking. I just look them in the eye, and I smile, and I say, of course I am. My name's Ian de Montfort. I send you bright blessings and abundant energy. Thank you so much. You've been listening to Ian de Montfort is Unbelievable with special guest Joe Swash. The show was written and performed by Tom Binns, with additional material by Richard Turner, Tony Coward, Simon Littlefield, and Kevin Shepherd. The producer was Julia McKenzie.
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9: From Sky News Centre at 7. Country music superstar Dolly Parton has died at the age of 80 following a brief battle with cancer. The singer from Tennessee sold more than 100 million records over her six-decade career. Some of her hits include Jolene, 9 to 5, and I Will Always Love You. She postponed shows in October for health reasons. Writer Jamie Klingler is a devoted fan.
10: Dolly lived a way we should all live, with a lot of kindness, a lot of sincerity, and she lived loudly and audaciously and unapologetically. She was hilarious and so, so talented, and I'm grateful that her family gave her to us for so long. Her songs have been the soundtrack to many of our lives.
9: We'll find out shortly how much energy bills will rise by from October. The regulator Ofgem is expected to increase the price cap by around 4%. An inquest into the death of Professor Jason Ardair is expected to open later. He was found dead earlier this month, days after resigning from the University of Cambridge in a plagiarism row. More than a third of businesses in the UK have cut the number of entry-level jobs in the last year. A survey suggests 2 in 5 employers are investing in AI to reduce the need for real people. In sports, Celtic boss Martin O'Neill says it's majorly disappointing to have blown a 4-goal advantage to lose 5-4 in aggregate to LASK in their Champions League playoff. The Scottish champions went into the match 3-0 up against their Austrian opponents and scored first in Linz, but they ultimately fell to a 5-1 defeat on the night. O'Neill says it is a dark day for his side.
11: I will accept the responsibility that is down to me, regardless of whatever you think it might be, whether it's tactics, whether it's a fitness. And from the position that we were in, we shouldn't even have been going into extra time.
9: And Nottingham Forest have agreed a club record fee of at least £45 million to sign Liam Delap from Chelsea. The striker is scheduled to have a medical today. That's the latest. I'm Charlie Max.
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1: Really?
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1: Oh, we're doing this. Today!
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1: Yes.
0: Well, apparently, scientists in Norway, they think that Rudolph has a red nose because he had an infection of his respiratory system.

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2: Rudyard Kipling.
3: Yes.
2: You've heard of him?
3: Yeah, makes great cakes.
2: He certainly does. 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
2: Or the other country slices.
3: Oh, we like them.
2: But we do have to say, other cakes are available.
3: Are they the ones with the raisins in?
2: They are.
3: Ooh, with the currants
2: spicy.
3: In. Ooh.
2: What's the difference between a currant and a raisin?
3: You can't get an electric shock from a raisin. Boom.
2: Anyway, Rudyard Kipling, when he lived in Vermont in the 1890s, he invented a game called snow golf.
3: Right.
2: What he would do, he would paint his balls red. golf balls.
3: I'm sorry.
2: So they could be seen in the snow.
3: Of course he did.
2: And now, that is the reason golf balls are available in red and yellow. So that they can be seen in bad weather conditions.
3: Why would you want to play golf in bad weather conditions? Well, sorry, why would you want to play golf?
2: Yeah, that's better.
3: Stop.
2: Yeah. Who said golf is a good walk spoiled?
3: I don't know.
2: It was me just then.
3: Ah.
1: That's your pay bills.

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0: Now, a healthy human eye can distinguish between 500 shades of grey.
1: Isn't that a book?
0: No.
1: Ah, okay.
0: That's a little bit different.
1: Ah, right.
0: But a healthy eye can distinguish 500 shades of grey. I didn't know there were 500 shades of grey.
1: Why would you want to?
0: Well, so you can tell one. You could say, well, that's lighter than that one.
1: Well, indeed.
0: Or that's darker than that one.
1: And there's 500 variations.
0: There are.
1: There may be more, but the human eye can only see...
0: That's true.
1: There could be
0: 6,012.
1: And 12, or two.
0: Or two.
1: Yes.
0: But we can only see 500 of them.

0: Pause for Thought on Northern Air Hospital Radio with Rabbi Y.Y. Rubinstein.
1: One of the great joys of modern living is when you have to phone a large company because you've got a complaint. This happened to me just a week ago when I wanted to query a telephone bill. The most important thing you have to realise is that getting an answer to your question, if you're very blessed, is going to take the best part of a day. The first obstacle you have to pass is the choice menu, which is there, a voice often tells you, to make them able to answer your question more quickly and efficiently. There are about 20 choices available, and when you eventually get the one that sounds like it's the one that you need, the voice comes back and offers you 40 more choices. No progress can be made till you hear the words, "or if you'd like to speak to one of our associates," associate means a human, "press 93. Well, I did all that stuff. I'd grown much older in the process before I got to speak to an associate. He agreed that there was indeed something odd with the bill and said I would be called back. I was, although I'm not sure at all where from. Another of the great joys of modern living is something known as call centres. Some kindly and considerate soul realised that if you get people in third world countries to answer large companies' phone queries, you can pay them about a millionth of what you'd pay people in this country. And if the new folk can hardly speak any English or understand what the bloke phoning from Blighty is talking about, so much the better. The first thing that struck me about the chap who phoned was that he was no exception to the hardly any English rule. The second was that he seemed to be reading from a script. I explained once again what the problem was, and he launched himself into his prepared reply. If I asked him something that didn't appear in his set answer sheet, he'd get very flummoxed, and his English got worse. Eventually, the poor thing was as exasperated with me asking questions he had no prepared replies to as I had become with him. He told me with some vim and passion, I can't do the accent, "This is not the way at all for to be doing business, and you should be all ashamed of you." My wife is American. I can't remember who said that the US and Britain are two great nations divided by a common language, but several times at the outset of our marriage, I, or she, was upset because of something that we thought the other had said, which turned out, after analysis, to be nothing of the sort. And quite often, as a rabbi, I'm asked to get involved in relationship breakdowns between husbands and wife, or brothers and sisters, that sometimes have lasted for years. It's not at all uncommon to find that what someone thought the other had said, or did, which started the whole thing off, was nothing of the kind. So if you ever get to the stage where you are hurt and considering breaking off contact with someone in your life because of something you think they said or did, take the time to find out for certain that the words you heard were the ones they meant you to hear.
0: Pause for Thought with Rabbi Y.Y. 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

0: A snail. Your common or garden snail. How many teeth do they have?
1: Oh, 109.
0: No.
1: Two?
0: No.
1: More than two?
0: Oh, yes.
1: More than 109?
0: Yes.
1: 407?
0: Keep going.
1: 1,012?
0: I'm here all day.
1: More than 1,012?
0: Keep going.
1: Where's it putting these teeth?
0: Well, in its mouth.
1: Will you stop that phone buzzing?
0: I can't.
1: Oh, okay.
0: It's not my phone.
1: Okay. What? 2009.
0: Keep
1: 4,012.
0: Going.
1: 1,000,000.
0: No.
1: 6,012.
0: No. Why does every number you suggest has to end in either 12 or 2?
1: 8,002.
0: No.
1: Four more?
0: Yes.
1: 10,009.
0: Double it.
1: 20,018.
0: And add 5,000.
1: 25,018.
0: Now take 18 away.
1: 25,000.
0: Finally, we get there.

0: This is The Breakfast Show with Phil and Matt. He's the one with the useless trivia, and I'm the one that listens to it.
1: Yeah, that's it. He doesn't have a choice. Now, no. Did you know, how long does it take for light to get from the sun to the Earth? So how long do you think it takes? Light. You should know, it's a common fact, this.
0: Oh, I don't know. Is it seconds?
1: No.
0: Hours?
1: No.
0: Days?
1: No.
0: Years?
1: No.
0: I've no idea.
1: It's minutes.
0: Oh, did I miss minutes
1: yes.
0: out? After everything I said, I missed minutes out, okay.
1: 8.5 minutes.
0: So what we're seeing happened 8.5 minutes ago?
1: Yes.
0: Right.
1: Yes. like this show seems.
0: So if the sun exploded, we wouldn't know for 8.5 minutes?
1: No.
0: Ah, would give us time to get out, wouldn't it?
1: It certainly would. Where would you go?
0: I don't know, go to the moon.

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2: From the Sky News Centre at 8. Dolly Parton's been remembered as a bright, shining star with an everlasting legacy following her death at the age of 80. The country music legend's publicist says she had cancer. Her decades-long career, which produced hits including 9 to 5 and Jolene, went beyond music and acting as she launched a free programme to gift books to children. In 2019, she reflected on her achievements.
3: I've been very proud of everything that I've accomplished to be, but I won't mind being known as the book lady, but I want to be known for my music as well, and to have left something great in the world that wasn't there before I came along.
2: The energy price cap will rise by 4% from October. It means the average household in England, Scotland and Wales will pay an extra £60 a year. Regulator Ofgem announced the increase in response to continued volatility in oil and gas prices caused by the war in the Middle East. Energy Secretary Meata Van Bulle says the government is taking action to help.
4: When the Prime Minister came in, the first thing he did on day one of the job was to reduce VAT on electricity bills in order to give families a bit of breathing space. That's on top of £150 that, of course, we've taken off bills in April.
2: At least 14 children have been killed in a hospital fire in Pakistan. It happened in the capital city, Islamabad. Experts claim vapes are a proven and viable option for people looking to quit smoking. A review suggests while they're probably not completely risk-free, they are less harmful than cigarettes. In sports, Celtic boss Martin O'Neill has shared his disappointment after losing 5-4 on aggregate to LASK in their Champions League playoff. The Scottish champions blew a 4-goal advantage in their 5-1 defeat last night. He says it was a dark day for his side and that he takes responsibility for the loss. And a yellow weather alert for thunderstorms has come into force for parts of England. The Met Office is warning of flash flooding for central and eastern parts until 10 o'clock tonight. That's the latest. I'm Charlie Maggs.
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0: On average, we consume about 9 grams, that's 2 teaspoonfuls of salt per day. About 2/3 of this is added by manufacturers when the food is processed. The remainder is added at home during cooking or at the table. Only a small amount is naturally present in food. We only need about 6 grams of salt each day, so most of us eat more salt than we actually need. Eating too much salt can lead to high blood pressure. This in turn can cause heart disease, strokes, and kidney disease. Here are a few tips for reducing salt. 1. Use less in cooking. 2. Taste food before adding salt. 3. Reduce salty snacks such as crisps and salted nuts. 4. When buying tinned vegetables, choose ones with no added salt. At first, you might miss the taste of salt, but you'll soon get used to it.
1: Good morning and welcome to Wednesday. It's The Breakfast Show with Phil Salter.
2: And Matt Phillips. I like Wednesdays.
1: Why?
2: Because it's the middle of the week.
1: Yeah. Here's something for you. My mum, who was great, but she was a bit weird.
2: Well, I would expect you to say she was great.
1: Well, I was going to say, yeah.
2: You wouldn't say my mum, who was absolutely horrendous. I hated her guts.
1: No, I love my mum. She's no longer with us, unfortunately. But she told me, not long before she died, actually, and I wish I'd made a note of this, days had colours for her. So Friday was black and Tuesday was yellow. I can't remember, but
2: what was Wednesday?
1: I don't know. But
2: green.
1: Wednesday's
2: always green.
1: She just had this thing where, and I don't know, but I have something similar, but not with colours, but I can actually feel what a day is. Friday has a feel to it, and Wednesday has a feel to it. Tuesday definitely has a feel to it.
2: Do
1: you get that, or you don't have anything like that?
2: No.
1: I'm talking rubbish, am I?
2: You're talking absolute. I think the word I'm looking for is tripe.
1: Should we play a tune?
2: Go on, then.

0: This is Northern Air.
1: So in the past we've talked about strange laws that are still in force. In Salt Lake City, there is a law against carrying an unwrapped ukulele down the street.
2: Why?
1: Well, I don't know.
2: That's insane.
1: I mean, George Formby would have a proper... George Formby? Yes.
2: Yes.
1: I was confusing him with George Foreman.
2: Yes, he's a gorilla.
1: Is he?
2: No, he makes a grill. I knew there was something there.
1: Yeah, something like that.
2: So you can't carry an unwrapped ukulele in the street?
1: No. No, it's one of these strange laws.
2: Strange is weird.
1: It certainly is.

This is Count Arthur Strong on Ne'er That Loveth Bloody Hell. I'll start again, Phil, shall I? Yeah. This is Count Arthur Strong on Northern Air Hospital Radio. Keep taking the tablets, everybody.

0: Right, I've got a fact for you.
1: Go on.
0: Famous vegetarians.
1: Right.
0: Gwyneth Paltrow.
1: Yeah.
2: Paul McCartney.
0: Yeah. And Adolf Hitler.
2: Was he?
0: Yes.
2: How bizarre.
0: He certainly was.

0: Hello, everybody. This is Count Arthur Strong on the Phil and Matt Breakfast Show on Northern Air Hospital Radio.
1: Now, Now, talking about making up words, Dr. Seuss, he made up a word in his 1950s book, If I Ran the Zoo.
2: And
1: it's a word
2: yeah.
1: that probably wasn't so popular in the 50s, but it's used on a daily basis now.
2: Can I have some kind of a clue?
1: Yeah, if someone's really into technology, what would you call them?
2: A geek?
1: No.
2: I don't know.
1: A nerd.
2: Nerd.
1: A nerd.
2: Ah, right. Did you know that the name Wendy was invented
1: Peter
2: by...
1: Peter Pan.
2: It was invented...
1: Peter J.M. Barry. Yeah. Peter Pan.
2: It was invented by J.M. Barry for Peter Pan.
1: Was it?
2: The name didn't exist before.
1: Really?
2: Yeah.
1: Do you know the name Matt?
2: Matt, that's your name.
1: It is.
2: Yes.
1: That's it.
2: Oh, okay.

0: Now, a bit scientific for you now.
1: Okay.
0: Any free-moving liquid in outer space forms itself into a sphere because of surface tension.
1: How exciting.
0: Right. Now, I'll tell you what's even better.
1: Okay, is there something better than that?
0: Oh, whoa, oh. Certainly is.
1: Oh, right,
0: well,
1: okay.
0: There's nothing much worse. In 1984, a Canadian farmer...
1: A Canadian?
0: Canadian, it's like Canadian.
1: Yep.
0: ...began renting advertising space out on the side of his cows.
1: Brilliant.
0: And that's true.
1: Is it?
0: Yes, his name was Bill.

0: The A to Z of pop.
1: Taking a letter of the alphabet and then playing songs and artists from the 1950s to today that begin with that letter, and that's the A to Z of pop. Hello there, I'm Richard Smith, inviting you to join me later today at 4 o'clock here on Northern Air to find out just what all the fuss is about. So that's the A to Z of pop. Later today at 4 o'clock and only here on Northern Air. A friend at your bedside.
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0: It's The Breakfast Show with Matt and Phil, and Matt's got all the trivia you could possibly need.
1: They say that the best thing to wake you up in the morning is caffeine, but there is something that's actually better.
0: Is it legal?
1: Yeah, perfectly legal.
0: Okay.
1: Apples.
0: Really?
1: Yes.
0: Why?
1: Well, imagine someone throwing one in your face.
0: Well, that
1: no,
0: you
1: apparently there's a chemical in apples that is more powerful than caffeine that will wake you up proper. So instead of having your hot cup of coffee,
0: have an apple. Is it the same during the day then? So instead of having a cup of coffee, could you have an apple during the day and it would have the same effect?
1: Yeah.
0: All right, okay. I'll try that.
1: Go on then. You don't drink coffee.
0: No, but I can have an apple.
1: Oh, well, brilliant.

0: Can we mention anything about rude films?
1: I don't know. Try me.
0: Bill Clinton starred in 3 dirty films.
1: Did he?
0: When he was about 17.
1: Is that a true
0: and
1: fact?
0: And that's a true fact.
1: Yeah.
0: He was only seen from the waist down.
1: Oh.
0: He was a body double.
1: So, oh, really?
0: Yes.
1: Do we know the names of these films?
0: Bill Clinton does Baltimore.
1: Mm-hmm.
0: I've no idea.
1: You're just making
0: I've
1: that
0: just
1: up.
0: Made that up.
1: But you haven't made the other bit up?
0: No, he was a body double in rude, naughty films.
1: He explains a lot, doesn't he, really?
0: It certainly does. He did not have relations with that woman. Waking you up each morning. This is Breakfast. 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

0: one of the best ways to stay healthy is to exercise on a regular basis. Walking is a fine form of exercise and can normally fit into everyday routine. Use the stairs rather than the lifts or escalators, or even cycle instead of standing in a bus queue or sitting in a traffic jam. Walking is just one of the ways to healthier living.
1: Northern Air, making your stay in hospital just that little bit better.

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1: Right, I've got a fact for you, and you'll appreciate this one. In fact, you might even know this. What was the first CD ever to be pressed in America?
2: Ah. Now, is it a rock band? Was it a rock band?
1: It was, yeah, a rock artist.
2: Yeah, I don't know.
1: It was Bruce Springsteen, born in the USA.

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2: From the Sky News Centre at 9. Country music star Dolly Parton has died after a brief battle with cancer at the age of 80. The musician was best known for her genre-defining hits, including 9 to 5, I Will Always Love You and Jolene. As well as winning 11 Grammys, she also had a successful business career, opening the Dollywood theme park in 1986. Singer-songwriter Parson James says it's a true reflection of Dolly.
3: Going to Dollywood in Nashville, walking through that and just hearing her music through a theme park, she paid for the education of most all of the workers that were there. Just staring around and seeing the magical world that this woman built and how selflessly she did so, it just humbled to be able to be there and experience it.
2: Household energy bills will go up by an average of £60 a year from October. The regulator Ofgem has increased the price cap, which affects England, Wales and Scotland, by 4%. A review suggests vaping is a proven and viable option to help people quit smoking. Experts looked at 80 studies, which suggest they're more effective than gum and patches. There's a yellow weather alert for thunderstorms in parts of England. It's in place in central and eastern areas until 10 o'clock tonight. In sports, Celtic manager Marcin O'Neill says they were unable to keep papering over the cracks in his squad after missing out on a place in the Champions League. The Scottish Premiership title holders lost their playoff with Austrian side LASK 5-4 on aggregate after extra time, despite leading by 4 goals at one point. O'Neill admits it could impact their ability to strengthen.
4: Qualification for the Champions League is major. It's really major. It's major in every aspect. It is for financially for the football club. It is for prestige for all of us. We want to try and qualify. Being in the Europa League, scant consolation. But we have to pick ourselves up.
2: And Nottingham Forest have agreed a club record fee of at least £45 million to sign Liam Delap from Chelsea. The striker is scheduled to have a medical today. That's the latest. I'm Charlie Maggs.
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Hang on, Sloopy there from the McCoys, and apparently one in five of us wake up the wrong side of the bed at least three times a week, while 43% say they feel grumpy or easily annoyed at least once a week. Hopefully the music will help with that. Here's the Animals and House of the Rising Sun.

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2: Let's go down the transport theme for our next tune on this Wednesday morning. Apparently, 4 in 10 of us have actually given our car a name, with Betsy, George and Beast topping the list. And 60% say they get emotionally attached to their car. So from cars to trains, here's Little Eva with The Locomotion on Northern Air.

0: Regular exercise is an excellent way of looking after your heart. And believe it or not, it doesn't have to be hard work. The most complete all-round form of exercise is swimming. It's particularly good for people with joint problems as the water supports the body. It's a good idea to try a variety of strokes so that different muscle groups are actually exercised. But swimming is just one of the ways to healthier living.
1: Got some great music lined up on my record player. We got Chain Reaction from Diana Ross. We got Hotel California from the Eagles. But we couldn't let today go by without playing Dolly Parton. We lost the great lady yesterday, but what a legacy she's left behind. Great song, great sense of humour, and a personality all her own. And here's a cracking little fact as well. She wrote Jolene and I Will Always Love You on the same day, and she once entered a Dolly Parton lookalike contest and lost. This is my favourite one and one of her best known tunes. Here's Dolly Parton with 9 to 5 on Northern Air Hospital Radio.

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2: Coming up shortly, we've got ABBA with Lay All Your Love on Me. But next, a little bit of On This Day. Back in 1907, Harry Houdini escaped from handcuffs and heavy chains underwater in just 57 seconds. Well, I never. And in 1959, Austin and Morris launched the Mini, which went on to become a British motoring icon. First, though, here's another great tune. It's Diana Ross with Chain Reaction on Northern Air.

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Apparently, half of us can't do algebra anymore, and loads of us have forgotten things like long division, using a protractor, and even what photosynthesis is. That's something to do with green paint and plants. The one thing that I remember, or I think I remember, I will check this out while Stevie Wonder plays, is that the quadratic equation, I remember it as something like minus b plus or minus the square root of b squared minus 4ac all over 2a. I think it's something. I'll check it out. Did I get it right? Let's find out after Stevie Wonder for Once in My Life on Northern Air, coming up next.

0: Wonder there on Northern Air Hospital Radio, and I've just come back because I checked what quadratic equations was and whether I remembered it right. And yes, I got it wrong. I was close, but not close enough. It is minus b plus or minus the square root of b squared minus 4ac, all divided by 2a. I think I got the minus 4ac bit wrong. And what do you actually do with a quadratic equation? Well, it's used for things like curves and parabolas and working out trajectories, areas, motion and certain engineering or physics problems. But since I left school in the mid-1980s, I honestly don't think I've ever used a quadratic equation since. So clearly that was absolutely essential information for me to carry around in my head for 40 odd years. Let's carry on the great music here on Northern Air Hospital Radio. We've got Sweet with Coco, but up next it's Gallagher and Lyle, and I want to stay with you.
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We've come to the end of the show on this Wednesday morning. We've just had Queen with Killer Queen, my penultimate tune. Yes, it's absolutely precipitating down from the clouds. Well, it was a few minutes ago. It stopped currently. And apparently, packed lunches have gone a bit posh these days. Jam sandwiches and dairy triangles are being replaced with things like wraps, hummus and sushi, healthy bars and fresh pineapple. So after the news, don't forget it's Paul Baker with his Mystery Top 40. So from me, Steve Martin, have a great Wednesday, get well soon, and if you're still in hospital tomorrow, being Thursday, I'll see you then. So for my final tune, it's Hot Chocolate with Errol Brown, and some you win again on Northern Air Hospital Radio.

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2: From Sky News Centre at 10. Country music icon Dolly Parton's died at the age of 80 after a short battle with cancer. Anna Bates reports.
3: Always Love You, among a back catalogue spanning almost 50 studio albums. Working 9 to 5. The star won 11 Grammys and 3 Emmys over the course of her career. Islands in the stream. She cancelled performances in October for health reasons and updated fans in May.
4: Some of the meds and treatments make me a little bit swimmy-headed.
3: Her roots are celebrated at the Dollywood theme park opening in Tennessee in 1986.
2: In other news, Raheem Sterling's been charged with dangerous driving and possession of nitrous oxide after a crash on the M3. No one was injured during the single vehicle collision in May. The average household in England, Wales and Scotland faces an increase of £60 a year on its energy bills. The regulator Ofgem has hiked the price cap by 4% from October due to the war in the Middle East. Prime Minister Andy Burnham says a 5% cut in VAT on electricity bills will help.
5: That kicks in from October. We know the price cap will have an impact, but it is what we can do right now. And we'll continue to look as we go forward at how we get energy prices down in the long term, and that's what we need to do too.
2: Nearly half of young people are apparently putting major milestones on hold because of financial pressures. A survey suggests the majority say they're delaying learning to drive and moving out of their parents' home. Officials say at least 15 babies have died in a hospital fire in Pakistan. Reports suggest a blaze in Islamabad was triggered by a fault in the aircon systems. And half-year profits at Gatwick have fallen by nearly a fifth. The airport's reported pre-tax sums of £136.5 million for the 6 months to the end of June. That's the latest. I'm Charlie Maggs.
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7: 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Paul Baker counting down the 40 biggest songs from this week in a mystery year. All you have to do is try and figure out what the year is before we reach the number one song. You will hear some of the big numbers between 40 and 11 and the top 10 in its entirety.
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7: Here's the full Mystery Top 40 countdown. Number 40, a new entry, Funeral for a Friend and Walk Away. 39 is a new entry, Isla Rock and Rise Up. 38, Klaxons, It's Not Over Yet. 37, Enemy and Had Enough. Number 36, Nelly Furtado and Say It Right. At 35, Maroon 5, Makes Me Wonder.

0: 5, Maroon 5 makes me wonder. 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

0: This is the Mystery Top 40. First track on the show today, Calvin Harris at number 34. And that's the girls. Here's a re-entry now for Take That, back in the charts at number 29.
1: You

0: Take That from the album Beautiful World. That is Shine. It got to number one in our mystery year, and after spending 10 weeks away from the countdown, re-enters at number 29 this week. That is Shine, and stand by, because on the way next, it's a new entry.
1: Paul Baker with the Mystery Top 40. What is the year? Number 26.
2: 26.
0: This is a song that would go on to reach number 2 in our mystery year. This week, though, it is brand new entry for the Plain White Tees and Hey There, Delilah.
3: Hey.

would go on to spend a total of 25 weeks in the top 40, reaching the peak of number 2. This week, a new entry at number 26. For Plain White Tees and Hey There Delilah, and Newton Faulkner gets a new entry with Dream Catch Me.

0: It's the second highest new entry, going straight in at number 16 on the Mystery Top 40 on today's countdown. Dream Catch Me from Newton Faulkner. This is Paul Baker counting down the numbers somewhere in the noughties on the Mystery Top 40 today. Stand by for the top 10. And it begins with the highest new entry for the Manic Street Preachers.
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spending just 1 week in the Mystery Top 40. It's the highest new entry this week at number 10, the Manic Street Preachers with Autumn Song. Next week, it'll go down to number 45. Coming up next, it's a climber of five places. Last week, Mika was at 14. This week, he's at number 9. Waxing.

Beautiful. Big girl, you are beautiful. Mika with a climb of 5 places at number 9 on the Mystery Top 40. And what better way to make sure your featured artist appears on your song? Here's Song for Mucha featuring Mucha Buena, Screw Armada climbing 5 places at number 8.

Chart mover at number 7 on the Mystery Top 40 for Avril Lavigne and When You're Gone. Before that, a climber of 5 at number 8, Groove Armada featuring Mucha Buena and Song for Mucha, Out of Control. Stand by for the top 5 biggest sellers on the way very soon. First, though, here's a non-mover at number 6. This is Hoosiers and Worried About Ray.

0: Enrique Iglesias, Do You Know, the ping pong song, spending 17 weeks in the top 40. This week, a non-mover at number 5. Peak position was number 3. Right, time now for another non-mover. This time, it's from Fergie.
1: Number 4.

the biggest selling single from our mystery year, spending 10 weeks at number one. This week, down two places to number three from last week's number one, Rihanna and Jay-Z with Umbrella. Before that, it was a non-mover at number four for Fergie with Big Girls Don't Cry. Let's get ready for another non-mover now, as there are just two songs left to play. Here comes Kate Nash and Foundations. It's the runner-up song.

0: Spending the second of 3 weeks at the number two position, Kate Nash and Foundations never quite making the number one spots. Mind you, when Rihanna spends 10 weeks, it's not really a fair competition, is it? A total of 18 weeks in the top 40 for Kate Nash, Foundations number two on the Mystery Top 40.
1: What is the year? Paul Baker with the Mystery Top 40.
0: Just ahead of the number one song, here's the full Mystery Top 40 countdown. Number 40, a new entry, Funeral for a Friend and Walk Away. 39 is a new entry, Yves La Roque and Rise Up. 38, Klaxons, It's Not Over Yet. 37, Enemy and Had Enough. Number 36, Nelly Furtado and Say It Right. At 35, Maroon 5, Makes Me Wonder. Calvin Harris at 34 with The Girls. At 33, it's A-Marie with Gotta Work. Number 32, Hello Goodbye, Here in Your Arms. And Mucha Buena is at number 31 with Real Girl. And here's your Mystery Top 30. Number 30, Heavyweight Champion of the World from Reverend of the Makers. At 29, a new entry, Take That and Shine. 28, Timbaland, Nelly Furtado and Justin Timberlake with Give It To Me. Number 27, R. Kelly and Usher with Same Girl. 26, a new entry, Plain White Tees and Hey There Delilah. Kelly Rowland and Eve at 25 with Like This. Number 24, Jack Panate and Torn on the Platform. Number 23, Kings of Leon with Fans. At 22, Beyonce and Shakira with Beautiful Liar. And at number 21, it's Cupid's Chokehold from Gym Class Heroes. At number 20, the cast of High School Musical 2 with What Time Is It? At number 19, it's Green Day with The Simpsons Theme, a new entry. At number 18, a new entry, Rihanna, Shut Up and Drive. At 17, Justin Timberlake with Love Stoned. Newton Faulkner, a new entry. At number 16, Dream Catch Me. At number 15, Natasha Bedingfield with Soulmates. At number 14, Fluorescent Adolescent from Arctic Monkeys. Number 13, Amy McDonald and Mr. Rock and Roll. Teenagers from My Chemical Romance at 12. And at number 11, Mark Ronson and Lily Allen. Oh my God. At number 10, it's the highest new entry, Manic Street Preachers with Autumn Song. At number 9, climbing 5, Mika, Big Girl, You Are Beautiful. At number 8, also climbing 5, Groove Armada and Song for Mucha. At number 7, there's no change for Avril Lavigne, When You're Gone. At number 6, also a non-mover, Hoosiers and Worried About Ray. Number 5, there's no change for Enrique Iglesias and Do You Know. There's no change at number 4 for Fergie with Big Girls Don't Cry. And last week's number 1 is down 2 to number 3 for Rihanna and Jay-Z with Umbrella. There's no change at number 2 for Kate Nash with Foundations, which means we've got a brand new number 1 going up 2 places for Timbaland with Kerry Hilson. The Way I Are is at the top from our mystery year, 2007.
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3: From the Sky News Centre at 11. Energy bills in England, Scotland and Wales are rising to a three-year high after a 4% increase in the price cap. It means the average household will pay £5 per month more for gas and electricity from October, rising to £1,723 a year. Neil Kenwood from the regulator Ofgem explains why it's going up.
4: The main factor driving the increase in the price cap today is the increased gas price internationally. So there's been reduced gas flows out of the Middle East because of the events there, and that has driven up gas prices, which feeds into gas bills directly, but also increases our electricity bills.
3: Dolly Parton's been remembered as a bright, shining star with an everlasting legacy following her death at the age of 80. The country music legend's publicist says she had cancer. Her decades-long career, which produced hits including 9 to 5 and Jolene, went beyond music and acting as she launched a free programme to gift books to children. In 2019, she reflected on her achievements.
5: I've been very proud of everything that I've accomplished to be, but I won't mind being known as the book lady, but I want to be known for my music as well, and to have left something great in the world that wasn't there before I came along.
3: Raheem Sterling has been charged with dangerous driving and possession of nitrous oxide. The former England footballer was arrested after a crash involving a Lamborghini on the M3 in May. He's due to appear in court next month. At least 15 babies have been killed in a hospital fire in Pakistan. It's thought the blaze in the capital Islamabad was started by a faulty air conditioning unit. An inquest into the death of Professor Jason Arde is expected to open later. He was found dead earlier this month, days after resigning from the University of Cambridge in a row over plagiarism. And the Scottish Government has pledged £55 million to improve bus services across the country. Funding will be used to improve the reliability, accessibility and efficiency of local transport. That's the latest. I'm Charlie Max.
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6: Hello there and welcome once again to my favourite song. It's the show where we've asked some well-known faces from the entertainment world to tell us what their favourite song is, so we can play it just for you. It really is an eclectic mix of songs and memories that we have for you during the next hour, so please do stay with us and see if their favourite song is your favourite song.
7: Hello, this is Kate Robbins wishing everybody in hospital a very good day to you, and I would love my favourite song to be played. And my favourite song makes me feel happy, and that's probably because it's called Happy by Pharrell Williams. Thank you!

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I've always been a huge Bee Gees fan for as long as I can remember. The harmonies between the brothers are so heavenly. Go figure. That's why it's Too Much Heaven for me. So enjoy, take care, everybody, and stay safe. 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

listening to recently. It's really powerful, and it's one of those songs which you might have just overlooked because it's not one of those ones where they say this was number one in 1979. It's not in that category. So it's very reflective. It's very folky. It's Joan Baez. She had, when she was very young, an affair, love affair with Bob Dylan. And what's happened in this song is 10 years on, it's 1975 now, he's obviously called her and it's brought it all back. And she begins to describe him, the unwashed phenomenon, the original vagabond, and how her memories are diamonds and rust. So there's some beautiful things, but also just some waste there and decay. Anyway, I won't go into a lot of detail about the song because you can hear it and you just take it as you find it. But to me, it's so great. It's so original. Only she could write this about her feelings about him. And of course, it's a little insight into one of the greatest artists of the age, because Dylan is up there with Bowie and, you know, very few others are in that pantheon. So I hope you enjoy this song, and you may be listening to this in your hospital bed, so I'm conscious that this is probably not the greatest time of your life if you just had an operation or you've been unwell. So I hope you're getting better, and also shout out to any NHS staff who are listening to this. Thank you for everything you do. Thank you for the care you gave my dad in 2018 when he was dying. Can't fault it, and I hope that you feel you're supported, because you are. All right, this beautiful song.

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1: Hi, my name is Sue Holderness. You may know me as Marlene from Only Fools and Horses. And I've been asked to tell you what is my favourite song, which of course is difficult because I have many favourite songs. But there is one that features rather more largely in my life than any other, and that is Somewhere Over the Rainbow, sung by Eva Cassidy. The first time I heard this version, I just thought it was beautiful. It made me cry, but not sad tears, happy tears. It's filled with love and compassion and optimism, and I just think her voice is so beautiful. It's a good voice for my range. I sing it in my dressing room whenever I'm about to go on stage. I use it as a warm-up, and it always fills me with happiness, and it tends to take away the fear, which we often get when about to go on stage. The older we get, the more scary it becomes. But this song just, I hope, will bring a message of love and compassion and hope to you all. Somewhere over the rainbow, skies are blue, and the dreams that you dare to dream really do come true. I hope all your dreams will come true. I send you my love.

Hi, everybody. This is actor and writer Steve Pemberton. The song that I've requested to be played for you today is Piano Man by Billy Joel. I absolutely love Billy Joel. He's one of my all-time favourite singer-songwriters. He wrote this song in 1973, and it's all about his experiences playing piano in a bar in Los Angeles. I used to sing it on karaoke in Benidorm whenever we went out after filming, and I used to get the audience to wave their hands in the air during the chorus, which you're very welcome to do. So I hope you enjoy the song, and the very best to all of you during your stay in hospital. Hope you feel well and get better soon. Here's Billy Joel and Piano Man.

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3: Welcome back to My Favourite Song. It's the show where we've asked a whole bunch of celebs to tell us about their favourite song so they can share it with you. Coming up, more hits and memories as we enjoy My Favourite Song. And first up in this half of the show, football manager extraordinaire Harry Redknapp shares his favourite song. Harry?
4: My favourite song is Gladys Knight, the best thing that ever happened to me. The words say it all for me. I love that song. But I'd like to wish all you patients in hospitals all over the country, I wish you well and a speedy recovery. And stay strong and get well.

Hi, it's Ted Robbins here, and wishing you all the best if you're laid up in hospital at the moment. Hope you're feeling well and fine and dandy, and God bless all the NHS as well, everybody working hard together. I know the feeling. My favourite song is The Beatles and Penny Lane, partly because I'm sort of related to Paul McCartney. My mum and Paul were first cousins. I don't go on about it because he hardly ever mentions me. But Penny Lane brings back great memories of growing up in Liverpool. So I hope you're feeling well really soon, and lots of love to you, and enjoy this one. Cheers, folks.

Hello, my name is Maxine Peake and I sometimes do a little bit of that there acting. I just want to say hello to everybody who's in hospital. I'm sending you lots and lots of love. Hope you all get well soonish or within the time that you're supposed to get soon. I don't really know what to say. You must be in there for a myriad of reasons, but I'm sending you loads of love and a big virtual hug. And I'm going to inform you of my favourite track, which is The Four Horsemen by Aphrodite's Child. It's Demis Roussos as you've never seen him before. Anyway, lots and lots of love. See you on the other side. Bye.

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1: Hello, this is Robert Bathurst, and I've been asked to nominate my favourite song for you today. And, well, this is my favourite song in this minute, maybe for the next 5 minutes. So before I change my mind, here goes. It's by the band Half Man, Half Biscuit. And if you've got time on your hands, and you might have, look up the HMHB Lyrics Project, put on your headphones, and block out the clatter of ward life by listening to and reading the funny, poetic, I think quite brilliant lyrics by the lead singer Nigel Blackwell. And here's a beautiful, sympathetic song about having a tricky, curmudgeonly neighbour who won't accept any help he's offered. It's got a long title. It's called Man of Constant Sorrow and a Garage in Constant Use. And my best wishes to you all.

Hello, you lovely lot. It's Jodie Prenger here with my favourite song. My favourite song is D-I-S-C-O by Ottowan. Oh, I love this song. My auntie Olga used to stand me on a table and we used to dance the way to this when I was a kid. Oh, happy memories, I tell you. Well, listen, enjoy, and sending you all lots of get well wishes and lots of love. All right, ta-ra, guys.

0: Well, that's just about all we have time for now. I hope you've enjoyed our celebrities telling us about their favourite song, and I wonder whether we've played a favourite song of yours in the last hour. Matthew Rolland from Hospital Radio Reading was responsible for getting all of our celebrities involved in today's show, so thanks to him for all his hard work in making that happen. I'm Richard Smith saying thank you so much for listening to this edition of My Favourite Song, and we look forward to your company again very soon. And as we just have time left for one more, who's our final guest on the show today?
1: Hi, this is Tony Hadley on Hospital Radio, and a big hello to all the nurse staff and, of course, all the patients across the hospitals of the UK. Now, I've been asked, this is a very unusual question, actually. What is my all-time favourite song? Now, with all the wonderful songs that there are, the artists, wow, what do you choose? But do you know what? I'm going to stick my neck out, and I'm going to choose a song by Frank Sinatra. Now, this is a song that I've only sung in recent years. I think you have to have experienced all the ups and downs of life, and you've got to be of a certain age to be able to sing this song convincingly and with depth. And the song I've chosen for Hospital Radio is My Way by Frank Sinatra. I love this song. I get very emotional every time I sing it on stage. Absolutely amazing. And wishing everybody around the UK and the hospitals, all the staff and the patients and everybody, wishing you all very well. Lots of love from me. Take care. Bye-bye.

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2: From Sky News Centre at 12. The Prime Minister says he recognises rising energy bills are difficult as the price cap increases by 4%. From October, households in England, Wales and Scotland will fork out an average of £5 per month more for their electricity and gas. Analysts forecast a further 9% hike in the new year. Energy expert at Uswitch, Ben Galeazzi, has this advice.
3: You don't have to accept this rate rise. If you're on a standard variable tariff, which is the tariff type that's affected by the price cap, you can switch to a fixed deal, save now, and have price certainty on your rates for the next year or so, which takes you through the winter. So there are things that households can do.
2: Flags are flying at half-mast across America to pay tribute to Dolly Parton following her death. The country's singer and actress was 80 and had been battling cancer. 14 babies have died in a fire at a hospital nursery in Pakistan. Reports suggest the blaze in Islamabad was triggered by a fault in the air conditioning systems. Officials say one child was rescued. Mohammed Sami says her newborn is among the victims.
4: I have a three-day-old son. They say we have to save the adults first. We saved them. Why were they saving adults? They could have got out on foot. Why didn't they save the children first? They have no idea what they would do if one of their children was killed.
2: A man's been charged in connection with the attempted murder of two police officers in South Lanarkshire. They were making inquiries at a property in Larkhall when a van was deliberately driven at them last month. Raheem Sterling has been charged with dangerous driving and possession of nitrous oxide. The former England footballer was arrested after a crash involving a Lamborghini on the M3 in May. And Manchester City have signed Morocco midfielder Ayoub Bouadi from Lille. The 18-year-old is thought to have cost the Premier League side over £85 million. He's agreed a five-year contract after helping his country reach the quarterfinals of the World Cup. That's the latest. I'm Charlie Max.
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Lionel Richie there with All Night Long, and this is me, Colin Deffin, bringing you an hour of soul and disco this Wednesday lunchtime here on Northern Air Hospital Radio. Hope you're well. Coming up between now and 1 o'clock, we've got tracks from the likes of the Hughes Corporation, Mary Wells, Omar and the Bee Gees. But next up, it's a man who was dubbed by some the King of Soul, Otis Redding, with Fa Fa Fa Fa Salsa.

O.C. Smith there with his biggest UK hit, The Son of Hickory Hollows Tramp. And before that, from 1982, Donna Summer with Love Is In Control. Next up on the Soul and Disco Hour, it's the Hughes Corporation and the follow-up to their debut hit, Rock the Boat. This is Rockin' Soul.

Jackson 5 there with their fourth and final US number one, I'll Be There. And before that, Hamilton Mohannon with Disco Stomp. You're listening to me, Colin Daffan, with the Soul and Disco here on Northern Air. Up next, it's Mary Wells, who's really only known in the UK for My Guy, which of course was her big hit over here. But she did have a number of other hits over in the States, and this is one of them from slightly earlier, 1962. It's You Beat Me to the Punch.

A band who were an absolute staple of the club scene here in the UK, Jimmy James and the Vagabonds, and from 1976, I'll Go Where Your Music Takes Me, a song that was also a hit a couple of years later for Tina Charles. And before that, some classic disco from Sister Sledge with He's the Greatest Dancer. It's just after 21 minutes to 1 o'clock here on Northern Air. Coming up next, it's a bit of UK disco, courtesy of Liquid Gold. And from 1980, Dance Yourself Dizzy.

Gladys Knight and the Pips there with their take on the Beatles' Let It Be. And before that, some classic neo-soul from the 90s. Can neo be classic? I don't know, but that was Omar. And There's Nothing Like This. Next up, it's the fantastic Johnny C and his biggest hit, Boogaloo Down Broadway.

The Bee Gees there, and the song that heralded their hugely successful disco era, 1975's Jive Talking. And that's about your lot for this Soul and Disco Hour. I hope you've enjoyed the eclectic selection of songs that we've had for you since 12. The number ones at 1 are up next. And then Phil Salters with you from 2 o'clock with an hour of 70s. I'm back tomorrow from 12 with an hour of 80s. But to take us to the news, it's The Temptations and Law of the Land. See you soon.

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2: From the Sky News Centre at 1. The average household in England, Wales and Scotland faces an increase of £60 a year on their energy bills. The regulator Ofgem has hiked the price cap by 4% from October. It's down to the war in the Middle East causing volatility in oil and gas wholesale prices. Prime Minister Andy Burnham says a 5% cut in VAT on electricity bills will help.
3: That kicks in from October. We know the price cap will have an impact, but it is what we can do right now. And we'll continue to look as we go forward at how we get energy prices down in the long term, and that's what we need to do too.
2: Dolly Parton's publishers confirmed she died after a short battle with cancer. The 80-year-old country music star released nearly 50 albums over a career spanning six decades. Officials say a fire at a hospital in Pakistan was triggered by an exploding air conditioner. 14 newborn babies have died following a blaze at a maternity ward in Islamabad. Footage shows rescue workers using ladders to reach the third floor nursery through broken windows. Tariq Fazal Chowdhury is the country's minister for parliamentary affairs.
4: It was a blast. It was a fire which spread suddenly and at a very fast speed because there was oxygen cylinders, oxygen pipelines in that ward. So that caused that fire to spread.
2: A murder investigation has been launched after two people died in a house fire on the outskirts of Middlesbrough on Teesside. Four more people were injured, including one woman who remains in a critical condition. The former Chief Constable of West Midlands Police, Craig Guildford's under investigation for possible gross misconduct. The watchdog's looking into the banning of Maccabi Tel Aviv supporters from their Europa League tie with Aston Villa last November. And Sky News understands European nations will withdraw their threat to boycott FIFA competitions. UEFA had proposed pulling out of international tournaments since Gianni Infantino's failed effort to sell off stakes in the World Cup to private investors last month. That's the latest. I'm Charlie Max.
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5: 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This is the sound.

Bacana!

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2: From the Sky News Centre at 2. It's understood European countries are backtracking on their threat to boycott FIFA. UEFA is thought to be discussing other ways to challenge Gianni Infantino's leadership after his failed efforts to sell off stakes in the World Cup. Our sports correspondent Rob Harris reports from Monaco, where tomorrow's Champions League draw will be held.
3: The reason this decision, we believe, will be taken is because there have been some assurances received by UEFA that, as in their words, FIFA wouldn't attempt to disfigure the game in such way again.
2: Police looking into a deadly house fire on Teesside say they can't rule out links to organised crime. A murder investigation's underway in Middlesbrough. 12 British tourists are thought to be among those missing in flash floods in Nepal. Local officials now say at least 22 people have died. Energy bills in England, Scotland and Wales are rising to a three-year high after a 4% increase in the price cap. It means the average household will pay £5 per month more for gas and electricity from October to £1,723 a year. Neil Kenward from the regulator Ofgem explains why it's going up.
4: The main factor driving the increase in the price cap today is the increased gas price internationally. So there's been reduced gas flows out of the Middle East because of the events there, and that has driven up gas prices, which feeds into gas bills directly, but also increases our electricity bills.
2: The former Chief Constable of West Midlands Police, Craig Guildford, is under investigation for possible gross misconduct. The watchdog's also looking into the actions of three other officers and a staff member in relation to the banning of Maccabi Tel Aviv supporters from Birmingham. They played Aston Villa in the Europa League last November. And Dolly Parton's legacy beyond music's being remembered following the country legend's death at the age of 80. Known for hits like 9 to 5 and Jolene, singers including Taylor Swift and Sir Paul McCartney are paying tribute, with many also praising her charity work. That's the latest. I'm Faye Rowlands.
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From the album Inner Vision, Stevie Wonder, and he's Mr. Know-It-All, starting off this hour of 70s classics right here on Northern Air with Phil Salter till 3. I've got some brilliant tunes on this hour. Coming up, we've got Manhattan Transfer, Mungo Jerry, Smokey, Tom Robinson, David Bowie and Diana Ross, all coming between now and 3. And here come the Stranglers, their version of the Baccarat Davy tune. This is Walk On By. It's Northern Air. If you

0: What we love doing right here on Northern Air on the 70s hour, playing songs you know but haven't heard for absolutely ages. Not heard Long Legged Woman Dressed in Black by Mungo Jerry since goodness knows when. Before that, it was Walk in Love from Manhattan Transfer and Walk on By from The Stranglers. Stay tuned, it's Northern Air for 24 hours a day, 7 days a week programmes. Ken's here at 3 with an hour of snippets of useless information. And then Richard's here with the A to Z of Pop at 4 o'clock. It's Northern Air for a Wednesday. And if you think you know how to love me, it's Smokey on the 70s hour.
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Melbourne and the Blue Notes, The Love I Lost, right here on Northern Air Hospital Radio. Teddy Pendergrass, wonderful on lead vocals on that tune. Before that, Don't Take No for an Answer, the Tom Robertson Band, and If You Think You Know How to Love Me from Smokey. It's Northern Air, it's Phil Salter till 3, and I'm back tonight if you like your rock music, 8 o'clock tonight for an hour of classic rock right here on Northern Air. In the meantime, from the album Diamond Dogs, 1984, it's David Bowie.

Love that. James Taylor and your smiley face right here on Northern Air Savages Hour for a Wednesday. Before that, it was Diana Ross and Love Me, and David Bowie from Diamond Dogs and 1984. Stay tuned for Ken. He's on the way at 3. In the meantime, the Savages continue with the Tourists.

0: Beck.
1: From 1974, the album Sheer Heart Attack, it's Queen and Bring Back That Leroy Brown. Before that, Chic and La Freak and The Tourists, introducing us to Annie Lennox and Dave Stewart, their first band, and I Only Want to Be With You. Just a reminder, I'm back at 8 o'clock tonight for The Rock Show. Might be playing stuff like this. It's Steely Dan and Dirty Work right here on Northern Air.

0: wasn't it?
1: Don't Know Why. Celebration featuring Mike Love sounds so much like the Beach Boys with his voice on that, didn't it? A thing called Almost Summer. And before that, Dirty Work from Steely Dan right here on Northern Air. The music continues. Great tune. Haven't heard this for absolutely ages, but that's what we do right here on Northern Air. It's the 70s Hour with George McRae and I Can't Leave You Alone.

We used to play that in the discos in the 70s, didn't we? George McRae and I Can't Leave You Alone right here on Northern Air 70 Hours for a Wednesday afternoon. That's it from me. Thanks so much for your company. Back tonight at 8 o'clock for The Rock Show, or join me tomorrow afternoon between 2 and 3 for an hour of 60s classics. Ken's on the way after the news at 3. Take us up there. And number one, what they call the first new wave number one, is the Boomtown Rats, and it's Rat Trap. It's Northern Air.

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2: From the Sky News Centre at 3, Meta has agreed to settle a US court case which accused it of deliberately designing its platforms to get children addicted. Facebook and Instagram's owners to pay a maximum of almost £12 billion. While it still denies any wrongdoing, the firm's going to disable some features on teen accounts, like having the number of post likes visible. Mary Rhodey's son died after chatting to a criminal posing as someone else.
3: They call it spontaneous suicide. I call it what it was, the predictable outcome of a system that protects corporations instead of children.
2: Police in Nepal say 95 people have died following flash flooding, also affecting Himalayan areas of Tibet. Pictures are emerging of homes being swept away. A murder investigation's been launched after two people died in a house fire near Middlesbrough on Teesside. A woman's still in a critical condition. In sport, European countries are expected to drop their threat to boycott FIFA competitions in protest against Gianni Infantino. They still oppose his re-election as president after his failed attempt to sell off parts of the World Cup. Taylor Swift says a world without Dolly Parton doesn't feel possible, real or right. Veda Silva's been reading more tributes to the country music legend, who's died aged 80.
4: Sir Paul McCartney and Cyndi Lauper say they find it hard to imagine life without Dolly Parton. She's been described as glam, funny and kind by Katy Perry, while Sabrina Carpenter says she'll cherish their laughter and conversations. Eminem's recalled a heartfelt letter she wrote to him. Sir Elton John says he's devastated. "We will always love you, Dolly," has appeared across social media from fans in a nod to her hit classic.
2: And household energy bills in Britain will go up by an average of £60 a year from October. The regulators increase the price cap. That's the latest. I'm Faye Rowlands.
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5: Indeed, welcome along to Snippets, where I bring you bits of useful or is it useless information. But I also bring you good music, three tracks from a featured singer. Who is that featured singer? Well, he has sold more than 21.5 million singles in the UK and is the third top-selling artist in UK singles chart history behind the Beatles and Elvis Presley. Only they have sold more singles than the featured artist in this hour. Any more clues? Would you like another clue? His original name, not his stage name, his original name is Harry Webb. Does that help you? I think that's a pretty good clue. Better move on swiftly. You also have an opportunity to win hospital radio loyalty points, and the more points you get, the more points you have. And that is by identifying our song in a foreign language, and also on Time After Time, the cover version, followed by the original. Well, let's stop me talking. Let's have the girls talking, I think. What do they talk about? Any idea? Do they talk on hospital radio? Unfortunately, my two co-presenters aren't here tonight.

These certainly do. It's about lipstick and powder and stuff. If you didn't catch me with lipstick, you'll be glad to know. Well, our next track is first one of three that we're playing from our featured singer in this hour. I've probably given away too many clues. You probably identified correctly that the featured singer is Cliff Richard. And what's he going to say if you've guessed his name right?

And that's our first track from featured singer Cliff Richard in this hour. Interesting story about that song. The previous year, in 1967, Bill Martin and Phil Coulter wrote the winning song of the Eurovision contest, which Eurovision Song Contest, sung by Sandy Shaw, which was Puppet on a String. And the same songwriting duo got together and wrote that one, Cliff Richard, for congratulations for Cliff Richard, which came second as the British entry at the Eurovision Song Contest. The song that got to number one in the contest was in Spanish, but actually in Spain, congratulations, got to number one in the charts. So there, it got to number one in the charts throughout most of Europe, and was, I think, Cliff Richard's first chart success in the United States. And the song, Song for Europe, elected that one to be Britain's entry, and it came second. The Eurovision Song Contest that year was held in London at the Royal Albert Hall. Well, if you come out of the Royal Albert Hall, you've got to watch the traffic in London. Oh.

The Kinks and Ape Man. I think he's just monkeying around. You're listening to Snippets. I also bring you bits of useless information. Let's start off in England in the late years 900, so over 1,000 years ago. King Edgar of England wanted to marry Wulfhilde, but she rejected him to become a nun instead. She actually is has been canonised. She's a saint in the Catholic Church. Nobody much remembers King Edgar of England. There was a different Edgar. He was King Edgar of Scotland. And did you know that there is a town named after him? It's called Balegarney, and it is just north of Longforgan in the Carse of Gowrie.

It's another of these songs. They sort of run out of words and la-la-las at the end of it. Mind you, if you don't know the words, you can guarantee you know that verse. That must have been round about 1974. I think it was Elton John with Crocodile Rock. Right, I promised you earlier on that there would be an opportunity to win hospital radio loyalty points, and that moment has arrived. The more points you get, the more points you have, because it's just for fun. You know, I'm not going to come round the hospital wards in my rusty supermarket trolley that I've pulled out of the river full of hospital radio loyalty points. It's just for fun, so you can give yourself points if you know various bits of information, and the more points you get, you have that smug self-satisfaction to say, yep, I knew that. Yeah, one hospital radio loyalty point in each case. Now, what you have to do, this is our song in a foreign language. You have to identify the language. Which language is this song sung in? The singer is a native of the country in which that language is spoken, but she has now relocated to New York and sings in English as well. So name the singer and tell me the title of the song in English. So that is, and the title of the song in the foreign language as well. So that's a possibility top score of 4 hospital radio loyalty points. And, one point for every bit of information. Here you go. Do you know this song? Which language is this sung in?

0: Our song in a foreign language. And what was the language, what was the song called and who sang it? So you give yourself 1 point if you identified it was Russian. The lady was singing in Russian. Her name, Regina Spektor. She was born in Russia, but then went to live in New York, where she currently is a singer-songwriter and has produced quite a number of songs in English. But that one was sung in Russian. The title was Starye Pidzhak, which translates into English as Old Jacket. So if you knew all of that, if you've got your favourite old jacket on, then give yourself one hospital radio loyalty point for every bit of information that you identified about that song. And if you have around zero, then do not fret, because there's an opportunity later on to win more hospital radio loyalty points. But the more points you get, the more points you have, because it's just for fun. 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My name's Ken Anton.
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2: Hey, Ming.

the Jonas Brothers. That's from their album A Little Bit Longer. Thank you, gentlemen. Released in 2008 and reached the charts in the UK and a few other countries across Europe. Love Bug, it was called. And as I said, that was the Jonas Brothers. Right, we're going to go on a journey now. We're on the train. I hope that train's not cancelled now.

The Electric Light Orchestra with Last Train to London. Or was it the Last Train to San Fernando? Wasn't that the guy who... Yeah, I remember that one. That wasn't what I was going to say. Or was it Billy Connolly's Last Train to Glasgow Central?

And that was Britain's entry for the Eurovision Song Contest in 1973. One more track from Cliff Richard before the end of this hour.

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This is Snippets. And that's Blood, Sweat and Tears and the Spinning Wheel. In about 3 or 4 minutes from now, another opportunity to win hospital radio loyalty points. Meanwhile, let's listen to this one on the other side of the world. What's happening on the other side of the world? Let's find out.

Katie Tunstall, she's on the other side of the world to me. Well, she's not actually. She went to the same school as me, so can't be that far away. It's time for Time After Time, another opportunity to win hospital radio loyalty points. And the more points you get, the more points you have. So how do you do that? Well, you identify the cover version and the original of this song. So there were, a quick calculation there, 13 years between the two versions of this song. Do you know both versions?

that's the title, The Boy from New York City. Two versions of that song, Did You Spot the Joy? Yeah, a little bit different. 13 years. So, the cover version was sung by The Darts, the vocalist Rita Ray, number two in the United Kingdom in 1978. And the original got to number eight in the States. It was only ever released in the States, and that was 1965, and the group was the Ad Libs. So give yourself one hospital radio loyalty point for every bit of information you got in that one. Now, here's our jukebox jury track, an album track that you probably haven't heard before. The song is called Wherewithal. Give this one marks out of 10. See what you think of it.

tell he used to be an English teacher with words like wherewithal and nonchalant. Yeah, there we go. Clifford T. Ward. He had a big hit in the 1970s with a song called Gay. But now he wishes he had the wherewithal. What did you think of that one? I must admit, I love that song. 9 out of 10 from me.

Fargo, Cliff Richard, and In the Country. And I hope you enjoyed that one. That's three tracks from Cliff Richard that we're playing in this hour. You're listening to Northern Air Hospital Radio and Bridge FM Hospital Radio together on this Tuesday night. Not a lot of time left, unfortunately, for the end of snippets. But what I will do is play this next one from David Essex. It's quite a long time since we've heard any music from David Essex, so I thought, yeah, quite right. He's whistling there and cheering in the background. And this one is Gonna Make You a Star. Why not? Just lie back and enjoy your favourite music on the radio.

David Essex is going to make you a star. This is Ken Anton saying thank you very much for listening. My final track in this hour is White Flag, and here's Dido.

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2: From the Sky News Centre at 4, Meta has agreed to pay up to settle its social media addiction trial in America. The owner of Facebook and Instagram denies designing its platforms to deliberately hook children, but will disable some features on teen accounts. A news agency is reporting a 13-year-old girl's among 12 UK citizens missing in flash floods in border areas of Nepal and Tibet. Local police are expecting the overall number of victims, currently just below 100, to rise over the next few hours. Villages and roads have been damaged, with Nepal asking India and China for help. Our correspondent Neville Lazarus is across developments.
3: Pictures of homes being swept away. A number of villages have been affected. So far, the military has said they've rescued close to 100 people. They've been taken to various hospitals. They've called for also private helicopters because those are the main means of transport.
2: Two people have died in a house fire on Teesside, possibly linked to organised crime. It happened in Middlesbrough. An investigation found two fires, which destroyed 19 homes in Stourbridge in the West Midlands a couple of weeks ago, were started by accident. Flames broke out in fields where farming machinery was being used. American landmarks have been lit up in pink in memory of country music icon Dolly Parton, who's died at the age of 80. Fans have been laying flowers, including at her Dollywood theme park in Tennessee.
4: Dolly Parton was an inspiration to a lot of us.
5: She was just a woman with a heart of gold.
6: She gave back to where she came from. She always remembered her roots.
7: She was a unifier about peace, love, understanding, and the world needs more Dolly Partons.
2: Sir Paul McCartney says, "We will always love you," a nod to her classic hit. She donated millions to charity and was known for her literary philanthropy. And European countries are backtracking on their threats to boycott the World Cup. It's understood UEFA is looking at other ways to challenge Gianni Infantino's leadership of FIFA. That's the latest. I'm Faye Rowlands.
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8: Hello there, and a very warm welcome to a special edition of the A to Z of Pop with me, Richard Smith. Now, during the next hour, I'm going to try and run through the alphabet looking at the back catalogue of songs by one particular artist. But who's it going to be on today's show? Well, on the programme today, we're going to be taking a special look at the work of Dolly Parton. And amongst the hits for us to enjoy today will be the likes of Coat of Many Colours, I Will Always Love You, Love Is Like a Butterfly, Save the Last Dance for Me, The Bargain Store, and We Had It All. We'll also be finding out quite a bit about the lady herself, so all you need to do for the next hour is to just settle back, relax and stay with us here on your favourite station for the A to Z of Dolly Parton. Kicking us off on the programme today, we're going to start at the letter B with a tune from 1978's Heartbreaker album, Baby I'm Burning. Welcome along to the A to Z of Dolly Parton.

It originally came out in 1968. Made the charts in the US in 1971 from the LP of the same name, Coat of Many Colours, covering the letter C of the A to Z of Dolly Rebecca Parton, who was born on January the 19th, 1946, an American singer, songwriter, multi-instrumentalist, actress, author, businesswoman and humanitarian known primarily for her work in country music. After achieving success as a songwriter for others, Parton made her album debut in 1967 with Hello, I'm Dolly.

1977 for Here You Come Again. And Don't Call It Love before that. You're in tune with the A to Z of Pop with me, Richard Smith. And on the show today, as hopefully you've gathered by now, we're finding out a little bit about and looking at the work of Dolly Parton. So please do stay with us if you can, right here on your favourite station, for some more from the files of the A to Z of Dolly Parton. Two tunes now from the LP Jolene. In a moment or two, the title track from that album. But first this. I Will Always Love You.

0: Recorded in 1973, it made the UK charts in 1976, getting to a high of number 7 for Jolene Dolly Parton, a song inspired by a red-headed bank clerk who flirted with her husband. How dare she? And she turned it into a song very successfully as well. I Will Always Love You, her tribute to Porter Wagoner before that, covering the letters I and J.
1: I wanna feel.
0: Well, Parton began performing as a child, singing on local radio and television programs in the East Tennessee area. By the age of 10, she was appearing on The Kaz Walker Show on both radio and TV in Knoxville, Tennessee. At 13, she was recording the single Puppy Love on a small Louisiana label, Gold Band Records, and appeared at the Grand Ole Opry, where she first met Johnny Cash, who encouraged her to follow her own instincts regarding her career. I think that was pretty good advice from the man in black. And feel your pain. So let's have a look at the letter L now here on your favourite station, and from 1974, from the LP of the same name, Love is Like a Butterfly, Don't You Know?

0: It got very popular, didn't it, as a theme from the BBC TV series Butterfly, sung by Claire Torrey. But there was the original from 1974, Love is Like a Butterfly. Well, if you've just tuned in, hello there, you're listening to the A to Z of Pop with me, Richard Smith. Usually a look at the songs and the stars from the 1950s to the present day, but today, and just to be that little bit different, we're taking a look at the work of Dolly Parton. And coming up in the second half of the show, more hits and memories for you. Just like this.
1: It's Richard Smith and the A to Z of Pop.

0: 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It's Richard Smith and the A to Z of Pop.
1: That sounds pretty good, doesn't it? So I hope you can stay with us for the next 30 minutes or so right here on your favourite station for much more from the files of the A to Z of Dolly Parton. Now, the first tune you heard in that little montage covers the letter O perfectly. Old flames can't hold a candle to you, don't you know?

Taken from a country crossover album, Burlap and Satin, in 1983, potential new boyfriend, cover the letter P for Dolly Parton, and Old Flames before that from 1979. Don't quite know who the male voiceover on that particular tune was at that time. Bit more information? I think that's a great idea. In 1967, musician and country music entertainer Porter Wagoner invited Parton to join his organisation, offering her a regular spot on his weekly syndicated television programme, The Porter Wagoner Show. Wagoner convinced his label RCA Victor to sign her, and RCA decided to protect their investment by releasing her first single as a duet with Wagoner, a remake of Tom Paxton's The Last Thing on My Mind, released in late 1967. It reached the country top 10 in January of 1968, launching a six-year streak of virtually uninterrupted top 10 singles for the pair. Your final bit of information comes up very shortly here on your favourite station. It's the A to Z of Dolly Parton. And we've reached the letters S and T. We're going to be thinking about love very shortly after her version from the LP The Great Pretender of Save the Last Dance for Me.

Another one of those tunes that never actually bothered the UK charts, but from the LP Real Love in 1985, Think About Love, and that followed Save the Last Dance for Me, and that came out in 1984. It's the A to Z of Dolly Parton here on your favourite station with me, Richard Smith, and on the show today we're finding out a little bit about her and looking at her work throughout the years, so please do stay with us if you can, right here on your favourite station for some more from the files of the A to Z of Dolly Parton. The phrase "the" seeks our attention now. And from 1974, we're going to head off down to the bargain store. Hey, that rhymes, doesn't it? I'll write that down. Hang on.

A tune originally written and recorded for the 1996 film of the same name. It came out from the Blue Smoke album in 2014, Dolly Parton, Unlikely Angel. And it was the bargain store before that. I was going to play this during the programme, but I thought, it's meant to be the A to Z of just Dolly Parton on her own. Anyway, it'll do here. Between 1974 and 1980, Parton had a series of country hits, and she began to embark on a high-profile crossover campaign, attempting to aim her music in a more mainstream direction and increase her visibility outside the confines of country music. This led to an increase in popularity throughout the world, writing songs as well as appearing in films, tours and musicals. Dolly Parton is one of the most honoured female country performers of all time, and in 1999 she received the country music's highest honour, an induction into the Country Music Hall of Fame, as well as a star on the Hollywood Walk of Fame. Well, there you are. We've only just scratched the surface there about Dolly Parton and her career. So let's have a look at the letters W and Y. You're the Only One very shortly, but first this from 1984. We had it all.

0: written by Carol Bayer Sager and Bruce Roberts from the album Great Balls of Fire, You're the Only One. We had it all before that, don't you know? Covering the letters W and Y, and there we are. That's about all I've got time for today.
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0: Oh, thank you very much. I think I will, you know. Well, I certainly hope that you've enjoyed the last hour here on your favourite station, taking an A to Z look at the work of Dolly Parton. Until the next time then, this is Richard Smith saying many thanks for your company on the programme today. I'll be back with more from the A to Z of Pop very soon, so it's on to our final tune for this time around. And we're going to finish with this from 1981 from the LP of the same name. It's 95. Thanks for listening. I'll see you later. Take care. Ta-ra.

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2: From the Sky News Centre at 5. Facebook and Instagram's owner must enhance restrictions on teenagers' accounts as it settles a civil social media addiction trial in America. They include daily time limits and restrictions on seeing the number of likes on a post. Meta's paying around £12 billion but continues to deny its apps are deliberately designed to be addictive to children. Rob Bonta's Attorney General of California, one of the states involved in the case.
3: We'll continue to do all we can to ensure our children are safe online, no matter what platform they log into. I urge other companies to take note that our door is open. I'd much rather work with California's business community than have to take them to court.
2: 33 British nationals are feared missing in flash floods in Nepal, which police there say have killed at least 95 people. The PA news agency is reporting a 13-year-old girl is among the UK citizens unaccounted for. Footage shows people running away as a wall of mud crashes through a Himalayan valley. David Fishers from the Red Cross.
4: Whole villages are reported to have been wiped away, markets wiped away, bridges destroyed, roads destroyed in these very narrow valleys. There's essentially no escape.
2: Fires that went on to destroy 19 homes in Stourbridge in the West Midlands were found to have started accidentally. Officials say farming equipment was being used near fields where the flames started. American landmarks have been lit in pink in memory of country music icon Dolly Parton, who's died aged 80. In London, Buckingham Palace guards performed a rendition of her hit 9 to 5. People travelling abroad are being advised to drink bottled water. Cases of a parasitic stomach bug jumped to their highest level since 2016. And it looks like European nations could be backing down on their threat to boycott FIFA competitions. It's understood they're discussing other protests against Gianni Infantino's leadership. That's the latest. I'm Faye Rowlands.
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0: Hearing Cara and Fame. That's a great way to start the show. Very good afternoon to you. It's Angela Epstein, and thank you for joining me here on Northern Air. 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You can find us at Salford Royal as well, and on the internet, www.northernair.org.uk. We're here 24 hours a day, 7 days a week. So, you know, please join us. We're always here with lots of great music, chat, usually a bit of silliness if I'm here behind the microphone, but there's lots of far more capable presenters out there too. If you are listening in hospital, I do hope you're comfortable this afternoon and that it's not going to be too long before they say, on your bike, off you go, go home, go and do the things you like doing and be well again. But in the meantime, if you're in hospital, get yourself comfy as we ease through the afternoon together. And if you're at home, why, thank you. Thank you for continuing the Northern Air journey, either because you carried on after you'd heard us in hostel, or you found us on the web, because amidst all the stuff that's out there, if you rummage hard enough, or even not so hard enough, you will find us beaming out day and night. Like I say, Angela Epstein here to keep you company. And, oh well, the man who makes all the magic work, it says here on this piece of paper. Is that, I can't read your handwriting, Phil. The man who, what does it say? Top musical production talent? Is that what it says? Phil Salter. Producer Phil, good afternoon.
1: Hello.
0: Phil.
1: You build me up and bring me down.
0: Oh, I wouldn't do that to you, Producer
1: You're looking
0: Phil.
1: Very bright today in that bright green top. It's very...
0: It's very green,
1: yeah, very
0: isn't
1: green.
0: It?
1: It's That's
0: very
1: the only
0: green.
1: Thing I'd say about it. Yeah,
0: it's very green. I mean, the thing is, I know it's radio, but if you can imagine the colour of grass in the summer when there's been like a really, really heavy rain shower, you know, it goes that very vivid colour.
1: Yeah, it's that colour.
0: It's that
1: and
0: colour.
1: And I'm wearing blue.
0: Yeah, and is this going somewhere?
1: Yeah, well, mixed blue and green together, what do you get?
0: Blue and green should never be seen except on stylish
1: isn't
0: people.
1: Isn't blue and green yellow?
0: Oh, quite possible.
1: Yeah, thought it
0: Are
1: was.
0: You doing a fancy link?
1: Yeah, but it didn't work, did it? Because you didn't get it, did you?
0: You're listening to Northern Air. This is Yellow River and Christie.

0: There's an awful lot going on with that record, Blockbuster Suite. It was a big hit for them, number one back in 1970. There's a bit of it that sounds...
1: 1973.
0: Sorry, news just in.
1: that's the job of a producer, get your facts right.
0: Correct. We never let facts get in the way of a good story, producer Phil. You should know that by now. But thank you for correcting me. So
1: it was Christy that was number one in 1970.
0: Correct, absolutely, which I wanted to ask you about in just a moment. But Sweet there was sort of thing, because there was a bit of kind of G&G, and then the bit at the end that goes blockbuster sounds like Ghostbusters, which of course was years later.
1: Sounds nothing like it.
0: Correct, exactly. But Yellow River, which you heard a moment ago by Christy, that was a song that I wasn't terribly familiar with, and I stumbled upon it on, I think, one of these music channels. But you're very familiar with that song.
1: Well, actually, they used it as an advert for the Yellow Pages years ago.
0: Did they?
1: Yeah, but Jeff Christy was from Leeds, still is, I think, still lives in Leeds, Jeff Christy.
0: Really?
1: Still producing music. But when he wrote that song, and he was just a writer, so he needed a group to perform for him. He didn't have a group to record it.
0: Oh, I see.
1: So the Tremolos are the backing group for that track.
0: Really? As in Brian...
1: Well, without Brian Poole, but the Tremolos were quite famous in those days, so they provided the backing track.
0: Really?
1: And they actually did a version of it as well with their vocals, exactly the same backing track. I'll dig it out and let you hear it.
0: Why would they do that?
1: Because it was a job, wasn't it? They got paid. He paid them money. They were on the same record label as well, so that's probably something to do with it.
0: Yes, there probably is something to do with it. Are you happy with where you live? So this guy lives in Leeds.
1: Yeah.
0: Okay, do you know where the best place in the UK has been named to live?
1: Oh, it's not around here, is it?
0: Now then. Listeners, we are beaming out live from Crumpsall, the Riviera of the North, except it doesn't have a sea, it doesn't have the climate.
1: Or palm trees.
0: And they don't speak French.
1: Yeah,
0: other than that. Blinking, you'd miss the difference.

0: Yeah, you know what's been named the best place to live in the UK because of its glorious green spaces and impressive local food scene?
1: Dartmoor.
0: No, Stroud. Have you ever been to Stroud?
1: Stroud, that's in Gloucestershire, isn't it?
0: Yeah, yes. Isn't that where the office... No,
1: that was Slough.
0: Slough, I beg your pardon.
1: Very
0: right.
1: Close.
0: Yes, well, it's got an S in it. Slough, indeed. So, the Sunday Times does this annual list of best places to live in the country, and it's featured a real kind of shift away from cities, because obviously people are looking for gentle, easy places to live. I mean, some people like living in cities because of accessibility to all the amenities, but as we know in previous recent history, amenities don't always mean a great deal, and you can get so much stuff online now, and people are sort of doing stuff from home. So apparently the reason, so maybe this is somewhere where you fancy going when you're feeling better, or if you're listening out there on the internet and you're thinking, where can I go for my holidays? Stroud, let me tell you about Stroud. Stroud's farmers market has got more than 50 stalls. It's one of the biggest and best in the country.
1: Woohoo.
0: Yeah, okay. Please contain yourself.
1: Yeah, I'm doing my best.
0: He's overwhelmed with indifference. It's also, Stroud itself is 5 miles away from Coley Peak. I don't know if you've ever been there. So you can get these amazing views of the Severn Vale. It's also, what is Stroud famous for? Stroud is famous for the place where Extinction Rebellion, possibly noble eco warriors or thugs, depending on your perspective on the situation, they were founded there. And actually Stroud is also the place where Britain's first organic cafe was founded. So there you go, facts about Stroud that you won't hear anywhere else. This is Angela Epstein, you're listening to Northern Air.

0: Sting, an Englishman in New York. That's back from 1988, although producer Phil tells me it came out twice.
1: Yeah, that was the version from 1990 that was the hit.
0: Oh, I see.
1: The album version came out in 88 but wasn't a hit, so they re-released it and it was a hit.
0: Isn't it interesting how sometimes things just kind of miss them and they go by and you think that is such a lovely tune, it's such an interesting tune as well, and yet somehow first time round it didn't work, and then second time round things can be sort of stratospheric. You're nodding, Phil.
1: They needed a dance, didn't they?
0: Oh, is that all the fancy stuff at the beginning?
1: So, yeah.
0: okay, well there you go. You're listening to Northern Air. This is Angela Epstein here this afternoon. Hope you're feeling comfortable and well. Thank you so much for your company. We're always delighted to hear you here on Northern Air, and hope you'll stay with us through the day and into the evening as well, although you are allowed breaks for meals. Now then, we talk a lot about music on this show because producer Phil knows loads and I know very little, so somewhere we meet in the middle. But quite an interesting survey came out the other month, and apparently your favourite pop songs are most likely to be the ones in the charts when you were aged 14. Okay, so that makes it 1846 for you. Is that producer Phil?
1: Yeah, just after 6:45, yes.
0: Very good. Researchers discovered this is the age apparently when you make the strongest musical connection between the records playing on the radio and what's going on with sort of major life events in your teenage years, because the songs apparently, you know, bring back vivid memories and you have what's known as, I think they call it some kind of reminiscence thing. So scientists, there is actually a relevance to them going into this, because I sometimes wonder about these academics sitting in that ivory towers thinking, you know, we'll get some whacking government grant and then we'll see what happens if you only eat chocolate on a Tuesday or something. You know, other people are trying to do serious stuff like how to cure illness, and you get these academics that are doing this, but apparently this is actually quite important because they're trying to work out how reminiscence therapy helps with people that may go on to develop dementia, etc. But it was a very interesting point, this idea of music connecting you with the past. So I don't know about you, producer Phil, when you would have been 14 in what, in all seriousness?
1: Yeah.
0: 18? 17.
1: Yeah, in all seriousness, yeah, obviously. So, yeah, I guess you're probably right, about 71, 72.
0: And what would... I mean, we've already played some songs from the early 70s.
1: Yeah, T-Rex, Slade, all that. Yeah, I still like
0: all
1: that. Yeah,
0: and do you get that sense of, you know, that sense
1: absolutely
0: of teen?
1: Absolutely not. No. They're just memories because, you know, I mean, we've heard them so many times. I suppose maybe because I listen to so much music that, you know, I don't think there's anything that sticks out that much.
0: Well, I look very, very young for my age. However, I'm prepared to admit that I was 14 back in 1981, okay? And I remember when this record came out and I thought it was really something very different, and played it over and over again. And as I listen to it, I can still see myself listening to the transistor radio under the desk at school waiting to hear what was going to be number one. Have a listen.

0: How fantastic was that? I do hope you enjoyed that. That was a massive trip down memory lane for me. I hope you enjoyed it too. Back from 1981, Stars on 45. It was a group of male and female session singers who spliced together on that particular song. It was a load of ABBA songs, but I think they did one with the Beatles, and I think they did one with instrumentals. They released a few of these as singles. And I remember that coming out and just thinking, whoa, I'd never heard. I mean, everything's segued together now, isn't it? You know, everything slides into each other, and we're used to fancy whistles and bells and gizmos and things. But that was really something else. And I played that because apparently that connects you with your youth when you're 14. And Phil was going to do the same, but we felt that Beethoven's Fourth Symphony didn't sound so good. He's such a good lad. It's very unfair that I think it's just one of these slow-mo afternoons when we're all sort of feeling the love, feeling a little bit.
1: Speak for yourself. Feeling the love. I'm feeling tense. It's that time of the
0: it's
1: day, isn't it? It's
0: that time of the show. Now, if you're new to the show, you are very welcome. Please stay with us and please join us many times over. This time of the show, we do what I call the Musical Connections Quiz. As you can see, it has a very clever and sophisticated title, accompanied by the best sound effects in radio. Yeah. Hey, you've added a since last week. You have souped up the sound effects, producer Phil. Uh-huh. You have made them more than they were before. Every expense spared here on Northern Air. So we play two songs in a row, and producer Phil, who is a man who does, admittedly, I have to hold up my hand and say he knows an awful lot about popular music. He knows record labels, he knows dates, times, whatever, who recorded something standing on their head, eating a Twix, whatever it is. So I like to try and see if I can catch him out. I think I've got a belter for you this week. Two records
1: I'm
0: in
1: not
0: a row.
1: Because they're never musical. They'll be about sewing or something.
0: Two musical, two songs in a row, two artists in a row. Let's see if you can guess the connection.

0: Tears for Fears, and doing their Beatley bit, I think. I think that was their All You Need Is Love moment, so they hoped. And but jolly good tune anyway, Sowing the Seeds of Love, and that was big hit back in 1989. And before that, we heard The Man Who Sold the World, which was Lulu's version of the fab David Bowie tune. Apparently David Bowie played sax on that song. I know that because somebody told me, producer Phil told me.
1: Yeah, it was him and his backing band, The Spiders from Mars.
0: Exactly.
1: Recorded in 1974, at the same time as the Pinups album.
0: Okay, look, producer Phil. Now, producer Phil, well, as you can see...
1: That's as much as I know. The connection, not a clue.
0: Okay, so as you can hear, producer Phil knows all this stuff about music. I mean, I just have to say something like saxophone and he gives you a whole story about it. So every week I try and test him on the connection. This week's musical connection brought together two fairly diverse acts. We heard Lulu, The Man Who Sold the World, as I said, and then Tears of Fears, Sowing the Seeds of Love. Producer Phil, what's the connection between all that lot?
1: Oh, I don't know. Not a clue. Give me, talk me through it, see how far I get before
0: I
1: get the clue.
0: I'll give you a clue. It's about the artists this week, or pop stars, as we used to call them in old money.
1: Tears for Fears.
0: Yes.
1: Yeah,
0: and Lulu.
1: A Lulu.
0: Yeah. Yeah. Very, very strong, obvious connection.
1: Yeah, obviously, yeah.
0: Yes.
1: Or is there?
0: Yes, there is. Okay, do you want me to help you?
1: Yeah, keep going. I'll come over there and...
0: Okay, it's throttle me.
1: I'm going to go mad, aren't I?
0: You are. You just have to look at the back catalogue.
1: Oh, really?
0: Yeah.
1: I can't be... Oh, hang on. Shout, of course.
0: Yes, yeah. Good one. Yes, you make me want to shout. Da, da,
1: well,
0: da,
1: we should have played
0: da,
1: Shout
0: da.
1: By both of them. I'd have got it then.
0: Yes, you would have done. Yes. So Lulu had a big, big hit with Shout. I think that was her first big hit record, wasn't
1: Lulu
0: it?
1: Lulu and the Lovers. She was 15, I think.
0: She was 15 years old, but what a set of lungs. What a set of pipes. And then in 1984, Shout was a big hit for Tears for Fears.
1: Oh, I'm so stupid.
0: There you go. You only get the very best connections here.
1: I'll give you that one.
0: You will give it. Thank you very much. 1-0 again. Okay. I win.
1: But you didn't know what we're going to play next, did you?
0: I didn't know anything about it. You tell us.
1: Well, Paperback Writer by the Beatles.
0: Yes. Listen very carefully to Paperback Writer, because producer Phil has absolutely
1: told me. I've stunned you, haven't I?
0: He's stunned me, because if you listen very carefully, you'll hear a nursery rhyme in the background. See if you can spot what it is.
1: A French one.

0: right, producer Phil, I'll let you have this one. He did get me back. He said to me, on the background of this particular Beatles song, you will hear a very famous nursery rhyme, and I hadn't got a clue what he was talking about. Go on, enlighten us, producer Phil.
1: That's Frère Jacques.
0: Go on.
1: Yeah, that's it. It's Frère Jacques.
0: Oh, because they're going Frère Jacques.
1: Yeah.
0: Paperback writer.
1: Yeah, they're doing this.
0: Very good.
1: Yeah, you see, two for the price of one.
0: Yeah, that was really, really good. I mean, that was really, really good. What can I say? I love that record. I love the drums. Although, you know what they used to say about Ringo? He wasn't the best drummer in the world. And John Lennon said he wasn't even the best drummer in the Beatles.
1: No, he didn't.
0: Who said it?
1: Jasper Carrot made it as a joke in the 80s, long after John Lennon passed away. And it's been attributed to John Lennon, but he didn't say it.
0: There you go. I'm glad we could clarify
1: it. It's not true. And he was a brilliant drummer.
0: He was a brilliant drummer. And I'm glad we could clarify that.
1: I'll support Ringo all the way.
0: Only because you want an autograph.
1: I've already got one.
0: Really? How did you get Ringo's autograph?
1: Well, it's easy when you meet him. You say, can I have your autograph? And he said, yeah. That was the days when he would. He won't give autographs anymore.
0: No. I mean, no, that's outrageous, isn't it? I mean, I would give an autograph. I've actually once been asked for my autograph. I promise you, promise you, promise you. It was the most bizarre moment I had done in my other life when I'm not here at Northern Air. This is Angela Epstein and producer Phil here, in case you wondered who we were. And I'm a journalist and sometimes do a bit of serious broadcasting, and I'd been on
1: what do you mean serious? What are you suggesting this is? We're serious about what we do.
0: I'd been on a panel programme at the BBC and came out afterwards, and there were some people hanging around outside, and I think what these people do is they just check the listings to see who are on these particular panel programmes, print out pictures and ask people for autographs. I'm not even sure they know who they are or not. So this couple came up to me. They must have been probably in their late 60s, early 70s, came up to me, and they said, can we have your autograph? And this is a true story. They had my picture in their hand.
1: Stalkers.
0: Yeah, and they said no, it was okay because they had pictures of other people who were as equally unknown as me as they were coming out. But it's a very odd thing, because they said, oh, can I have your autograph? And I said, I should have been terribly professional. But I just said, are you having a laugh? Are you having a laugh? And absolutely po-faced, no humour, nothing. They just said, we would like your autograph, please. So what do you do? I just signed it. But of course...
1: But you'd never practised your autograph.
0: I've never practised it. And I didn't. And, you know, obviously, because there was just the one, I could have written a whole essay.
1: Well, yeah, knowing you, absolutely.
0: You're listening to Northern Air.

0: Mark Armand and Jean Pitney, and Something's Got a Hold of My Heart. You're listening to Northern Air. This is Angela Epstein. Hope you're feeling well this afternoon. Thank you so much for your company. This afternoon, I was feeling a bit peckish, but all I brought in was a bottle of water. And you know what? I really fancied something a bit naughtier, like fizzy drinks and chips. And you know what I read this week? One of Britain's greatest ever Olympic heroes, Daley Thompson, who was absolutely unbelievable because he won gold in the decathlon at the 1980 and 84 Olympics. I think he broke the world record, I think, four times or something. He said only the other week that as an athlete, he avoided drinking water and eating vegetables. Did you know that? He said if he was going to have anything to drink, it had to be something that he enjoyed the taste of. So he'd have things like Sprite and Coca-Cola, and asked what he would eat. He said he refused to eat vegetables and he's eaten chips three or four times in the past week. Can you believe that?
1: Are you talking to me? Sorry. So no. I was just trying to write you a note to pass you surreptitiously.
0: Okay, surreptitiously. Yeah. Don't worry. I know the comedy hour's coming after this, but I thought I'd tell a few jokes now anyway. Apparently, he said he does eat vegetables, but he loves chips and he loves crisps. I love crisps. You know which crisps I like? I like the Indian-y ones, the round ones. What do you call them?
1: The Poppadoms.
0: Yeah, let's play Poppadom Preach.
1: Oh, good grief.
0: You're listening to Angela Epstein.
1: Just before you do, say goodbye to the listeners.
0: You're listening to Angela Epstein, who's just about to be escorted from the building.
1: No, it's time to your last song. That's what
0: it's the last song here. Thank you so much for your company this afternoon. We're going to go out with this lovely Madonna song.
1: Oh, sorry.
0: He's cutting me off mid-flight. Say this in the nicest possible way, and I say I'll be back here soon. Hope you won't be in hospital, but that you'll be listening over the internet. And until then, take care of yourself. Bye.

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2: From the Sky News Centre at 6. At least 33 people from the UK are among hundreds missing after flash flooding in Nepal. Almost 100 people have died. Pictures from one area show debris hanging from tree branches and survivors caked in mud. A passenger caught the moment a bus was almost washed away by muddy floodwater surging through a valley. Some listeners may find the audio distressing. Meta is to pay up to around £12 billion to settle claims in the US that it designed platforms to get children hooked. It's also agreeing to make changes to Facebook and Instagram, including daily limits and nighttime blocks for teenage users. The firm's denied wrongdoing. Police investigating the deaths of two people, including a child, in a house fire near Middlesbrough on Teesside have made two arrests. Two men are being questioned on suspicion of murder. The Rocky Horror Picture Show and Annie star Tim Curry has died at the age of 80. He was known for his villainous roles on stage and screen. American landmarks have been lit up in pink in memory of country music icon Dolly Parton, who's died at the age of 80. Fans have been laying flowers, including at her Dollywood theme park in Tennessee.
3: Dolly Parton was an inspiration to a lot of us.
4: She was just a woman with the heart of gold.
5: She gave back to where she came from. She always remembered her roots.
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2: Sir Paul McCartney says, "We will always love you," and nod to her classic hit. And Hearts are playing Rapid Vienna in their Conference League playoff. They need to win to stay in the European competition. It's 0-0 in Austria, 2-2 on aggregate. That's the latest. I'm Faye Rowlands.
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from 1985. That is Huey Lewis and the News and the Power of Love from the film Back to the Future, starring Michael J. Fox and Christopher Lloyd, a story about a teenager, Marty McFly, who time travels back to 1955 in a DeLorean. That's the first of three stories in that trilogy. Absolutely brilliant. Love those. Love all three of them. Fantastic films. Great comedy. Great drama. I mean, it's not Oscar winning, I don't think, but it's good fun anyway. Hello there. I'm Julian Kosky, here to keep you company at your bedside and to hopefully help you on the road to recovery. This is an hour of music from the movies and the musicals. And coming up, we've got music from The Pink Panther, The Commitments, Annie Get Your Gun, and many, many more. So please, just lie back and relax and close your eyes and enjoy this mixture of musical entertainment. We're going to continue with this one from 1978 from Evita, starring Elaine Page and David Essex. This is the opening number to the show, Oh, What a Circus.

A rather fantastic story. Elaine Page took the part of Evita in 1978 when it originally opened, and she was a near unknown at the time, which is unbelievable, really, when you come to think of it now. She is a star, and she won an Olivier Award for that role as well. Oh, what a circus from Evita. And now on to something a little bit more sinister from James Bond. The Writings on the Wall from Sam Smith from the James Bond film Spectre from 2015, which was the 24th James Bond film. I'm not going to give you the usual blurb about what the story is about. It's about Bond chasing down a megalomaniac who wants to take over the world. Aren't they all like that? This is Sam Smith.

The only James Bond film to reach number one in the UK. Indeed. In fact, Adele's Skyfall only got to number two. So this song won the Academy Award for Best Original Song also at 2016 Oscars, making it two Bond films in a row to win that award after Skyfall. So really, not a bad outing at all. Sam Smith there,

and Writings on the Wall. Now, to a show which I came to know a few years ago. This is the film. It's not a film. Although it has been televised, this is a show called Come From Away. It's a story about what happened in Gander, Newfoundland, on the 11th of September 2001. When 38 planes carrying almost 7,000 passengers were diverted there after the US airspace was closed following the tragedy at the World Trade Center towers. So this was a musical. The story was turned into a musical. It's heartwarming. It's funny. The music's great. And this is one of the songs from the show. This is called Stop the World. Stop.

0: Look at this. 540 million years ago, the continents of the world crashed together right here. And 200 million years ago, they separated again, moving apart from each other. Huh. But a little part of them was left behind. I should move. You're missing all the scenery.
1: No, no, no. Stay where you are.
0: Really?
1: Really. It's perfect.

from Come From Away, that Stop the World, a fantastic show, actually only has about 12 actors in it who play multiple roles. Really clever show. So it was televised for Apple TV, so if you get the opportunity, you can see it on there if you don't get the chance to see it on the stage, but it really is really good. Highly recommend it. And now back in time to 1966, and this is from one of the old spaghetti westerns set during the American Civil War, with three ruthless gunslingers: the good, the bad, and the ugly.

Ennio Morricone wrote the music for The Good, the Bad and the Ugly even before the film was shot, and Sergio Leone played the tracks on set so that the actors could respond to the music while they were filming. And the climax to that film is one of the most famous in cinema history, with the Mexican standoff in a sun-bleached graveyard. It was Morricone's iconic theme uses whistling, coyote-like howling and gunshot sounds to represent each of the three characters. Now, to a piece of music that just makes me smile whenever I hear it, you'll know why in a moment. A film with Peter Sellers as Inspector Clouseau and David Niven and Robert Wagner as well. The music composed by Henry Mancini. It's a comedy, it's a caper, it's jazz music all rolled into one. This is the theme for the Pink Panther.

The theme was nominated for an Academy Award for Best Original Score, but it lost out to the Sherman Brothers' Mary Poppins. It did, however, win 3 Grammy Awards and is listed at number 20 on the American Film Institute's list of greatest film scores. That was Henry Mancini's theme to The Pink Panther from 1963. Now, rushing forward a few years to 1991 and Beauty and the Beast, a Disney animated film, absolutely lovely story about a young lady, Belle, who finds herself prisoner in an enchanted castle. And over time, she discovers that the Beast, who is a prince cursed for his selfishness, has a kind heart, and the two fall in love. This is the title track, sung by Celine Dion and Peebo Bryson.

Celine Dion and Peebo Bryson, and that was Beauty and the Beast. Ah, lovely, lovely song, lovely story. The song did actually win an Academy Award for Best Original Song, and also a Golden Globe and a Grammy, and it became the first animated film ever nominated for the Academy Award for Best Picture. Well, there we go. Right, we're going to continue. We have some more to get through. Time is not quite against us. We're hopefully enjoying what we've got going for you here. We're going to go back to, this is a Broadway revival from 1999 of Annie, Get Your Gun, the story of Annie Oakley, a young sharpshooter from the backwoods who joins Buffalo Bill's Wild West show, and she falls for the rival marksman Frank Butler. The show is packed with Irving Berlin songs, and this particular one is Annie's comic lament. She's the best shot in the country, but all that skill is utterly useless when it comes to romance. This is You Can't Get a Man with a Gun.

You can't get a man with a gun from Annie, Get Your Gun. And that particular version was from the 1999 Broadway revival, the original stage show, back in 1946. Now, in 1991, a film came out which was it just became a little bit of a cult, but certainly had a terrific following. I'll tell you much more about it after you've listened to this from the Commitments, Try a Little Tenderness.

Try a Little Tenderness from The Commitments back in 1991. The Commitments is a story that follows a group of working-class Dubliners who form a soul band in North Dublin. The film was directed by Alan Parker, and it tracks the band's rise and inevitable collapse under the weight of personal tensions. Andrew Strong, who sang that version that you just listened to, he was just 16 years old when he performed in The Commitments. His raw, powerful voice absolutely stunned audiences, who couldn't believe it came from such a young person. The song itself actually was originally released in 1932 and was recorded as a ballad by Bing Crosby, amongst others, and it was actually Otis Redding who transformed it into a rather slow-building soul explosion in 1966. Redding didn't even want to record the song, but he was pressured into it by his friends and label bosses, and he considered his version to be a joke, but it became his signature song. Anyway, that was it. The Commitments. There is so much good music in that film. And that was Try a Little Tenderness. Now, onto a show from 1977. A show starring Eileen Quinn, Albert Finney, Carol Burnett. You may have guessed it already. This is from the 1977 show, Broadway original, Andrea McArdle, the story of a plucky red-haired orphan living in a New York City orphanage during the Great Depression. This is Annie, and this is Tomorrow.

I can't get over that long note at the end from such a young girl, Andrea McArdle, and that was Tomorrow from Annie. Tomorrow, the show's most famous number, and it's Annie's declaration that however hard life gets, the sun will always come out the next day. And I didn't know this, but it started as a different song before it found its home as Tomorrow in Annie, and every Broadway producer turned the show down. It wasn't until a regional theatre in Connecticut. It's not Connecticut, Julian, is it? Say it properly. It's Connecticut. Agreed to try the show that Annie actually got off the ground. So, yes. And it also won 7 Tony Awards in 1977. So it couldn't get on the Broadway, but it finally did actually do very well for itself. It won the Best Musical as well. So, yeah. Annie. And that was Tomorrow. Now, Andrew Lloyd Webber. Yes, we can't not play something from Andrew Lloyd Webber. This is from 1989, a show that brought fame for Michael Ball. This is from a show called Aspects of Love, and this song is called Love Changes.

Michael Ball, Love Changes Everything, from 1989, from the show Aspects of Love. Now, we've got time for a couple more before we get kicked out of the studio, and this one from the 2002 film version of Chicago. This is Richard Gere, who played the part of the lawyer, and, well, this is a rather good razzle-dazzle.

That was Richard Gere and Razzle Dazzle from the film Chicago, which was originally based on a 1926 play by a reporter about actual criminals that she covered in the film, won the Academy Award for Best Picture. There you go. And that really is it from me, Julian. I do hope you've enjoyed this musical selection from the movies and the musicals. I have. So, well, that's okay then, isn't it? And you get your gun, the commitments, aspects of love, the Pink Panther, Beauty and the Beast. We've played a whole selection for you today. I want to wish you a speedy recovery. And remind you that there is also a lot more to come from Northern Air, your hospital radio station. So stay tuned. In the meantime, I'm going to leave you with this one from a 2016 film called La La Land, a story that follows an aspiring actress who is working as a barista on the Warner Brothers studio lot, and also about Sebastian, who is a passionate jazz pianist struggling to make ends meet. It stars Ryan Gosling and Emma Stone, and the opening sequence was actually filmed on a Los Angeles freeway ramp, and the production had to close the road for an entire weekend. It took over 30 dancers, some hidden camera cuts, and a couple of days of shooting to achieve the illusion of a single 6-minute take. And the take was the opening number. It's called Another Day of Sun.

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2: From the Sky News Centre at 7. The Prime Minister has promised to do everything he can to support British nationals impacted by flash floods in Nepal. At least 33 UK citizens are among those missing, including, some reports suggest, a 13-year-old girl. Officials there say at least 157 people have died. Footage from the Himalayan region shows walls of mud sweeping away buildings. David Fisher is from the Red Cross.
3: We are already providing food for many people who have been displaced, supporting the authorities with search and rescue, and arranging for some emergency shelter for people who will have to spend the night somewhere very different this evening.
2: The owner of Facebook and Instagram agreed to pay up to £12 billion to settle US claims its platforms harm children. Meta still denies designing features that get children hooked. Police investigating the deaths of two people, including a child in a house fire near Middlesbrough on Teesside, have made two arrests. A 48-year-old woman's in a critical condition. British actor Tim Curry has died, aged 80. His character in the Rocky Horror Picture Show is among his best-known roles, as Anna Bates reports.
4: Light of the night, it'll all seem all right.
5: It was the 1975 cult classic that launched him into the spotlight. Before later roles as Rooster in Annie, Pennywise the Clown in It.
6: Aren't you going to say hello?
5: And the Hotel Concierge in Home Alone 2.
7: Run along, Cedric.
5: He suffered a major stroke in 2012, which he spoke about back in September.
8: A very nice paramedic said, I'm going to give you morphine, and I said, bring it on.
5: A cause of death has not been confirmed.
2: A typical home in Great Britain can expect to see energy bills rise by about £60 a year from October. The price cap's risen. And Hearts are heading out of Europe. They're 1-0 down against Rapid Vienna in Austria and 3-2 on aggregate in their Conference League playoff in the second half. That's the latest. I'm Faye Rowlands.
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0: A squeezing across the chest. A feeling of unease. That sense something's not right.
1: It can be easy to dismiss the early signs of a heart attack, but it's never too early to call 999 and describe your symptoms. 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

0: Hi, I'm Vince. When I left school, I wanted to make a difference, but I didn't know how, until I discovered a nursing degree. 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But soon, I knew lots of words. Cannula, laparotomy, and pediatric ward nurse, which was me when I qualified. Having the skills to help children get better, it's amazing.
1: We are life-changing careers. 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
2: From the Sky News Centre at 8, 33 British tourists have been reported missing in flash floods in Nepal. At least 157 people have died in the mountainous border region near Tibet, with walls of mud seen sweeping away entire communities. Prime Minister Andy Burnham's offered his support. A child's among two people who've died in a house fire on Teesside, around a mile from where a crash on the A66 killed seven people, including two police officers on Saturday. Police have arrested two men on suspicion of murder and aren't ruling out links to organised crime. Our North of England correspondent Shingi Mararike is in Middlesbrough.
3: This is in the Grangetown area of Middlesbrough. Emergency services were called at around 5:23 a.m. this morning, and it's still a steady stream of activity. We've seen firemen going into the building. Police are also still here, and that's part of a continuing police presence in the area.
2: Meta's to change some of its teen account settings as part of a settlement in the US. Facebook and Instagram's owners to pay around £12 billion, but still denies deliberately designing features to hook children. Actor Tim Curry, who starred as Dr. Frankenfurter in the Rocky Horror Picture Show, has died at the age of 80. He was known for his villainous characters on stage and screen. Other notable roles include the con artist Rooster Hannigan in the 1982 film Annie and the hotel concierge in Home Alone 2. He spoke about his health back in September.
4: My luck turned on Friday the 13th of July in 2012 when I had a stroke.
2: In sport, 10-man Hearts have taken their Conference League playoff into extra time at Rapid Vienna. Pierre Landry Cabore levelled the tie 1-1, 3-all on aggregate. And Miley Cyrus says her most sacred moments with her godmother Dolly Parton were private. She says the feeling of losing her is beyond what feels right to share. The country music icons died aged 80. That's the latest. I'm Faye Rowlands.
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4:08 on this Wednesday evening is the Rock Show for the next hour right here on Northern Air. Phil Salter with you, and I hope you're going to enjoy the music from 1964. We started off with the Beatles from Beatles for Sale and Everybody's Trying to Be My Baby. Between now and nine, you're going to hear music from Oasis, The Velvet Underground. I've got Garbage, Deacon Blue, Creedence Clearwater Revival, Bob Dylan, Frankie Miller, and a bit of Brian Ferry.

0: Robert Palmer, looking for clues on the Northern Air Rock Show on this Wednesday evening. Before that, it was Brian Ferry and What Goes On. I'm glad to have you company. Hope you're going to stay with me till 9 o'clock tonight. Phil Orr will be here with some more great music and chat. And at 10, we dig back into our archives, and it's a classic concert between 10 and 11 every evening on Northern Air. And the music continues on the Rock Show with Oasis.
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Severin, speak so slightly. Severin, down on your bended knee. 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

Blur on the Northern Air Rock Show on this Wednesday evening, and a thing called Song 2. What a great bit of music. That is really loud. I bet that's woken you up. It was The Velvet Underground before that, and Venus in Furs, and Come On Feel the Noise. Oasis doing a bit of Slade. It's the Northern Air Rock Show till 9. And Phil Salter here with Garbage. This is Milk.

From 1973, from the album Aladdin Sane, David Bowie and the Gene Genie. Before that, Your Town from Deacon Blue, and it was Garbage featuring Tricky and A Thing Called Milk. And because we've had milk, we've got to have a bit of cream.

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It's Northern Air, the rock show for a Wednesday evening, playing Bob Dylan and Lay Lady Lay. It was Creedence Clearwater Revival before that, and Down on the Corner, and Cream, and a thing called I Feel Free. Still to come between now and nine, music from The Waterboys and A Flock of Seagulls, and a cracking tune from Frankie Miller as well. And here comes XTC. This is Generals and Majors.

Frankie Miller, Be Good to Yourself, right here on Northern Air's Rock Show. Before that, it was the Waterboys and the Raggle Taggle Gypsy and XTC and Generals and Majors. That's it for me for tonight. I'm back tomorrow afternoon between 2 and 3 for an hour of 60s, so I hope you'll join me for that. Phil Orr's on the way at 9, and then at 10, we're digging into our archives for a classic concert, so I hope you're going to enjoy that as well between 10 and 11 tonight. Well, let's get up to the news with A Flock of Seagulls. This is I Ran.

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2: From the Sky News Centre at 9. Reports suggest a 13-year-old girl is among 33 British citizens missing in flash floods in Nepal. Nearly 160 people are confirmed to have died after walls of mud swept away entire communities. Prime Minister Andy Burnham says he'll do everything he can to help. The owner of Facebook and Instagram is to pay up to £12 billion to settle US claims its platforms harm children. Meta still denies it deliberately designs features that get its younger users addicted, but it's agreed to make changes to teen accounts to prevent them accessing age-restricted content. Our technology editor Tom Clark says it'll be interesting to see what happens next.
3: As part of the settlement, Meta has said they'll go further in terms of time limits, things like that, if TikTok and YouTube, their big rivals on social media, agree to similar terms. That might be the really significant part of this settlement, really, because those companies too are facing multiple court cases.
2: Two men have been arrested on suspicion of murder after two people died in a house fire near Middlesbrough. Officers were called to the Grangetown area this morning. Miley Cyrus says the late Dolly Parton would want her to feel the loss, write a song about it and then carry on. The country music legend's death was announced yesterday. Miley says she'll always love her godmother. This honeymooning couple are among those visiting the Dollywood theme park in Tennessee.
4: A great icon, timeless. Yeah, it's a privilege to be here at this time.
5: She's just fabulous, really. All the makeup and big hair and just being a really nice person and it's just really nice to be here today and celebrate Dolly.
2: A heroic effort by Hearts has seen them qualify for the UEFA Conference League as they beat Rapid Vienna on penalties in Austria. The Edinburgh club battled to a 2-2 draw on the night, with the tie finishing 4-4 on aggregate. And British actor Tom Curry has died aged 80. He was best known for playing Dr. Frankenfurter in the Rocky Horror Picture Show. That's the latest. I'm Faye Rowlands.
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Kirsty MacColl. Get us off to a great start on this Wednesday evening. My name is Phil Orr, and that was Kirsty MacColl. And there's a guy who works down the chip shops. Where's he's Elvis? Well, there you go. Anyway, good evening to you. Welcome along. My thanks to Phil Salter for the last hour and the rock show. Really good music, as per usual. And we're going to do the same over the next hour. We've got some brilliant songs coming your way between now and 10. Like this one from the 90s. Great band. This is James and Sit Down.

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Shalimar. 1980s. And a night to remember. Well, I hope I'm going to make that for you tonight, because we've got some great music between now and 10 o'clock. And stand with this one. This is a good one. Remember this one from the Motors? Very old track, this, but you'll know it once it gets going. This is called Forget About You. You're listening to Northern Air. My name is Phil Orr. With you through until 10 o'clock. Then after 10, it's the night of the concert. Not sure who's on tonight, but it's going to be good.

See, I always like to play songs that you don't hear very often on the radio, and that's one of them, I think. That's the Motors, a one-hit wonder from the 70s, and that's called Forget About You. And the music just keeps going on, doesn't it, with this one from Squeeze. Jules Holland on piano.

0: that squeeze. 1978. And that's Up the Junction.
1: 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Music, chat and information to help you during your stay in hospital.

Now everyone plays Daydream Believer, don't they? The Monkees. But I thought I'd play that one from 1966. That's a little bit of me, a little bit of you. Featuring, of course, Davy Jones, who, bit of trivia here for you, he was actually in one of the first episodes of Coronation Street as well.

Oh, he's got a great voice, and he's still singing on. He's still doing concerts as well. I think he's about 89 now. And that's, of course, Happy Birthday, Sweet 16. And I also found out today that Barbara Streisand has a new album coming out, and she is 80 this week. 80 years old. It's amazing. Talking about things old, Dexys Midnight Runners released their first single 40 years ago yesterday. And you know which one it was. It was Come On Eileen. But I don't want to just play that. We want to play something a bit. This was their second single. And this is called Jackie Wilson Says. Tell you a story about this. It'll make you laugh after this song.

That's his Dex's Midnight Runners, featuring Kevin Rowland on lead vocals. That's one of their many, many hits from the 80s. That's Jackie Wilson said. And I tell you, when they first appeared on Top of the Pops doing that song, they projected a picture of Jackie Wilson, supposedly. Now, Jackie Wilson is a very famous soul singer. Remember, he had a song called Reet Petite. Well, he's black as well, and but that's beside the point. And the picture they had on the back wall behind the band was Jockey Wilson, the 5'4" Scottish darts player. So that's who they had up on the wall. Let's play this one. Stop.

0: 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I listen all over the show.
1: He comes to tea, and no one else can see but me. He came today, but had to go to visit you. You never know.
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That's the House Martins, a band, an outfit from Hull. Used to have Fatboy Slim in it as well, years and years ago, but then they split up. One part became Beautiful South, and the next part became, I can't remember what they used to do, but they did a great song, a bit of a funky song, but anyway, I forget right now. Anyway, you're listening to Northern Air. My name is Philo, I'm with you till 10 o'clock, which isn't very far away now, unfortunately, because it goes so fast when you're having such good time playing your nice music, like this one. Let's go back to 1978. Neil Diamond. I'm very sorry. It's called Forever in Blue Jeans.

0: I think that's Neil Diamond. When they made that mistake before, nearly said Neil Armstrong. Anyway, we've got Phil Salter with us. Hello, Filippo.
1: Oh, hello, hello.
0: How you doing, mate?
1: Yeah, I'm all right. Am I on the right mic? Yes,
0: that's right. You're on the right mic, yeah. Oh, I was just going to think, I normally like to do this, because you know I don't like doing it with the light on. You know,
1: I prefer doing it with the light on, to be honest with you.
0: No, but
1: I like to see the expression on your face.
0: I like to have the lights down low when I'm playing music in the studio, because it's like it's late night. Well, not late, it's 9 o'clock, but I like to have the lights down low.
1: But it's gone dark. I mean, it's dark outside now.
0: It is.
1: You know, winter's on the way, yes.
0: Winter's coming.
1: Oh, yeah. Dear.
0: Anyway, so, so let me just play another song now, I think.
1: Oh, I'll go then, shall I?
0: Yeah,
1: okay.
0: Bye. Well, this one for ages, The Lightning Seeds. And The Life of Riley. You're listening to Northern Air. My name is Phil, with you for the next, about 25 minutes.

great bit of indie music there from the 90s. That's, of course, the Lightning Seeds and Life of Riley. You're listening to Northern Air. This is Leo Sayer, and I'm a one-man band.

That's Leo Sayer, who is about to start another concert tour shortly. And that's one of my favourites of his, called One Man Band. And as I said before, don't forget, if you want to listen to Northern Air while you're outside hospital, all you have to do is get on our website, which is northernair.com, .org, should I say. Then get onto the Listen Live button, click that, and you can listen to songs like this. This is Eddie Cochran. Come on, everybody.

0: cares? Come on, everybody.
1: Tell you what, you could, if you played 50s and 60s all night, you get about 25 songs on the program. Everybody. That was 1 minute 47 long, that. That's Eddie Cochran and Come On Everybody. Let's get back to the 80s, shall we? Aztec Camera.

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1: Well, that about wraps up another show tonight. I've really enjoyed myself. It has gone so quickly. I hope you've enjoyed all the music that I'm playing it to tonight. Stand by for the nightly concert, which is coming up straight after me, after the news. But I'll leave you with this one. Stacey Lattersall and Jump to the Beat. Just like I said, if you enjoyed yourself, tell your friends if you haven't up to anybody, okay? And I'll be back again next Wednesday night at 9 o'clock. Good night.

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2: From the Sky News Centre at 10, officials in Nepal say more than 150 people have died after the country's border area was hit by flash floods. A 13-year-old girl is reported to be among at least 33 British citizens said to be missing. Footage shows walls of mud sweeping away buildings. One local journalist says it's like something out of the movies. Mona Sherpa from the charity Care Nepal says it's not the first time the region's experienced an extreme weather event.
3: The Rasuwa district is very much disaster-prone area. And then last year and even before that, several floods, flash floods, landslides has happened.
2: The owner of Facebook and Instagram's agreed to pay up to £12 billion to settle US claims its platforms harm children. Meta still denies designing features that get children hooked. A child's among two people who've died in a house fire less than a mile from the scene of a crash on Teesside on Saturday that killed seven people, including two officers. Police in Middlesbrough have made two arrests. Experts are urging households in Britain on standard variable tariffs to switch after a 4% rise in the energy price cap. A typical home will now pay around an extra £60 a year from October. Here's what shoppers in Northampton think.
4: It will be a worry when the winter comes.
5: They always blame it on the war. Everything goes up, don't it, all the time.
6: People that need electric for mobility scooters, but simple thing is a kettle, can't afford it, so how are they going to live? And then that means they're going to go into hospital to get it.
2: Tim Curry, star of the Rocky Horror Picture Show, has died at the age of 80. He also played Rooster Hannigan in Annie. And Heroic Hearts overcame a red card to pull off a stunning penalty shootout victory away to Rapid Vienna and book their place in the Conference League. The Edinburgh club battled to a 2-2 draw. In the EFL Cup, there were wins for Tottenham, Everton and Newcastle. That's the latest. I'm Faye Rowlands.
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I'm gonna sing a song that, as soon as I wrote this song, I sent this to Elton. And he loved it from day one and asked me to do it tonight. So I hope you all love it too. It's Palladium debut.

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2: From the Sky News Centre at 11, the Prime Minister's promised to do everything he can to support British nationals impacted by flash floods in Nepal. At least 33 UK citizens are among those missing. Officials there say at least 157 people have died. David Fisher is from the Red Cross.
3: We are already providing food for many people who have been displaced, supporting the authorities with search and rescue, and arranging for some emergency shelter for people.
2: A child is among two people who've died in a house fire less than a mile from the scene of a crash on Teesside on Saturday that killed seven people. Police in Middlesbrough have made two arrests and aren't ruling out links to organised crime. Meta is to change some of its teen account settings as part of a settlement in the US. Facebook and Instagram's owner is to pay around £12 billion but still denies deliberately designing features to hook children. British actor Tim Curry has died aged 80. His character, Dr. Frankenfurter in the Rocky Horror Picture Show, is among his best-known roles. Anna Bates reports.
4: It was the 1975 cult classic that launched him into the spotlight. Before later roles as Rooster in Annie, Pennywise the Clown in It.
5: Aren't you going to say hello?
4: And the hotel concierge in Home Alone 2.
6: Run along, Cedric.
4: He suffered a major stroke in 2012, which he spoke about back in September.
7: A very nice paramedic said, I'm going to give you morphine, and I said, bring it on.
4: A cause of death has not been confirmed.
2: Police say they're investigating an alleged assault following an incident involving England cricketer Brydon Carse at a nightclub in Derby. He was pictured in handcuffs after being very briefly arrested on suspicion of being drunk and disorderly on Sunday. And Liverpool will host Tottenham in the third round of the EFL Cup as teams playing in Europe enter the competition. Spurs qualified by seeing off Charlton 5-1. That's the latest. I'm Daisy Steele.
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8: We present I'm Sorry I Haven't a Clue, the antidote to panel games. At the piano is Colin Sell, and your chairman is Jack D.
9: Hello, and welcome to I'm Sorry I Haven't a Clue. You join us this week for what must be a truly unique event, a return visit to Preston. In the 1660s, the highwayman Claude Duval made frequent robberies from stagecoaches on the roads of Lancashire. A notorious womaniser, Duval had several wives and mistresses, making love in a different town every night, including Burnley, Warrington, and on one occasion, Upper Ramsbottom. The 1950s crossword compiler George Wilkinson lived to a great age in Preston, and on his 100th birthday got an anagram from the Queen. In 1960, Preston became one of the first cities in England to have traffic wardens. However, one of these first wardens found the pressure of the job and the public disdain affected him so badly that his love life suffered, and one night his wife announced she was to divorce him. He complained it was so unfair, as he'd only stopped for 5 minutes. The meat stew known as Lancashire Hot Pot, which originated in the cotton towns of Lancashire, slow cooks in your house while you're out at work. The Liverpool version is called Scouse and is eaten in your house while you're out at work. Preston-born Anne Robinson presented Watchdog for 11 years and hosts The Weakest Link. Miss Robinson famously underwent cosmetic surgery and then received a bill for £100,000, which must have wiped the smirk off her forehead. The Star Wars actor Kenny Baker lived in Preston. At just 3 feet, 8 inches tall, Kenny played the part of R2-D2. When not filming, he works for Ryanair as a legroom tester. The city's famous football club, Preston North End, was known for a time as Preston Nelson. This was because it was believed they'd do better with a bunch of half-blind men with limbs missing. Preston North End's last trophy win was the FA Cup in 1938. How many teams can claim to be still going after such a long time without success? Let's meet two. On my left, Barry Carr and Graham Garden. And on my right, Timbrook Taylor and Victoria Wood. And making a return to lend a hand with the team's points, please welcome our delicious scorer, the ever lovely Samantha. Well, we start this week with a look at the Uxbridge English Dictionary. The English language has many words which appear to mean the same thing, but in fact provide subtle variations in meaning. For example, many people don't know the difference between accents and dialects. Well, accents are ways of pronouncing words that indicate the place of origin or social background of the speaker, while dialects are the baddies in Doctor Who. Words are constantly changing their meaning, so I'll ask the teams to suggest any new definitions they may have spotted recently. Tim, would you start?
6: Pyromaniac, one who collects glass baking dishes.
9: Barry?
10: Stylist, pig farmer's inventory.
9: Graham?
11: Bungee, the one after Bun F.
9: Victoria?
12: Ethics. It's the next county to survey.
11: Hindsight. Builder's cleavage.
12: Is it me?
9: Can be.
6: Sounds very like you.
12: Acropolis. Italian for short back and sides, if you don't mind.
11: Quaint, vulgar version of quizzent.
10: Splinter, Chinese runner.
6: Lancelot, a doctor during a boil epidemic.
11: Faint, vulgar version of fizzent.
10: Trifle, Yorkshire gun.
12: Longitude, you need to cut it up smaller.
11: Farage, a garage that won't accept Volkswagens.
10: Twig, Yorkshire hairpiece.
12: Umbridge, card game for people who can't make their minds up.
11: Retail, Yorkshire bitter.
10: Tamper, what you take on a Yorkshire picnic.
11: Paint, vulgar version of peasant.
9: Well, the teams are going to sing along with a selection of discs now in the round called Pick Up Song. Samantha is now back at the record deck with this week's discs. You should sing along, teams, until Samantha turns the volume down. If, when the music returns, you're within a gnat's crotchet of the original, I'll be awarding points. And points mean underlying essential ideas conveyed or intended by something that's said or written. What do points mean? This week's prize will provide peace of mind to any householder who's worried someone might break in and use their mouthwash. It's this domestic gurgler alarm. So, Tim, you're to start, and I'd like you to accompany Lancashire-born George Formby singing When I'm Cleaning Windows.

0: interesting job. 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A window cleaner you would be if you can see what I can see. When I'm cleaning windows, honeymooning couples too. You should see them bill and coo. You'd be surprised at things they do.
1: Surprise when I'm cleaning windows. 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
2: Okay, you next, Barry. I'd like you to accompany Elvis Presley singing Trouble.
3: If you're looking for trouble, you come to the right place. If you're looking for trouble, just look right in my face. I was born standing up and talking back. My daddy was a green-eyed mountain jack. Because I'm evil, my middle name is Misery.

0: Has someone in the audience got an incredibly loud heartbeat?
1: It's my pacemaker joke.
0: Oh, it's your pacemaker. You now, Graham, would you accompany the scaffold singing Thank You Very Much?
2: Oh.
3: Thank you very much for the entry, iron. Thank you very much, thank you very, very, very much. Thank you very much for the entry, iron. Thank you very, very, very much. Thank you very much for the birds and bees. Thank you very much, thank you very, very, very much. Thank you very much for the birds and bees. Thank you very, very, very much. Thank you very much for the family circle. Thank you very much. Thank you very, very, very much. Thank you very much for the family circle. Thank you very, very, very, very, very, very, very, very, very, very, very much. You don't know how much they all mean. They seem much better than my dreams.
0: Thank you, Graham. And don't worry, I'm sure we can cancel that Liverpool recording we've got in the autumn. Finally, Victoria, can you accompany local girl Gracie Fields singing Wish Me Luck as you wave me goodbye? The rest of you can be the chorus.

0: That was very good, Tim, but Victoria's supposed to sing it.
1: Sorry.
0: The teams are going to demonstrate their acting skills now in the game called

0: Eunice Stubbs said she popped into his dressing room during a lunch break and surprised him enjoying Toad in the Hole. Tim and Victoria, you're to start, please, and your title will shortly be displayed to the audience via the laser display screen. And for listeners at home, here is the mystery voice.
1: 50 Shades of Grey. 50 Shades of Grey.
0: Okay, and you'll be guessing this one, Barry and Graham. And audience, do feel free to clap if they're getting warm. So off you go, Tim and Victoria.
2: Okay. It's four words, and it's a book, and it goes like this. Oh, madam, how can I help you?
3: Well, I'm looking to buy some new furniture. Do you have this particular sofa? I love the shape of it, but do you have it in pillar box red?
2: I'm so sorry. No, we sold the last one of those. We only have this sort of colouring. Would you like to pick?
3: What colour's that?
2: Well, have a look at the chart here.
3: Yes.
2: That one's elephant.
3: Yes.
2: That one's battleship.
3: Yes.
2: That's Dorian.
3: Yes.
2: That one's Elegy.
3: Right.
2: Clever one, that. There's Old Whistle.
3: Yes.
2: And Earl T.
3: Ah.
2: But we do have 44 others.
3: Okay. The end.
4: Shall we play with them, Graham? Yeah. The listeners won't be able to see that.
2: No, but we'll enjoy it.
5: No, at least... they didn't go through all 50.
4: No, that's right. 50, of the shades.
5: Of grey.
0: Yeah. Right, your turn, Barry and Graham. Your title's now being exhibited to the audience here on the board. And once again, the mystery voice for you at home.
1: Later with Jules Holland. Later with Jules Holland.
5: TV and four words.
4: Four words.
5: Count them, four.
4: Four.
5: It goes like this.
4: Do a girl.
5: Hey, Miss. You'll have had your tea.
4: I've no time for tea.
5: No?
4: I'm preparing for the trip of a lifetime.
5: But, oh, you're not going out looking like that, are you?
4: You've noticed my diamond choker?
5: I should say I have, and... is that a pearl and emerald fascinator?
4: No, that's my sporran.
5: No.
4: I keep it for best.
5: I'm not surprised. And look at your kilt. It's encrusted with rubies and sapphires. And...
4: indeed, it goes with my gold and diamond brooch and matching tiaras.
5: Things, man, you look like a Christmas tree.
4: Well, there's no point you looking under there for a present.
5: Always worth a try. Now, look here. When are you going, and indeed where?
4: In a wee while.
5: Aye.
4: In all my finery.
5: Aye.
4: To the Netherlands.
5: Ah. Goodbye.
4: Goodbye.
2: Sounded like Highland Bling.
3: Is Jules anything to do with it?
2: Jewels.
3: Not the jewel in the crown, that's five words. Jewel.
5: Netherlands.
4: Netherlands.
3: There's no point in shouting Netherlands.
2: Holland.
4: And I wasn't leaving.
3: Holland.
2: Yeah.
3: Holland. Jules Holland! Jules Holland's hootie nanny.
4: I wasn't leaving immediately.
2: Later with...
3: later with Jules Holland!
0: Well, our next round is a tribute to the Archers, the everyday story of country folk. I have to admit, I am no expert on the countryside, and I suspect most of us wouldn't know an ash tree if it fell on us. Best prepare yourselves. According to the show's website, some strange things have happened since it started in 1951. For example, on various occasions during rehearsals, the studio has both been flooded and struck by lightning, and three actors have given birth there. So, incredible. They have rehearsals. Well, the teams are going to improvise a cheaper spin-off version of The Archers, and they've been provided with a box of sound effects to play in themselves. And the cast list is as follows. Tim, you'll be Brian Aldrich. Barry,

0: you'll play Jazza. Graham, you'll play Joe Grundy. And Victoria, you'll be Clary. Linda, Peggy, Elizabeth, Susan, Shula, Jill, Lillian, Ruth, Jennifer, and Usha. Every time I think it's time for a change of scene, I will do this with my hands. Okay, here goes.
1: We're off to Ambridge now, where there are worries over the future of the post office.
2: Oh, hello, Susan.
3: Oh, hello, Brian Aldridge, with your cravat and affairs.
2: Oh. Oh, you've noticed. Could I have one of my usual rifles, please?
3: Yes. And 32 change, thank you.
2: Oh, look out of the window. What's that?
3: It's Joe Grundy coming in on his legs. Hello, Joe Grundy.
4: Hello, you two.
2: He's usually legless.
4: What's all this I hear about the post office?
3: Oh, well, we're very worried. The post office is closing down. It's going to become a gentleman's lap dancing club.
4: So, why are you worried? No, I just popped in to see if you got any of that cocaine I ordered. My farmer's lung.
3: No, we've still only got the marijuana. I'm so sorry. The cocaine will be in next Tuesday.
4: I'll take an ounce of that. I'll pay cash.
3: And 32 change, thank you.
2: Oh, look out of the window. There's a coach pulling up.
3: Oh, yeah, that's right. It's the Women's Institute outing.
2: Yeah.
3: And all the ladies are getting off, aren't they, Joe Grundy? I think you noticed that through the window, didn't you?
4: I'm looking through the window, you two, and this is what I can see. I see the ladies getting off the coach. There's Lillian, Shula, Ruth, Jill, Clary, Jennifer, Linda and Usha. They're coming across the road and it looks like they've got a lot to say for themselves. They want to be careful crossing that road, though.
3: Yeah.

0: time for the second scene, and there's some startling news from Penny Hassett.
1: Oh, come in, Jazza, you Scottish milkman. Let's have a nice cup of tea, shall we?
2: Oh, why not?
1: Oh, I'm sorry, I forgot to lock the door.

0: hang on a minute, I'll just fill the kettle. It's quicker than the tap. So, Jazza, we hear you've got some terrible news from the village of Ambridge near the shore.
1: Terrible news? You would not but you believe your age. There's a... Oh, change of... That's changed up. You would not cut it up with you. And furthermore, what's your point? Fall across the foot of the at their deed.
2: Okay, well, time for the final scene. And Kenton and Shula are planning a surprise.
3: Vehicle reversing.
0: Kenton, I've got something terrible to tell you. Kenton. Kenton?
4: Oh, Albert Kenton then.
0: Yes.
4: Hello, what is it? Whichever you are at the moment.
0: Well, obviously I'm Shula, can't you tell?
4: No.
0: I just wanted to tell you, we've just had the news from the hospital and we are twins. But that's not a good time to tell you while we're sitting by the side of our dying mother, Jill, who was in that terrible coach accident.
5: Hello.
0: Here's the doctor now.
5: Hello, I'm the doctor.
0: Yes.
4: Oh, I've never seen you before.
5: And you'll never see me again. Now, I'm terribly sorry. I've got some very bad news for you.
0: What is it?
1: Yes, he has. Yes. Yes.
0: What is it?
5: The post office is going to turn into a lap dancing club.
0: Never mind that. My mother is dangerously ill. Do you have any procedures that might save her life?
5: Well, I think there is one thing that we could try. Stand back.
0: Yes. Count to three.
5: One, two, three. No, well, that didn't work, did it? Anybody else got any suggestions? Jazza.
1: You could basically fix up and ruin the thing and down across, but it could work.
5: Yeah, it's an old trick. An old trick always worth trying, and it might just work. Here goes. By Jove, that's done them a power of good, hasn't it?
0: Yes. They're all out of the bed. They look ready for a good old dance.
5: They do, don't they? And I think they'll be up and about in no time enjoying themselves on the village green.
2: Okay, it would be a wasted opportunity if we visited Lancashire and didn't immerse ourselves in the full extent of the richness and depth of the culture here. And besides, we've got 90 seconds to fill. Before we came to Preston, we put messages on social network websites seeking to meet locals who are exponents of Lancashire's oral heritage. And now we find we've been put on a register. So, teams, I've been provided with a list of traditional Lancashire sayings which are incomplete, and I'd like to test your local knowledge by asking you to finish them off. Okay, so we'll start with you, Tim. Can you finish off this popular Lancashire saying? There's most thrutching where there's...
6: A big thrutcher.
2: The actual answer is least room.
6: Oh.
2: Most thrutching where there's least room. What the hell is thrutching? Does anyone know? Or care?
0: Fidgets.
2: Ah, there's most thrutching where
7: fidget.
2: There's least room. Okay. Well, that's a very useful saying that, isn't it? Now I've got that one. I can think of several occasions where I'll be using that in the next week or so. Victoria, here's one for you. Preston for pan mugs, Highton for pride, Childwell for toiling, and...
0: Alderley Edge for really nice kitchenware.
2: It's playing beside. Barry, when ability faileth...
8: Step aside with £450,000 and a pension pot.
2: He says, when ability faileth, friendship decayeth. Graham.
0: Yeah.
2: what Lancashire thinks today.
5: Yorkshire claims it thought of first.
2: This is what Lancashire thinks today, England thinks tomorrow.
5: Yeah.
2: So I haven't finished. England thinks tomorrow, that was a stupid thing to think of. I wish Lancashire would stop thinking. Here are some for any of you to have a go at. One for sorrow, two for mirth, three for a wedding, four for a birth, five for rich, six for the poor.
5: Or seven for customer services.
2: She says seven for a bitch, eight for a whore.
4: Okay. Oh, customer services. Yeah.
1: Oh, that started me thrutching.
2: Unless you're bacon, you would mar.
0: Stay out of the skip at the back of Spa.
2: It says you would mar, kill not your pig without the R. E.g., only kill pigs when the month has an R in it.
5: Is that what the voices tell you, Jack?
2: Halifax is made of wax and Hepton's still of stone. In Halifax, there's many a pretty girl
5: who'll talk dirty on the phone.
2: In Hepton's still, there's none. When the fern is as high as a spoon, you may sleep an hour at noon. When the fern is as high as a ladle, you may sleep as long as you're able. When the fern begins to look red...
0: serves you right for smoking in bed.
2: Then milk is good with brown bread. That's what it says. Yes.
4: What?
2: Does sound delicious, Lancashire. And finally, when the donkey sounds his horn, it is quite time to...
5: leave the motorway.
2: To house your corn. And so, ladies and gentlemen, that's the end of the show and also the end of this series. Aww. And I can honestly say I've never enjoyed myself more than reading that sentence. We'll be back with a special show on Christmas Eve. So until then, from the team, Samantha, myself and our audience here in Preston, it's goodbye. Goodbye.
3: Barry Cryer, Graham Garden, Timbrook Taylor and Victoria Wood were being given silly things to do by Jack Dean, with Colin Sell setting some of them to music. The programme consultant was Ian Pattinson and the producer was John Naismith.
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0: 142 on the head parade. Next, The Evils of Bushy Spawn, part one. A meeting of the council.
1: Darling! Darling! Sit down. Darling! Thank you.
0: Darling, what's next on the council agenda?
2: I'd like to bring the committee's report on the proposed lamppost, first submitted in 1919.
0: Oh, good.
2: Oh, it is good, isn't it?
3: Yes, what?
2: The position chosen for the lamppost is 53 spawn yards north of the curbside.
0: Why? Is it very dark there?
2: Only at night time.
0: Oh. So you found that out too? Well, you can't say we don't do our best.
2: I can say it.
0: Ow! Has anyone commissioned the building of this lamppost?
4: Good heavens, no. We haven't decided what color it's going to be.
0: Any suggestions?
4: Well, I have heard that green is an unsinful color.
0: Green?
5: I said that.
0: Yes, that would mean... Wouldn't it have been painting it?
4: Yes.
0: Yes, well, that would mean the compulsory purchase of a pot of paint. All those in favor? Splendid! Splendid, chaps. Now then, we shall have to find a designer for the lamppost.
6: I think my brother can help us there.
0: Oh, yes? Oh, well, let's go and see him. Hold on to my foot.
7: Morning, my morning.
0: We're from the Bushy Spawn Council.
7: How
0: very nice for you. We would like you to design a lamppost for us.
7: I will run out and buy a pencil.
0: Gad, there's enterprise for you.
6: Yes, mind you, it runs in the family.
7: I got a pencil.
0: That's a steamroller.
7: Is it? I'll kill that blasted storekeeper.
0: And he did.
7: I always play them little jokes.
0: What a grand chap. Much as I hate to say it, he doesn't seem the man for the job.
6: Well, there's his brother, Mad Dan.
8: Oh, hello. You like animals?
0: Yes.
8: Okay, you can pet my pig.
0: Do you know anything about lampposts?
8: Go on. Ask me a question about a lamppost. Ask me a question.
0: Okay. What is a lamppost?
8: Oh, the hard one's first, eh?
0: Mr. Greenslade. Somehow I don't think this gentleman here.
8: What? Gentleman? Gentlemen, you be careful what you call me. You heard of Hyde Park?
0: Yes.
8: Well, you just watch out then.
0: We'll have to advertise for a man. We'll write one on a cigarette and put it in a tobacconist's window.
6: Part two. The Great Ormsrod Refuge Tip at Filthmaconsea.
9: I lost my heart in an English dusted. I'm Nylum, little part of your... Hello.
10: Moriarty.
9: Hello. Oh, what?
10: Moriarty, listen to this. Says here, wanted high-grade lamppost designer, all money found.
9: Money? Oh, my God. What was it?
10: We're going to be rich. Pack the swill bags and put the banana skins on ice. Taxi!
11: Where to, mate?
10: Follow the direction of that pointed finger.
11: Right, mate.
0: man in answer to the lamppost.
10: Can we come in?
0: No, I'll come out.
10: Thank you for your kind, stinking English hospitality.
0: Yes. Olé.
10: The gentleman with me here in the paper sack is the well-known continental steamer, Count Jim Oddman. Moriarty.
0: What muscular teeth?
10: Yes, he's had offers, you know. He's known... Now, the reverse of this Nubian quinge is our proposed design for a lamppost.
0: Gad! And he's got a light at the top. What a novel idea.
10: Yes, we got the idea from a novel. Before we talk money, may I introduce Dutch Max Jim Geldre to make certain thin sounds.
9: Thin plugins!

0: The part two of part three, the pie, po, poo, poo, peppy, pie, pie. The scene outside a quiet cottage in Bushy Spawn.
1: Is this hole big enough, mate?
2: Let me see. Yes, it appears to be big enough.
1: Oh, I see. What's it big enough for?
2: Well, there you have me. Oh, wait, yes, I have a note written on my secretary here. Come here, Maud. Ah, yes. It's for a lamppost.
1: Oh, a lamppost. Lovely, lovely. What flavour?
2: Concrete.
1: Concrete? Flavour of the month. Lovely. You know, they say that concrete lampposts never go deaf.
2: You can't rely on those old country superstitions, you know.
1: Anyhow, matey, this lamppost is going to be a boon. You see, at present, I ask to walk 10 miles every night to the one in the village.
2: Eh?
1: Well, I keep a dog, you see.
2: Ah, yes. You had me worried for a moment there. Tell me, have you ever been sprayed with green glue, inscribed with indelible saffron ink, and bound with lukewarm string bearing invisible manure knots?
1: No.
2: Gad, this is an uninteresting place, I must say.
1: Don't you believe it, matey? Yeah.
2: What?
1: They do say at about 10 to 7 every night, a man in flannels and sport coat walks slowly down the street and goes in that house there.
2: A ghost?
1: No, it's old Tom Bollow coming home from work.
2: End of crosstalk. Up!
0: Day after day, the hole grew deeper, which is the right direction for holes. Inside the little cottage, fear had spread.
3: Men. Men. Come away from the window, men.
4: Oh. I'm only watching them dig that hole. The hole, Henry. The hole, Henry Cookie.
3: You are watching a man digging a hole.
4: Oh, is that a man?
3: It's simple, oh. Min. You want people to start talking?
4: Oh.
3: Looking at a man you don't even know.
4: Oh, I don't know what's come over you lately, Henry. You're not the man I used to know.
3: Oh? And who is this man you used to know of it?
4: It was you.
3: You used to know me?
4: Yes, yes.
3: I'll get even with him.
4: Oh. Oh. Oh.
3: Was that you, me?
4: I don't think so, Henry. I'll just look at my knees. No. Oh. Oh.
3: Oh.
4: What is that? Midnight. Midnight power.
3: I've just seen it. It's coming from that leather telephone.
4: Oh, it's magic, I tell you. Oh, oh.
3: Hand me the lead blunderbuss with the screw shot. Now then, sir. Got it right in the crin. There's a man inside the ear listening piece. Hello, man.
4: Hello.
3: Hello, man. Oh, yes. Yes, master, yes.
4: Oh, well, what did it say, Henry?
3: I heard our master's voice on the telephone.
4: Witchcraft!
3: He says he's coming back for the weekend.
4: Oh, we'd better get his bath full.
3: Yes, don't forget he likes half water and half gin.
4: No. He likes it half full and other half empty, Henry. Oh, the master's coming home today. I'll lay out my new frock.
3: He won't wear it, you
4: know. Dear me.
0: Lamppost Part 3. A lamppost foundry in Rhodesia, Africa, W12.
5: Oh, oh, oh. Oh. Oh, oh. Oh.
3: Oh. Oh. Oh. Oh, dear. Oh, it's hell in there, you know.
6: Major Bloodnock, Safari has arrived from England.
3: England? Englishman, Dom. Mm. We must give our guests a real British welcome.
6: Right. I'll hide all the food and drink.
3: Oh, yes. And Tom, put the cat out.
6: Why?
3: It's on fire. You know, I shall have to have him seen to. He's got a cross-eyed tail, you know.
6: Oh. Shall I lay out the red carpet?
3: Yes, and put the price ticket on it.
7: Ahoy there, ahoy!
3: It's ahoy there, ahoy! Welcome to Africa, ahoy, sir. Let me play you the primitive music of Africa. The next dance, please.
2: Major, your fame as a lamppost builder has reached England.
3: Oh, you want to buy one? What size, darling?
2: 38 chest, darling.
3: I've just got one left, and I've got one right.
2: How about the right one?
3: Good.
2: The street it's going in is facing away from Toshmel.
3: They're all the rage, you know, yes. Anyway, I admire your choice, sir. You can't beat a concrete lamppost, you know.
2: Rubbish, I beat mine every morning. I assure you, who's the master?
3: I tell you what. I'll let you have this 20-guinea lamppost free, entirely free, for £99.
2: How much is that in English, you see? I can't count.
3: What? Oh, just open your naughty old naughty wallet and let dear little Dennis have a look in. I can count it for you. Oh, all in gold sovereigns. Right.
0: And all through the night, Bloodnock carefully counted out the naughty money with a shovel.
3: Ah, 1 shilling. There, now carry those 50 sacks containing 1 shilling to my hut.
4: Major, lamppost is all packed and ready.
3: Are you quite sure, Hugh?
4: I suppose,
3: Well, look here, if you're not sure, say so. Oh, well, Ned, bon voyage and bien vieux. See you off here as a flock of dogs and one Railington.
8: Zaj, darling, we're in love, it appears. And I surely want to thank you.

0: That night we camped near the great Zambezi Falls. It was nearly midnight, 12 o'clock yet, when we heard that dreaded cry. What is it, lad?
1: It's falling into water.
0: Gad, someone drowning. Anybody got a rope?
2: I've got one, I've got one.
0: Throw it here.
2: Hey.
0: Thank you. Now, who's drowning?
2: I am.
0: Good. Where are you?
2: In the river. Help me. Help me. I'm drowning.
3: Oh. See his audience. Hello, everybody. Oh, ta. Now back to my dramatic drowning scene.
2: Help, spelt H-E-L-P, pronounced.
0: Help. Here, swallow this rope, pronounced.
4: Rope.
0: Spriggs, this river's full of water.
4: And it's soaking wet, it's soaking wet. Thank you, Jim Pant. Thank you, Jims. Thank you, Jims. Thank you, Jim.
0: It'll catch its death of cold. Help me get it into bed.
4: What kind of bed does a river sleep in, Jim?
0: A riverbed.
4: Ha!
0: Pronounced. Or in a higher key.
5: Ta. On return to England, the contract for putting up the lamppost went to India.
6: Hey. Oh.
7: Mind it, Mr. Banerjee. Mind it, man. Mind it, man.
6: Wait a moment. Wait a moment. You put your hand under here.
7: Oh, steady, man.
6: What?
7: Nearly had it on my foot then, man. My poor old pow.
6: Don't argue with me, Babu. Don't argue, man.
7: Man, it's too heavy for my poor old legs, man.
6: Chat.
7: You chat yourself, man.
6: Please listen to me, will you?
7: Listening.
6: Please, you are considering the job before considering ourselves. You must understand that.
7: I'm understanding it, man. I am considering it, but unconsidering it, man. I don't like it. I don't like it, man. Stop acting like a hirfin.
6: You're accusing me of acting like a European.
7: Because I come from the...
6: What is...
7: All right.
6: My fine fellow, this lamppost is no good lying on the ground. We must get it in the little hole, you see.
7: All right.
0: How are we getting on? Spelled O-N, pronounced.
8: On.
0: That was it.
2: You there.
6: What?
2: You men, go away. Shoo.
8: Oh.
2: Shoo.
0: It's a poor old man from the cottage.
2: What are you putting up there?
6: A concrete lamppost, sir.
2: Don't call me sir. I'm a woman.
6: Oh, dear, what a target. And I haven't got my gun.
0: Bloodlock, stop making those terrible gestures.
6: They're not gestures, sir. They're me old finger-snapping tricks. Look at this one here. Hi. Oh, yes.
9: Come away from that military man.
6: What?
9: He's got ants in his pants and certain rust puking like ours.
10: Oh. And I have reason to believe that he is now the owner of the Siberian Pan Secretary.
6: You filthy swine. Give me that stone. Got him right on Miss Bannister's nose. Now let's get this blasted lamppost in. Bring that hole over here.
0: Oh. His trousers have gone.
9: And come away from that window.
2: They're putting a lamppost up, Henry.
9: Wow. The master won't like that there, Min, I'm telling you.
2: Oh, dear, dear.
0: Who is the master?
2: Well, he's just coming in across the road
9: there's
2: now.
9: There's the master. There he is.
11: Has anyone got a match?
9: Here you are, sir.
2: Give the master a match.
9: Here you are, sir. There we are.
11: Who are you?
9: Mr. Crumb, sir, your retainer.
11: Who are you?
12: I'm from the Ministry of Lampposts, sir.
11: Who are you?
0: I'm the lamppost they want to put out, sir.
11: I'm haven't any of you got a name?
0: I'm Fred Lamppost.
11: Now, wait a moment. Where am I? We're
9: waiting for you.
11: You know. What? Right, wait a moment. Don't interrupt. Look, Michael, I've never seen... I've been on the stage 2 or 3 years. Look at this audience. Tell me, have they paid?
4: Not a penny. Not a penny, sir.
11: Now, don't cry about it. Do you know, Camden Theatre.
9: Camden.
11: It's a bit of a thrill to me because... I messed that up, didn't I? Yeah. Anyhow. I played... I'm going to tell you about myself, but I like doing, so you don't mind.
9: Sure, carry on.
12: About this lamppost, sir, we're very worried about where to put it.
11: I'd like to get rid about this lamppost, excepting one thing. It's given me a lot of... Well, I've met a lot of people through it in this way. Night before... What is tonight?
0: Friday.
12: Sunday.
11: Sunday. You open on Sundays. No wonder you get a good house. You know,
6: it's all free, sir.
11: Oh, it is. Yes. You told me that a little while ago. Now, do you know, night before last, I was on the television.
4: Oh.
11: Did you hear it?
4: Oh, sir, we told you not to go. Very cold that night. You shouldn't have gone out, Nutty.
9: You shouldn't have gone out, sir.
11: You're overacting. Leave it there. I was there for half an hour, and it was all through that lamppost, otherwise I shouldn't have been there. Oh. They pay me for it.
9: Oh, sure. Now,
11: last night... What? I tell you, you act too much.
9: You've given her the papers, sir.
11: What?
9: You've given her the papers.
11: I didn't quite get it.
9: Your outburst gave her the vapors.
11: Oh, we'll leave that. I can't understand. Last night...
4: What about the hole in the road, sir?
9: Yes.
4: We, from the council, are very worried about the hole. We want to know what to do with the lamppost hole.
9: Yes, sir.
4: Can you... would you like to take charge of it?
11: Well, at the present moment, it didn't worry me so much because...
4: Didn't you fall in it, sir?
11: I put my foot in it. That's nothing. On the whole, it's done me a lot of good. It's got me 2 or 3 jobs.
1: That was The Goon Show, a BBC recorded programme featuring Peter Sellers, Harry Secombe, Spike Milligan and our guest, Mr. A.E. Matthews, with the Red Indy Quartet, Max Galbraith and the orchestra conducted by Wally Stock. Script by Spike Milligan, announcer Wallace Greenslade, the programme produced by Charles Chilton.

0: down now, Matty.
1: Well, I haven't started yet. What do you mean? You don't mean I've finished?
0: Well, we're very worried. It's a cold night.
1: You know, this is the shortest appearance I've ever made in my life.
2: Come on, Matty. Our guest is waiting for you.
3: The proud guest is waiting for you, sir.
1: Can I have a drink now?
0: Yes, sir.
4: Come on.
0: Come on.
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7: From the Sky News Centre at midnight. Officials in Nepal say more than 150 people have died after the country's border area was hit by flash floods. At least 33 British citizens are missing. Footage shows walls of mud sweeping away buildings. One local journalist says it's like something out of the movies. Mona Sherpa from the charity Care Nepal says it's not the first time the region's experienced an extreme weather event.
8: The Rasuwa district is very much disaster-prone area. And then last year and even before that, several floods, flash floods, and landslides has happened.
7: The owner of Facebook and Instagram has agreed to pay up to £12 billion to settle US claims its platforms harm children. Meta still denies designing features that get children hooked, but has agreed to make changes to teen accounts. A child is among two people who've died in a house fire on Teesside, around a mile from where a crash on the A66 killed seven people, including two police officers. Police have arrested two men on suspicion of murder and aren't ruling out links to organised crime. Our North of England correspondent Shingi Marikes in Middlesbrough.
9: This is in the Grangetown area of Middlesbrough. Emergency services were called at around 5:23 a.m. this morning, and it's still a steady stream of activity. We've seen firemen going into the building. Police are also still here, and that's part of a continuing police presence in the area.
7: A typical home in Britain can expect to see variable energy bills rise by around £60 a year from October. The price cap has risen. Tim Curry, star of the Rocky Horror Picture Show, has died at the age of 80. The actor's other on-screen credits include Rooster Hannigan in the 1982 film Annie. In sport, Liverpool will host Tottenham in the third round of the EFL Cup as teams playing in Europe enter the competition. Spurs qualified by seeing off Charlton 5-1 earlier. That's the latest. I'm Daisy Steele.
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2: I got a call the other day. It was my sister Carolyn saying, "Aretha, come by when you can. I've got something that I want to say." And when I got there, she said, "You know, rather than go through a long, drawn-out thing, I think the melody on the box will help me explain."

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2: From the Sky News Centre at 1. Scientists say a landslide in Nepal was not caused by an earthquake. The US Geological Survey says a landslide triggered the flash floods, and it was so big it registered on the seismic monitors as if there had been a quake. Most of the 150 people confirmed dead so far were killed miles downstream as the water tore through valleys. Surendra Fuel is a journalist in the country.
3: The river has completely left a trail of destruction like never seen before. Starts in the Himalayas, and it's so great that it just washes everything away.
2: A child is among two people who've died in a house fire less than a mile from the scene of a crash on Teesside on Saturday that killed seven people, including two officers. Police in Middlesbrough have made two arrests and aren't ruling out links to organised crime. Meta says it's setting a new industry standard for protecting teenagers. Yesterday, the owner of Facebook and Instagram agreed to pay up to £12 billion to settle claims it designed its platforms to get children hooked. The Duke and Duchess of Sussex are understood to be spending their first night back in Britain after returning to the UK with their children following 6 years living in America. It's reported Harry and Meghan flew into Birmingham on a private jet from California yesterday, but their returns renewed questions over who will provide their security after reports the family wasn't given a police escort from the airport. Former Senior Royal Protection Officer Scott Hammer thinks that's wrong.
4: The state has a duty to protect people at risk. It's as simple as that. So, I try and keep the subjectivity out of it and just look at this objectively. And my view is if you look at this objectively, Prince Harry should receive state protection.
2: In sport, Liverpool will host Tottenham in the third round of the EFL Cup as teams playing in Europe enter the competition. Spurs qualified by seeing off Charlton 5-1 last night. Holders Manchester City will be at home to Norwich. That's the latest. I'm Daisy Steele.
0: Northern Air.
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0: Hello there, and welcome to Call Me Number One, the show where we look at two different years from two different decades and play some of the songs that made that coveted number one spot in the UK singles charts. Hello, I'm Richard Smith, and on this show today, our focus will be on the hits of 1969 and 2010. So please do stay with us and enjoy again those number one songs. And in a year that saw 19 number ones,
1: 1969,
0: this is our first cab off the rank from February of that particular year. Originally written by Italian singer-songwriter Lucio Battisti, translated into English and given to Amen Corner as their debut single, If Paradise Is Half As Nice.